is up to third base as Mastroboni lays down the bunt down the third base side. Chauvin took his second through high. And Candelario reaching up to squeeze it. But two base runners on, nobody out. And it's going to be a single for Miles Mastroboni. A three-hit day for him. And speaking of that, it's a three-hit day for MacGyver. He digs in from the right side. The winning run is 90 feet away. First pitch. Bouncing ball back up the middle, fielded by Paris. He fires to the plate, and now Porter has the baseball. Goes to third, Reyes racing, and he is able to apply the tag. He gets a Banez, but everybody else moves up. So a fielder's choice, and there are still two in scoring position. It goes 2-5 to get the runner, Ibanez. Porter with the baseball. And then Reyes racing down the line to apply the tag to the back of his jersey. But still a chance with Mastroboni up to third base and MacGyver now at second. Leo Rivas, the batter. The infield still drawn in. The pitch inside. Rivas doubled his last time up. A ground rule double brought in on that game-tying homer from Nolan Jones. 1-0. Inside. Leans back. 2-0. Tied at 6 in the bottom of the 10th. Chauvin sets at the belt. The 2-0. Takes a strike.

0: 2-1. This one line back up the middle, and that'll do it. Leo Rivas sends us home with a walk-off winner in the bottom of the 10th. Met by his teammates down the first baseline, Leo Rivas comes through, and Tacoma walks it off. 7-6, the final score in the bottom of the 10th inning. And here's Montez with the ice bath. Leo Rivas providing the heroics today, and the Rainiers will cap off this series with a finale victory. Winners of 5 of 6 here against the Bees during this homestand. What an incredible game for Tacoma, showing all the late life. 7th inning and on, they were able to tie the game in the 9th. And Leo Rivas just bounces this one back up the middle to score Mastroboni and give the Rainiers the win here on Sunday. All smiles here at Cheney Stadium and momentum going in to this upcoming week out in Albuquerque. Tacoma wins their 4th straight, and they do it with a walk-off here on Sunday afternoon. 5th walk-off of the season. It is 7 runs today, 16 hits, and 1 error. The Bees, 6 runs, 13 hits, and no errors in the field. Leo Rivas gets it done today. We've got lots to recap in our post-game show that continues on the other side of it right here on Kixie 880.
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0: What a win for the Rainiers. They walk it off here on Sunday in 10 innings, taking it 7-6, the final score. Lots of exciting moments here in this one, and Tacoma struck first today in the bottom of the 3rd. Willie McIver, his second home run of the season to give the Rainiers a 1-0 lead. From there, the Bees able to take the lead in the top of the 4th with a 2-run single from Bryce Teodosio. After that, Rowdy Rodriguez added on in the top of the 5th. The Bees scored 2 more. RBI triple, and then a balk would score another one in an interesting inning in the 5th. Bottom of the 6th, and Tacoma able to get a run back with a Victor Labrana RBI single. Bottom of the 7th, Nolan Jones, an RBI ground out to score another run, get the Rainiers within a run. In the top of the 8th, though, the Bees got that run back on a Kyron Paris single. Miles Mastroboni countered once again. Got a single of his own to drive in a run. It was 5-4 Bees. But not for long. Top of the ninth inning, and the Bees added on another run. Cade Marlowe got the run back. It was 6-4. So the back and forth continued, but the game tied in the bottom of the ninth inning. Nolan Jones delivering the game-tying homer, a two-run shot for his third after the multi-homer game yesterday. Met the moment once again today. Tied at six, that would force extra innings for the 10th time this season. And off to the 10th we went. The Bees held off the board in the top of the inning with incredible defense by the Rainiers. They threatened, but it cannon from Stuart Fairchild in center field. He was able to get the runner from scoring at home, and Tacoma able to prevent Porter from scoring with Paris at the plate. So held them off the board, and in the bottom of the 10th inning, Tacoma able to get the single for Mastroboni. He moved Ibanez as well after he was the runner positioned at second base. Single from Mastroboni, and then a fielder's choice would allow MacGyver to reach. They did get Ibanez at third base, but did move Mastroboni to third, MacGyver to second, and Tacoma with two in scoring position. Leo Rivas came in and got the job done. A single back up the middle. The Rainiers walked it off with his single today in the 10th inning. 7-6 the final score, and 16 hits today for the Rainiers. Everybody contributing in this one. For Rivas, a three-hit day. And the Heroics this afternoon, 3-for-5 with an RBI. Jones, 1-for-5 with 3 RBI as well. Arroyo, a multi-hit game. He went 2-for-5. And Montez, 2-for-3. Two runs scoring. He walked twice. Along with that, Labrada, 2-for-5 today. And Mastroboni, 3-for-4 with a pair of runs scored and an RBI. MacGyver, 3-for-5 from the ninth spot, a home run for him as well. For the pitching today, Diaz with 5 innings, no decision. He allowed 4 runs on 6 hits, 3 walks, and 4 strikeouts. Taylor for an inning and a third. After that, did not allow a run. Ortiz, a perfect inning with a strikeout. Schumann, over an inning and a third, allowed 2 runs on 5 hits, a walk, and a strikeout. The win will go to Garcia. He is 3-1 after an inning and a third. Did not allow a run. Allowed 1 hit, walked 1, struck out 1 to finish things off. Hurtado for 5 1/3 innings to start for the Bees. 2 runs, 8 hits, no walks, 3 strikeouts. No decision for him. Southard gets a hold. So does Kaminsky. They each allowed a run today over an inning. Ort allowed 2 runs over 2/3. Chauvin will be saddled with the loss. After the inning and a third, he allowed the winning run on 2 hits, walked 1, no strikeouts. He falls to 1-2. 3 hours, 31 minutes in this one here in our finale. 7,247 fans at Cheney Stadium in Tacoma, Washington. We will take one break and wrap up this series on the other side of it right here on KIXI 880.
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0: Welcome back into our post-game show today. A really fun way to cap off this series here in Tacoma. The Rainiers walking it off in the 10th inning, hosting the Bees, and the last matchup with Salt Lake here in this 2026 campaign. Around the rest of the Pacific Coast League, a couple of final scores to report. Round Rock with a win hosting Albuquerque. Isotopes fell today 9-1. That will be the opponent this upcoming week for the Rainiers. Reno hosting the Rivercats, and Sacramento got a win to finish off the week after four runs in the top of the ninth. They took it 9-7. And the Comets currently playing. They're hosting El Paso. Chihuahuas have a 1-0 lead in the fifth inning. That's everything for the PCL, with a game starting at 6:05. Vegas set to host Sugarland to round things out today. For the rest of the minor leagues, for the Mariners system, it is the bottom of the fifth inning. Everett is hosting Eugene. Right now, the Aqua Sox are trailing 5-1 behind the Emeralds. Arkansas got a win to wrap up their week. They scored two in the ninth inning to take it 9-8 out in Wichita. 6:35, the Inland Empire will host Fresno to wrap up everything around the Mariners minor leagues here today. A difficult loss for the big league club. They did fall to Toronto today. It was 7-0, a shutout for the Blue Jays. 7 runs, 10 hits, and Seattle limited to just one hit today. And for the finals, Scherzer gets his second winning decision. He was really strong today. First time he has gone 7 innings this season. Gilbert saddled with the loss. He's 11-8 after this one. Scherzer ended up posting a final line of 7 scoreless. One hit is all. One walk. He struck out 10 today. For the Mariners, Gilbert completing 5 innings, 3 runs, 6 hits, 1 walk, and 4 strikeouts, but just couldn't put together any offense facing the Blue Jays today. That's it for everything Mariners-related. Tacoma will look to continue this momentum out in Albuquerque. After the off day tomorrow, it will be our series opener on Tuesday, 5:35 Pacific time, first pitch. So pregame will start for you at 5:20, right back here on Kixie 880. But a couple of afternoon games throughout the week as well, 11:05 Pacific time for a morning one for you on Thursday. It'll be 12:35 on Saturday along with it. And we'll wrap up that series out in Albuquerque with a 1:35 start as well on Sunday afternoon. So some early baseball out in New Mexico, and then after that, it's back here for the last series at Cheney Stadium in 2026. El Paso comes to town, and we'll start out that series at 12:05 on Tuesday, September 8th. They're here for 6 games, and then it is off to Round Rock for the final season or stretch of the regular season, that final series to end on the road. So time is running out. Your last chance to see the Rainiers in person. 6 games with the Padres affiliate that will begin on September 8th. So we'll open up that series with lots of great promotions as always. It'll be T-Town Tuesdays to open up that early 12:05 game, and then on Wednesday, Craft Brew Wednesdays, $6 brews from our favorite local breweries. Our final Copa Night of the year as we celebrate Latin culture. The team donning those specialty jerseys with the specialty concessions as well. 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It's First Responders Night as well, so be sure to take advantage of that ticket package as we honor the bravery and dedication of our first responders. 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On Friday, it's Friday Night Fireworks, our last show of the season. It's a great one. 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Give us a call or stop by in person to get your tickets today. What a fun series here with the Salt Lake Bees. Winners of 5 of 6 for Tacoma. And today, the walk-off to end it. 7 runs, 16 hits, 1 error in the field. The Bees, 6 runs, 13 hits, no errors over 10 innings. For Andy Helwig to my left and our producer, Matt Janosik, I am Riley Pay saying thanks for joining us during your week here at Cheney Stadium. Until Tuesday, have a great rest of your weekend, everybody.
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3: 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I'm the kind of music obsessive that loves to know the backstories behind the classic hits that we play here on Kixie, and I'll be bringing some of that knowledge to the show, but leaving plenty of time to pack in the hits. So tune in Monday through Friday from 8 p.m. to 11 p.m.
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1: NBC News Radio, I'm Rob Martier. Iran has launched retaliatory fire at U.S. forces today after the U.S. military struck Iranian rocket launchers. A U.S. official briefed CNN on the situation, which marked the first escalation in more than a month. Missiles fired into Jordan were intercepted with no reported impacts. The exchange followed U.S. strikes on Iran's Larak Island, where American forces observed Iranian units preparing to deploy rockets with mines into the Strait of Hormuz. According to CENTCOM, U.S. forces destroyed two launchers. At least 15 people are missing after flash floods swept through a remote section of the Grand Canyon, flooding areas with water near a historic lodge at the canyon's base. The National Park Service is looking for information from anyone who may have been hiking or backpacking along Bright Angel Creek or planning to stay at Phantom Ranch or the Bright Angel Campground. Park administrators said destroyed footbridges along the Bright Angel Creek have cut off hiker access, and several Colorado River crossings remain closed while crews assess damage. The National Park Service might give away part of Yosemite National Park to a private developer. Rich Cassone with details.
2: According to the nonprofit political news outlet Notice, the deal, coming under pressure from the Trump administration, would trade a parcel of the park to a company operated by real estate developer and investment firm Kingsbarn Realty Company in exchange for an unspecified piece of land someplace else in California. Notice says the firm owns a piece of land next to Yosemite, and they want the easement to build an access road. I'm Rich Cassone.
1: A lucky lottery player in Florida is the winner of an $800 million Mega Millions jackpot. The Florida Lottery says the winner of a ticket sold near Sarasota has taken the cash option and collected a check for $344 million. The winning Quick Pick ticket was purchased at a Wawa in Bradenton and matched all six numbers drawn July 28th. Rob Martier, NBC News Radio.
3: Hi, everyone. I'm Craig Orndorff. Welcome to Seems Like Old Times, the show where we listen to the memories. Happy weekend, everybody, and thanks for being here for another edition of the show that features some of the greatest music of all time. We've got the big bands and great singers ready to go once again.
4: So I hope you stick around for the next couple of hours, and we'll be your companion for a little bit this weekend. Well, today our musical theme is Hello. That's right, we've got a lot of songs that have Hello in the title. And of course, there's the countdown, and today we're heading back to the end of August in 1940. So that's what we have on the docket, and if you're ready, let's get to it.

0: And we're off and running on today's Seems Like Old Times. And we begin on the countdown from this weekend in 1940. And coming in at number 10 on the Billboard Retail Sales Chart was the Jimmy Dorsey Orchestra featuring Helen O'Connell. Six Lessons from Madame Lazanga.
1: Have you ever been embarrassed?

tree over Tony's clothing store, where a very small investment pays you dividends galore. Six lessons,

Zeta gives you lesson one, Chiquita gives you lesson two, Madam gives you all the rest, and her lessons are the best. The Madam shows you how to walk, the Madam marks it with her chalk. When the Madam starts to squawk, it's her Cuban double talk. Six lessons.

0: The Jimmy Dorsey Band with his girl vocalist Helen O'Connell. Six Lessons from Madame Lazonga. Song number 10 this week. In 1940, that would top out at number 4. We've turned the calendar back 86 years on today's show. And the President of the United States was Franklin Roosevelt, the VP, John Garner. But that could change because this is an election year. But it could be FDR for an unprecedented third term. However, that was in doubt during the convention in mid-July. Vice President Garner has turned against the president and his New Deal policies during the second term. And Roosevelt wants Secretary of Agriculture Henry Wallace to be his running mate. But there was resistance at the convention, and FDR threatened not to run if Wallace wasn't nominated. He had even drafted a speech declining the nomination. However, Wallace made it onto the ballot after Mrs. Roosevelt flew to Chicago to campaign on his behalf. And the president gave his planned acceptance speech, explaining why he was running for a third term.
1: Like most men of my age, I had made plans for myself. Plans for a private life of my own choice and for my own satisfaction. Today, all private plans, all private lives have been in a sense repealed by an overriding public danger. In the face of that public danger, all those who can be of service to the Republic have no choice but to offer themselves for service in those capacities for which they may be fitted. Those, my friends, are the reasons why I have had to admit to myself, and now to state to you, that my conscience will not let me turn my back upon a call to service.
0: Of course, the world crisis is the war in Europe, and that came into play during the Republican National Convention in New York City, where lawyer Wendell Willkie got the GOP nod. His internationalist views made him a more attractive candidate than the isolationists Robert Taft, Arthur Vandenberg, and Thomas Dewey. Willkie, age 48, has attacked the Tennessee Valley Authority, mainly because it did in his Commonwealth and Southern Utilities Holding Company.
2: For the rehabilitation of American economy, for the building of an adequate defense, so that no dictator, however strong, may seek to strike, for the unity of our people, for calling again America to its great tradition of progress, I pledge myself to you, and I ask each of you to join with me in this great crusade.
0: But Willkie's also alienated many in the GOP by supporting Lend-Lease and the Selective Service Act. Willkie's running mate is Charles McNary of Oregon. And the Gallup polls this weekend shows that the president does have a pretty solid lead in most of the key states. And indeed, he would win convincingly for that third term. And winning convincingly in a poll of the most popular bands in the USA was the Glenn Miller Orchestra. They had three records in the top 10 this weekend in 1940, including at number 9, with Ray Eberly on the vocals, Fools Rush In.

Glenn Miller and the Band featuring Ray Eberle, Fool's Rush In, record number 9 this week in 1940. Moving down the survey after hitting number 3 on Billboard, but the song did make it to number 1 on your hit parade. Well, here in 1940, the population of the USA is 131 million. The unemployment rate is 14%, as the Depression still has its grip on America. And the census numbers are out. 1 out of 5 Americans own a car. 1 in 7 had a telephone. Only 15% of college-age population attended college. Other stats reveal that only 75% of American households had a refrigerator or icebox. 60% did not have central heat. And 3 out of 4 farmhouses were lit with kerosene lamps. The average price of a new house this year, $4,000. A car, $850. And the average yearly income, $1,700. And while many Americans were still struggling with the Depression ongoing, the entertainment industry was booming. And over the past year, these guys had become big stars. At number 8 this week in 1940, the Ink Spots.

0: Those are the Ink Spots, Bill Kenny, Deke Watson, Charlie Fuqua, and Hoppy Jones. And they were at number 8 this week in 1940 with Maybe. That would climb to number 2 on the charts and hold that runner-up position for 6 weeks.
1: Would you like to see the family completely satisfied after dinner tomorrow evening? Well, here's a sure way to do it. Open a can of Spam, S-P-A-M. Take out this tender, delicious meat, stud with cloves, and pop it into the oven. Baste with a little orange or pineapple juice. Only takes a jiffy, and a simple recipe is right on the label of the Spam can.
0: Truman Bradley, the announcer there for Spam, the sponsor of the Burns and Allen Show. Well, let's give you a bonus record from this weekend in 1940. On the outside of the top 10 this week was the Bob Chester Orchestra. Practice makes perfect.

0: To some listeners, Bob Chester's band was just a carbon copy of Glenn Miller. It's true, he did have the Miller Reed sound, which likely was the idea of Tommy Dorsey, and he also helped launch the Bob Chester Orchestra. Now, the group didn't have the polish of the Miller Orchestra, but it did have a star trumpeter, 18-year-old Alec Fila. That was Practice Makes Perfect, with vocals by Al Stewart. That would be the group's first top 10, peaking at number 6 on the sales chart. But the song had the most radio plugs, according to Billboard magazine, this weekend in 1940, and in a couple of weeks it would hit number 1 on your hit parade. It's late August 1940, and we're listening to the memories on Seems Like Old Times.
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0: Today on Seems Like Old Times, in the showcase, we have Hello Songs. That's right, records with Hello in the title. And no doubt our first number is near or at the top of your list.
8: Hello.

0: There's Louis Armstrong and his number one hit from 1964 with the All-Stars and Hello, Dolly. Now, that was the original single done in mono. Later, a stereo version was released, where they added a string section in the background and some extra reverb, too. And personally, I like the mono version better. Hello, Dolly, written by Jerry Herman for the Broadway musical. Well, next up, another song that came from the stage, but this is the version from the motion picture adaptation from The King and I. Hello, Young Lovers, sung by Marnie Nixon.
1: Well,

From the motion picture The King and I, that was Marnie Nixon singing for Deborah Carr, Hello Young Lovers. Marnie Nixon, probably the greatest ghost singer in movie history. And it was Deborah Carr who let the cat out of the bag, publicly giving all the credit to Nixon. At a time when that wasn't done, Hollywood wanted the audience to think that the actors were using their real voices. And for the film, she was backed up by the orchestra led by Alfred Newman. And you know, years ago, we did a musical theme about the famous ghost singers, and maybe we'll revive that here soon. Well, right now, we have to continue on with today's theme of Hello. And this is the Charlie Barnett Orchestra featuring Bob Carroll, Afraid to Say Hello.

This is Seems Like Old Times. I'm Craig Orndorff. And today's stroll down memory lane takes us back 86 years to the end of August in 1940. And on the countdown, we're up to number 7 with the same singing group that was at number 8, the Ink Spots. When

The four-man group from Indianapolis singing about an event in California when the Swallows come back to Capistrano. Song number 7 this week in 1940, it would top out at number 4. Hey, turn on the old Philco. We'll see what's coming over the airwaves here in the summer of 1940. Well, with summer coming...

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1: When they finished up the season run at the end of June on CBS, the following week they debuted on NBC. And the band leader for the Burns and Allen show this year was Artie Shaw.
2: Why, Artie, when I first met you, you were Spencer, and I changed you. You thought of nothing but running around and having a good time, and I changed you. What were you when I first picked you up? Huh, a baby.
3: And he changed you.
1: Burns and Allen ran Monday night at 7:30 on NBC here in 1940, and the referenced Artie Shaw had a new record out, and this was on the top side of the platter, Adios, Mariquita Linda.

The Artie Shaw Band and Adios Mariquita Linda, a tune that cracked the top 20 in late summer of 1940. And on the other side of the disc, another Mexican number titled Frenesi. And that one made it all the way to number 10? Yeah, number 10, the first week of August. And then it disappeared for a while, but made a resurgence in December. And would go on to spend 13 weeks at number 1. Hey, let's get back to our showcase now. Hello, songs! And for our next one, we go back to the 19th century. But it was sung here in 1954 by the Cordettes. Hello.

0: How good were the Cordettes? Janet Ertel, Carol Bushman, Lynn Evans, Margie Needham. That was from their 1954 album, The Cordettes Sing Your Requests, which came out almost 2 years before the debut of Michigan J. Frog in the Warner Brothers cartoon One Froggy Evening. Hello, My Baby, a Tin Pan Alley tune written by Joseph Howard and Ida Emerson. It was a hit record for Arthur Collins, and it was really the first big song to reference the telephone in its lyrics. Telephones were still rare in 1899. About 10% of American households had them, and the word hello became the standard greeting. Now, operating the phone banks were all women. In fact, they were named Hello Girls. And relationships would begin from these interactions. Songwriters took note, and a lot of tunes from the time had the telephone as their theme, along with the word hello. Well, as telephones grew, so did its use as a romantic tool, as described here by Vivian Blaine.
1: Hello, Frisco, hello. Hello, Frisco, hello. Don't keep me waiting, it's aggravating. Why can't you hurry, Central?

When I close my eyes, you seem so near. Frisco, I called you up to say hello. Hello, Central, hello, Central, can't you see? Kindly hurry, kindly hurry.

0: written in 1915 by Gene Buck and Lewis Hirsch. Hello Frisco, sung there by Vivian Blaine. That was off her 1956 album Songs from the Ziegfeld Follies, accompanied by Glenn Osser's orchestra. It's a salutation salute today on Seems Like Old Times.
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0: Today on Seems Like Old Times, we're looking back to the end of August in 1940. Earlier this year, Nazi Germany had taken the Low Countries and Scandinavia. Then in June, the Nazis marched through Paris. and the French government under Marshal Pétain has moved to Vichy. But in early July, Vichy cut off diplomatic relations with Britain after its devastating attack on the French fleet at Mers El Kabir in Algeria. Also in July, German Chancellor Adolf Hitler was presented a plan for the invasion of Britain. They've already taken control of the Channel Islands, and during an address to the Reichstag, Hitler made a peace appeal to the UK, which British Foreign Minister Lord Fairfax flatly rejected in a radio broadcast days later. Hitler ordered an increase in the attacks against Britain and her shipping. The Royal Air Force has fought valiantly against the Luftwaffe, and they were paid tribute by Churchill and the House of Commons on August 20th.
7: The gratitude of every home in our island, in our empire, and indeed throughout the world, except in the abodes of the guilty, goes out to the British airmen who, undaunted by odds, unwearied in their constant challenge and mortal danger, are turning the tide of the world war by their prowess and by their devotion. Never in the field of human conflict was so much owed by so many to so few.
0: Just 2 weeks ago, America and Great Britain announced an agreement where 50 U.S. destroyers will be transported to the islands for escort work. In exchange, the U.S. gets 99-year leases on British bases in North America, the West Indies, and Bermuda. Meanwhile, here in the USA, this weekend in 1940, song number 6 on the Billboard retail sales chart was by Judy Garland.

Record number 6 this week in 1940, I'm Nobody's Baby. That's Judy Garland. That would peak at number 3, and it was featured in the movie Andy Hardy Meets Debutante. Hey, we have time for another Hello song. That's our musical theme today. Here's the Jack Teagarden Band featuring Kitty Callan. At least you could say hello.

0: Kitty Callan was already an established big band singer when she recorded that one at age 18. She'd previously been with Jan Savitt and Artie Shaw, but she joined Jack Teagarden's orchestra in 1939, and they put that one down in September of that year. At least you could say hello. Well, we'll say hi to you on the other side of the halftime break. We'll have more hello songs and more of the hits from this week in 1940 on Seems Like Old Times.
1: 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Detective Danny Clover investigates a mystery man who was stabbed and then fled the scene.
2: Then the careful tracing, the sifting through the shadows of a city, the dust of a city, the hiding places of a city into which a wounded man must crawl and lie for a time and leave behind him the trail of the wounded, the blood of his life.
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5: NBC News Radio. I'm Rob Martier. President Trump says he will fill the strategic national reserves with Venezuelan oil. Trump made the comment in a Truth Social post today, writing that the topping out process will begin very shortly. The president also called it a gift from Venezuela to the people of the United States. It comes after Trump announced the U.S. had secured majority U.S. control of more than 65 billion barrels of proven oil reserves in Venezuela at no cost to the American taxpayer. At least 15 people are missing after flash floods swept through a remote section of the Grand Canyon, flooding areas with water near a historic lodge at the canyon's base. The National Park Service is looking for information from anyone who may have been hiking or backpacking along Bright Angel Creek or planning to stay at Phantom Ranch or the Bright Angel Campground. Earlier today, at least 20 people had been unaccounted for, and 62 individuals were evacuated from Phantom Ranch. Destroyed footbridges along Bright Angel Creek have cut off hiker access, and several Colorado River crossings remain closed while crews assess damage. Officials are raising public health concerns after someone was bitten by a fox on Staten Island. Lizzie Radabali reports.
6: People in the Mount Loretto Unique area are being warned to keep an eye out for a fox that could be infected with rabies. A visitor was reportedly bitten on Friday, and now the New York State Department of Environmental Conservation is looking for the fox. Anyone who spots any foxes is being asked to call the DEC with details.
5: Closing arguments are set to begin Monday in the Tupac Shakur murder trial. Jurors were sent home for the weekend after the defense rested its case on Friday. The defendant, Dwayne Davis, is accused of planning the 1996 Las Vegas drive-by shooting that claimed the life of the rapper. Davis did not take the stand in the trial and has pleaded not guilty. Rob Martier, NBC News Radio.
0: This is hour two of Seems Like Old Times. I'm Craig Orndorff. Happy weekend, everybody. Hope it's a great one wherever you are and whatever you're doing. Thanks for coming back for part two of the show. But if you're just getting here, let's recap. In the showcase today, a song theme of hello. Very simple, songs that contain hello in their title. And for the countdown today, we have the biggest hits for the final week of August in 1940. We're using Billboard Magazine's retail sales chart from that weekend. And we resume our climb with record number 5. Here's Glenn Miller's orchestra, The Nearness of You.

0: That final note almost beyond the vocal range of Ray Eberle. Definitely stretching the comfort zone for sure. The nearness of you. That's the Glenn Miller Orchestra at its peak of number 5 this week in 1940. And now it's movie time. Let's check out the flicks from 86 years ago. The shorts come first. New one from Our Gang, Good Bad Boys. And the latest from the Stooges, From Nurse to Worse. Oh, Larry and Curly try to pull an insurance scam. Couple of cartoons, there's Patient Porky. Porky Pig checks into the hospital with a stomach ache, but it's a wacky hospital. And a wild hare, debuting a new character called Bugs Bunny. Right away, he's introduced to his nemesis, Elmer Fudd.
1: What's up, Doc?
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0: For the main features, lots of comedies, like No Time for Comedy with Jimmy Stewart and Rosalind Russell. Hired Wife also has Russell with Brian Ahern and Virginia Bruce. He Stayed for Breakfast has Loretta Young and Melvin Douglas. And some theaters are showing it during the breakfast hours and serving up coffee and donuts for free. I mentioned Andy Hardy Meets Debutante with Mickey Rooney and Judy Garland. And The Great McGinty, the directorial debut for Preston Sturges, starring Brian Dunleavy and Akeem Tamiroff.
3: Another thing. You gotta get married right away.
4: What do you mean, get married right away?
3: What do you think it means? Don't make me say everything twice again, will you? Women got the vote now. Maybe you didn't hear about it. They don't like bachelors.
4: Oh, they don't, huh? Well, if they don't like them, they can lump them.
3: What's the matter with you? Are you nuts?
4: No. I'm playing hard to get.
0: Out west for Gene Autry and Smiley Burnett, Ride Tenderfoot Ride. The next Kildare flick, Dr. Kildare Goes Home. Lou Ayres, Lionel Barrymore, Lorraine Day. New one from Charlie Chan, this time at the Wax Museum with Sidney Toller. There's Boomtown, Clark Gable, Spencer Tracy, Claudette Colbert, Hedy Lamarr, and Frank Morgan. From Hitchcock, there's Foreign Correspondent with Joel McRae and Lorraine Day once again. All This in Heaven Too has Betty Davis and Charles Boyer. And the thriller, They Drive by Night, George Raft, Ann Sheridan, Ida Lupino, and Humphrey Bogart.
5: Well, anytime you don't like the setup, I can always check out.
6: Well, you're not getting out. You belong with me and you're going to stay with me. And if you don't like it now, you'll learn to like it. Only you're not going off marrying that cheap redhead.
5: I'm marrying Cassie, and I'm not asking anybody what they think about it. That includes you.
6: She hasn't any right to you. You're mine, and I'm hanging on to you. I committed murder to get you. Understand? Murder.
0: For musicals, there's The Boys from Syracuse with Alan Jones and Irene Hervey. New Moon pairs Jeanette MacDonald and Nelson Eddy once again. Young People has Shirley Temple and Jack Oakey. And Bing Crosby and Mary Martin star in Rhythm on the River. Now, Bing will have 3 hits from that movie make the charts, but this week he has this one at number 4. Yeah.

There's Bing Crosby, backed up by John Scott Trotter's orchestra. Sierra Sue, record number 4 this week in 1940. And it's the first number 1 record for Bing in almost 2 years. Let me grab a newspaper from this weekend in 1940. Of course, we start with the funnies, and we're reading Flyin' Jenny. There's Freckles and his friends, Jane Arden, Our Boarding House, and Lil Abner. When the new week begins, the Selective Service Act will go into effect. President Roosevelt will sign it on Monday. Congress passed it this weekend, the first peacetime conscription bill in American history, with $1.9 billion to finance the draft. 16.5 million men between ages 21 and 36 must register for military training, and the chance of being called into service is 1 in 18. 125 members of the Peace Mobilization League formed a picket line outside the White House calling for the bill's veto, but the president had already left for a weekend cruise down the Potomac. But still, our position is we're staying out of the European war. However, a $30 million munitions plant will be built in Ravenna, Ohio. It'll load shells and air bombs made in Pittsburgh and Cleveland. In presidential campaign, Wendell Willkie charges this weekend that FDR promoted the Munich Pact, which he said sold Czechoslovakia down the river and has opposed the democratic world to destruction. Secretary of State Cordell Hull says Willkie is grossly ignorant of the history of the last few years. Speaker of the House William Bankhead of Alabama died on Sunday at the Naval Hospital. He was 66, stricken with sciatic rheumatism. He was the father of actress Tallulah Bankhead. And those are some headlines from this weekend, 1940. And back to the countdown. The Jimmy Dorsey Band holds number 3 with Bob Everly at the microphone, The Breeze, and I.

0: Jimmy Dorsey Band with The Breeze and I. That was Bob Eberle's vocals. At number three this weekend in 1940, it would be the third chart topper for the elder Dorsey brother. Well, let's give you a bonus tune from this week in 1940. It's a novelty record based on a popular catchphrase that began on the Bob Hope radio show. Here's the K. Kaiser Orchestra. Who's Yehudi?
1: Well, Gates, who is Yehudi, huh?

Dark night, about a 3:30, I spied an owl up in the tree. Well, he looked down and he yelled at me and says, "Hoo-hoo-hoo, Judy. Gee, man, Hoover's getting moody. Got his

0: Tune in on We the People and hear you hoody. So I called Professor Quiz, said, now, if you know your biz, why, you should tell us who it is. All right, Gabe, who is your hoody? Who is it?
1: Your hoodie.
0: Well, your hoodie, come on, let's see how you look.
2: Why, Daddy?
0: No, no, your baby Snooks.
2: Why?
3: Knock, knock, who's there?
1: It's your hoodie.
0: Well, do you look funny or fierce?
1: Fierce. Oh, hobo, hobo, hobo, hobo.
0: Oh, no, you can't fool me, you're Al Pierce.
3: Knock, knock, who's there?
1: It's still your hoodie.
0: Well, your hoodie, come on, don't be a stranger. No, anybody knows you're the Lone Ranger.
1: Oh, I get it. What you want to know is who's your hoodie?
0: Your hoodie? Your hoodie who? Who is your hoodie?
1: Oh, he's a cutie.
0: Is he snooty?
1: No, he's a beauty who does his duty.
0: Well, tootie, fruity, tootie, fruity. Come on, who's your hoodie?
1: Oh, Punch and Judy, nobody knows who's your hoodie.
0: Well, that's what I keep telling him down at the office.
4: Who's your hoodie? A phrase that was first penned by Jerry Colonna on the Bob Hope Radio Show. On an episode sometime in 1939, they had a contest to help name the new baby for the show's announcer, Bill Goodwin, and his wife. Well, Colonna said Yehudi, referring to the concert violinist Yehudi Menuhin, who was becoming very popular, but not necessarily with the audience of the Bob Hope Show. Well, it got a big laugh from the audience, who probably hadn't heard the name before, so Colonna would start dropping in Yehudi again and again, until Yehudi became a character of its own, albeit a mythical one that the cast was always searching for. The phrase made its way into public use, and it was made into a song by Bill Seckler and Matt Dennis, and recordings were made by Jerry Colonna, Cab Calloway, and there, Kay Kaiser. And handling the vocals, Kay, Sully Mason, and Harry Babbitt. A memory from August of 1940 for this seems like old times.
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4: We're back on Seems Like Old Times, and we're back in the showcase now for our feature, Hello Songs. This is Ella Fitzgerald. Hello, Ma, I've done it again.

0: Hello, Ma, I Done It Again, a song from the movie Tall, Dark, and Handsome, starring Cesar Romero, and was sung in the film by Virginia Gilmore. And that was Ella Fitzgerald's recording from January of 1941, accompanied by her famous orchestra. Well, now greetings from Bobby Darin.
1: Catch up.

0: That's Blossom Dearie on the vocals and piano. Hello, Love. She recorded that in the spring of 1959, and it appeared 2 years later on her album, My Gentleman Friend. And we also had Bobby Darin from his folk years, 1967, Hello, Sunshine. He composed that song himself, and it was on his album, Inside Out. We're saying howdy today on Seems Like Old Times.
1: Hi, this is Liza with your KIXI events calendar. 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
0: This is Seems Like Old Times. I'm Craig Orndorff. Today it's late August 1940. And now let's take a look at sports. In baseball, the Reds have pretty much wrapped up the National League. They lead the Dodgers by 9. It's a tight one in the American League. The Indians are up on the Tigers by 1, 3.5 on the White Sox, 4 on the Yankees. The Tigers would take the lead for good later this week and win by 1 over the Tribe. The Reds beat Detroit in 7 games to claim the World Series. Leading hitters this season, the Pirates' Debs Garms would win the batting crown, but controversial because he was only a part-time player. The Cards' Johnny Mize hit 43 homers and drove in 137. Pitching, Cincinnati's Bucky Walters had the most wins and the lowest ERA, and the Reds' Frank McCormick was the MVP. Hank Greenberg took the honors in the American League. He led in homers and RBIs. Joe DiMaggio won the batting title, and Bob Feller won the pitching triple crown. The NFL would start the following week. The Redskins and Sammy Ball would have the best record, but the Bears would win the championship with a historic 73-0 win in the title game. For the colleges, Texas A&M was the defending champs, but they would lose to Texas on Thanksgiving Day, and undefeated Minnesota would be number one. Tennis, the U.S. Open, Don McNeil beat defending champion Bobby Riggs in 5 sets, and Alice Marble won her 3rd straight title, defeating Helen Jacobs. And that's sports from this weekend, 1940. And back on the countdown, we're up to number 2. It's the 22nd top 10 record of the year for the Glenn Miller Band, once again with Ray Eberly, Blueberry Hill.

0: Blueberry Hill spent 4 weeks in the runner-up spot on Billboard, but it did make it to number one on Your Hit Parade, the seventh this year and the 14th all-time for 36-year-old Glenn Miller.
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A lot of people had never seen Ivy Anderson until she made an appearance in the Marx Brothers motion picture A Day at the Races. Well, now they can put a face with the voice of Duke Ellington's girl singer. And they had a hit in the late summer of 1940 at a Dixie roadside diner. Hey, let's get in another Hello song now with Judy Garland, Hello Bluebird.

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7: 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All right, we're up to our final Hello song. And I had two versions of this one, one from a woman's perspective, one from a man's. And they were done by a husband and wife team, Steve Lawrence and Edie Gourmet. And Edie won the coin flip. This is Tell Him I Said Hello. If-

0: Tell Him I Said Hello. There's Edie Gourmet with the Don Costa Orchestra. That was from her album Don't Go to Strangers, which came out in 1966. And Tell Him I Said Hello was on the flip side of her single If He Walked Into My Life, which won her a Grammy for Best Female Performance. It's been a day of hellos on Seems Like Old Times. And now we're up to the number one song here in the USA this weekend in 1940. When the war in Europe is on the front pages of the newspapers this weekend, the major story is the Blitz of London. Nazi Germany began to rain bombs on London on September 7th, the first of 57 consecutive nights of strategic bombing. The week before, the Royal Air Force had bombed Berlin, completely surprising the Nazis. Marshal Hermann Goering had assured Adolf Hitler that the British couldn't reach Berlin, and the Luftwaffe hit the London dock September 7th. Two attacks killed about 2,000 Londoners, and German bombs damaged the north side of Buckingham Palace. King George VI has sent his daughters to safety in the country, but he and his wife remain in the palace except for visits to bombed-out Londoners and winning the respect and affection of all Britons. But the biggest air attack would come on September 15th. Here's the report from the BBC from Alvar Liddell.
1: Up to 10 o'clock, 175 German aircraft had been destroyed in today's raids over this country. Today was the most costly for the German Air Force for nearly a month. In daylight raids, between 350 and 400 enemy aircraft were launched in two attacks against London and southeast England. About half of them were shot down. It was officially announced that by 10 o'clock tonight, 175 raiders were known to have been destroyed by our fighters and anti-aircraft guns.
0: And while September 15th was the worst night for the attacks, it was the best night for the RAF, shooting down 67 German planes, and the British set huge fires in the English Channel to discourage any invasion attempt. And while the Blitz was supposed to be the precursor for an invasion, Hitler's engineers have been unable to convert barges into effective landing craft for tanks, so the invasion plan was canceled. And the top record in the USA this weekend was a song written by Ruth Lowe, who was a pianist in Ina Ray Hutton's All-Girl Orchestra. Well, she left the band in 1938 and married Harold Cohen. Just a year later, he died during surgery. The grief-stricken Lowe began the healing process by composing lyrics, and about a year later, got a copy of her sorrowful tribute to the Tommy Dorsey Orchestra, and it's become a smash hit. With vocals by Frank Sinatra and the Pied Pipers, I'll Never Smile Again.

0: It took three tries for the Dorsey Band to get the right recording of I'll Never Smile Again. Frank Stull set the music while Axel Stordahl arranged the vocals. The full orchestra was barely used. Of course, Sinatra and the Pied Pipers were matched beautifully with Tommy's trombone. But it was Frank's idea to have Joe Bushkin play the Celesta. It gave the record its meaningful and lyrical mood. Of course, the song's become a smash, and it's established Frank as a star to the general public. And years later, Frank...
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1: NBC News Radio, I'm Rob Martier. At least 15 people are missing after flash floods swept through a remote section of the Grand Canyon, flooding areas with water near a historic lodge at the canyon's base. The National Park Service is looking for information from anyone who may have been hiking or backpacking along Bright Angel Creek or planning to stay at Phantom Ranch or the Bright Angel Campground. Earlier today, at least 20 people had been unaccounted for, and 62 individuals were evacuated from Phantom Ranch and the Lower North Kaybob Trail. Park administrators said destroyed footbridges along the Bright Angel Creek have cut off hiker access, and several Colorado River crossings remain closed while crews assess damage. Search and rescue operations continue in Nepal, where some 85 Americans are among the thousands still missing after catastrophic flooding. State Department spokesman Tommy Pigott gave the update on ABC's This Week this morning, adding that 9 Americans have been safely evacuated. Local officials say the death toll is nearing 800 as authorities warned of further flooding. Heavy rainfall triggered last week's collapse of a glacier near the Chinese border, sending a wall of water surging through towns and villages. Ontario Premier Doug Ford says a trade war could be harmful to both the United States and Canada. Appearing on ABC's This Week, Ford took aim at President Trump's tariffs on Canada, calling them probably the worst move he could ever do.
2: Well, it'd be devastating on both countries, but it'd be definitely devastating on the U.S. We're the largest purchaser of vehicles.
1: Ford also commented on President Trump's executive order to rename Lake Ontario Lake America, calling it something out of Saturday Night Live. Curaçao are the winners of the Little League World Series. The Dutch Caribbean island nation defeated Nevada 11-2 today in the championship game. It marks the second title for the country, winning it back in 2004. Nevada was also the runner-up last year, falling to Taiwan in the championship game. Rob Martier, NBC News Radio.
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9: I'm Greg Bell, and we begin this time with a lovable Italian immigrant making his way in Chicago. And then after we peek at Life with Luigi, we present one of the best-remembered Jack Benny episodes. First, though, a series created by Cy Howard, the same fellow who handled the popular radio comedy My Friend Irma. That program, starring Marie Wilson and Kathy Lewis, debuted in the spring of 1947. Life with Luigi came along a year and a half later, and this episode is from just a couple of months into its run. It's from November 16th, 1948.
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0: A year ago, when Luigi Vasco left Italy to start his new life in America, he promised his mother that he would write her and tell her about his adventures. So now we look over Luigi's shoulder as he writes another letter to Mama Vasco in Italy.
1: Dear Mamma Mia, how you like the news from England? Princess Elizabeth, she have a little boy. So now England, she's really a mother country. In the last letter, you say you're surprised that my English writing is so good. I can explain you why. First thing, when I come to Chicago, I go to night school at night. I wish you, Mamma Mia, you could see my teacher, Miss Spaulding. She's got beautiful eyes like a Mediterranean. Her hair is gold like a sun over Alps. And her shape. Mamma mia, if Italy isn't in such a good shape, they don't need a Marshall Plan. So you see, Mamma mia, I'm studying very hard because I don't want to be like our countryman Pasquale who bring me here. He is here 26 years, and all he knows is two words, money and rosa. Is it too bad she is not worth her weight in gold? She's so fat, Mamma Mia, that if a fella marries her, he is a commit to bigamy. But this morning, I'm not thinking about Pasquale Rosa. I'm talking to my 12-year-old general manager, Jimmy O'Connor, who is like my son. And I'm helping him with his lessons before he goes to school. I say to him, what are you doing, Jimmy?
2: An algebra problem. It's pretty tough, too.
1: Stop looking for the answer in the back of the book. Is not honest. Read me the question and I give you the answer.
2: But is it honest if you figure out the answer for me?
1: Don't worry, I won't. But I try. It's all common sense. Now read me a question.
2: Okay. If Tom can dig a ditch in 2 hours, and Harry can dig the same ditch in 1 hour, how long would it take Tom and Harry if they dig together?
1: Oh. What answer it gives in the back of the book?
2: You told me not to look.
1: That's right. We use the common sense. If Harry digs a hole in 2 hours...
2: No, Tom digs the hole in 2 hours.
1: The same thing. Later they're going to dig the hole together, so it makes no difference.
2: Well, never mind, boss. I'll figure it out in school.
1: Never put off a Jimmy is a bad habit. We figure out by common sense. Tom digs hole in 2 hours. Harry digs the same hole in 1 hour.
2: Right. How long would it take Tom and Harry if they dig together?
1: That's a funny thing.
2: What's funny?
1: Just 2 weeks ago was election. Harry stands still and Tom digs his own hole. I'm sorry, Jimmy. Maybe it's a little hard to figure out by common sense.
2: Oh, that's okay, Mr. Luigi. You helped me with my American history.
1: It's my favorite subject. Jimmy, you're a lucky boy you're born here.
2: Boss, do you really wish you were born in America?
1: Yes. And next time I'm born, I know better. Jimmy, it's getting late. You better go in the back, have a glass of milk, and go to school.
2: Okay.
1: Well, I think I dust off my antiques. No, better I put dust on antiques. Makes them look older.
3: Hello, Mr. Luigi.
1: Good morning, my teacher, Miss Spaulding. It's a big pleasure to see you.
3: I was on my way to school, so I thought I'd drop in for a minute.
1: It's a wonderful idea. Look, our whole place light up because you're here. Please, sit down on this Teddy Roosevelt rocking chair.
3: Why do you call it a Teddy Roosevelt rocking chair? It has no arms and it's rather hard.
1: Teddy Roosevelt was a rough rider.
3: Well, I'll take this chair. It seems more comfortable.
1: Fine. It's also a good chair. American mahogany, Duncan Fife style.
3: Good. Then I can be patriotic and comfortable at the same time.
1: Is it all right if I sit next to you?
3: Well, certainly it's all right.
1: Thank you. How's the business, Miss Spaulding?
3: Well, teaching school can hardly be called a business.
1: But it must be a wonderful thing to be teacher. Everybody, they love you. They respect you. I bet to you all the kids in your class, they're crazy about you.
3: Yes, but they have a quaint way of showing it.
1: What do you mean?
3: Well, Mr. Basco, did you ever spend a day dodging spitballs? Or did you ever shake hands with a piece of bubble gum? Or were you ever hit by a jet-propelled eraser?
1: Miss Spaulding, your life! She's in danger.
3: Well, it's not as serious as that, Mr. Basco.
1: Well, if the kids do bad things, you tell me, Miss Spaulding. I teach them respect.
3: Oh, no, Mr. Luigi, we don't use force.
1: Then how you punish them?
3: Well, occasionally we keep them after school.
1: Miss Spaulding, do me a favor. Please punish me, huh? Now, that's the better. Don't be sad no more. All you need, Miss Spaulding, is same thing everybody need. Somebody who say nice things. Especially if somebody is a nicer fella. If I'm 10 years younger. Miss Spaulding, and if I have a big store like a Marshall and Fields, then I buy you the whole store and the school and I give you for Christmas a present. Then I go there every day and I hold your hand like this and I say, good morning, my beautiful teacher, Miss Spaulding.
3: Mr. Luigi, I could kiss you for that.
2: Boss, I finished my milk.
1: Jimmy, go back and drink 2 more quarts.
2: I didn't know you were here, Miss Spaulding.
3: Yes, so I am. I just dropped in. In fact, I'm leaving. That's right, we'll walk to school together, Mr. Luigi. I mean, Jimmy.
2: Sure.
1: Goodbye, my teacher, Miss Spaulding.
3: Goodbye, Mr. Luigi. Will I see you this afternoon?
1: You see me anytime you like, Miss Spaulding.
3: I mean at the PTA meeting.
1: PTA? Are you on a relief, Miss Spaulding?
3: No, PTA means Parent Teachers Association. Didn't you give Mr. Luigi one of those notices, Jimmy?
2: I forgot.
1: Why you forget such a thing, Jimmy? Should I go, Miss Spaulding?
2: But, boss, it's mostly mothers.
1: So what? I'm like a mother to you, Jimmy. Miss Spaulding, is it true that is all the mothers at the PTA?
3: Well, the odds are that you'll be the only man among 30 or 40 ladies.
1: That's a wonderful odds. Well, I dust my statues. See you this afternoon at the meet.
3: Jimmy, why didn't you tell Mr. Luigi about the PTA meeting?
2: I just told you. I forgot.
3: You're not ashamed of him, are you, Jimmy?
2: No, of course not. Only that...
3: That what?
2: Oh, nothing, Miss Spaulding.
3: You better tell me, Jimmy.
2: Well, it's just that you don't know Mr. Luigi like I do.
3: What do you mean?
2: If there's more than 2 people around, he thinks it's his duty to make a speech.
3: That isn't true, Jimmy.
2: Oh, yes, it is. At the July 4th ball game between our scout teams, he made us stop the game so he could read the preamble to the Constitution. And this was with 3 men on base.
3: I think that's very commendable.
2: And you should hear those speeches he makes to the statues. Yesterday, I heard him talk to the statue of Patrick Henry all about liberty and death. At the end of an hour, I swear I heard Patrick Henry say, "Give me death."
3: Well, I'm sure no such thing will happen this afternoon.
2: Don't be too sure, Miss Spaulding. He's so good-natured and he's so happy to be invited someplace that he'll wind up serving the food, making a speech, taking tickets at the door, and finding out if the people are related to the signers of the Declaration of Independence.
3: I just don't believe it, Jimmy. Mr. Luigi just wants to participate in civic activities. He wants to feel that he belongs. The PTA meeting this afternoon will help round him out.
2: Sure. And flatten out everyone else.
4: Luigi, my friend. Hello, Luigi. Hello, hello.
1: Hello, Pasquale. I come over to ask you a little favor.
4: Sure. Everybody who comes to my spaghetti palace, they call it a favor at the place. What do you want?
1: I have to go to Jimmy's school this afternoon.
4: What's the matter? The kid in the trouble?
1: No. I must make speech.
4: Then the whole school's in the trouble. What the fool you want to make a speech?
1: You don't understand, Pasquale. It's Parent Teachers Association.
4: What's the matter? You crazy. In the first place, you no parent. In the second place, you no teach.
1: Then I must be association.
4: You go too many places, Luigi. Always running like a little mouse. Stay home. Mind your own business.
1: Is my business what happened in school?
4: Who asked you to make the speech? Jimmy?
1: No.
4: Mrs. Spaulding?
1: No, it's my own idea.
4: You going to make a speech?
1: Well, what's this so funny?
4: Listen, Luigi. Right now, everything she's a fine between the United States and Italy. You make a speech and the whole war starts up again. Please, keep your mouth shut.
1: It's a free speech in the United States, or so I speak.
4: In the second place, Luigi, this meeting is for ladies, not for men. What for you go?
1: Maybe I meet the nice American lady.
4: is only mothers ago, not the single ladies.
1: So is maybe nice widow lady.
4: Widow lady? What's the matter with my daughter Rosa?
1: She's not a widow.
4: You marry her now, we see what happens later.
1: Pasquale, I'm not the comer to talk about Rosa.
4: Luigi, my friend, why you don't want to marry my Rosa? Just because she's a little bit chubby?
1: Little bit. Mamma mia, if I marry Rosa, it's not a marriage, it's a project. But no more talk about Rosa.
4: All right. We don't talk about Rosa.
1: Thank you, Pasquale.
4: Luigi, is it not the parent that teaches a meeting for children's mothers?
1: Maybe. But Jimmy, he was born 12 years ago. He has no mother.
4: Rosa can be his mother.
1: She's 12 years too late.
4: Then what do you want from me?
1: When I go to meeting, please take care of my store.
4: All right. I send a Rosa.
1: Oh, no. Is it like a bull in China shop? Never mind. I close a place. I put out sign to help yourself. Goodbye, Pasquale.
4: Hey. Wait, Luigi. You gonna go to a PTA meeting like this?
1: What's wrong?
4: Look at the way you look. Look at your suit. You're the only fella in Chicago who's wearing a green jacket with a 6 buttons in the front and a belt in the back. And look at your pants. Where's the crease? Only bumps.
1: That's from keeping pants under the mattress. I don't have other suit.
4: Then stay home. Why you must always go places?
1: Maybe you're right, Pasquale. Maybe I should buy a new suit. But I don't got the money. Pasquale?
4: No, I only lend money to son-in-law.
1: That's the trouble. Whenever you lend the money, it's got a strings attached. Rose's apron strings.
4: All right, go ahead. Go to meet and let the fine American ladies laugh for Luigi Basco. Sure, even a Jim is ashamed of you.
1: Is it not true? Jim is no ashamed.
4: Then why Miss Spaulding invited you, not to Jim?
1: Jimmy forget, that's why.
4: Sure. Well, don't bother me. I'm not lending you no money. Only suit I buy you is a wedding suit. What do you say, my son?
1: Goodbye, Papa. Excuse me, is this place you sell suits?
5: Yes.
1: You have suits here for speech making?
5: Oh, yes, indeedy. Just had a shipment returned from the Republican National Committee.
1: Good. Show me suit that's good for speech making.
5: Oh, you want something in tails?
1: I'm going to make a speech and not hang from tree.
5: Well, will you give me some idea? Do you like this suit I'm wearing?
1: If I take your suit, then you have to go home in underwear.
5: No, what I mean is, do you like this pattern? It's a herringbone.
1: Herringbone?
5: That's right.
1: Is a fine country where they make suits from herringbones. Must take a lot of little herrings.
5: I've never counted them. Perhaps you'd like a businessman suit.
1: You mean he lent me his suit? I like my own, please.
5: Well, sir, for what purpose do you want this suit?
1: I have to make a speech at PTA meeting this afternoon. Maybe you like to come.
5: Oh, no, thank you. I couldn't stand the excitement. Tell me, is it formal or informal?
1: It's inside in school.
5: No, I mean, do you have to dress?
1: I'm only man there. Of course I gotta dress. This is PTA meeting, not Turkish bath.
5: Well, sir, could you go for this suit? It comes with 2 pairs of pants.
1: Is it not good?
5: I know, 2 pairs of pants would make your legs look too lumpy.
1: Then why you try to sell it to me?
5: Because I'm just a great big sneak.
1: Oh, this is a nice suit here, this brown one. But why is pants so short?
5: Because it's a Boy Scout suit, and you get a knife with it.
1: How many blades?
5: I can't tell you, it's a military secret.
1: Look, please. I like a suit for making speech. You know, 47 years ago...
5: Of course. Well, why didn't you say so? Here's just the suit for you. It's our Gettysburg Address model.
1: Is it good enough for Abe Lincoln? Is it good enough for Luigi Basco? I take it.
6: 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We'll be back with more of Life with Luigi right after this.
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7: 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Are there smooth, mellow sounds? Check. Are there falsetto voices flinging? Check. And you don't even need to ask. There are saxophones present at no extra charge. It's Saturday Night Sound Waves. And it's the more easy rock sounds of KIXI, hosted by me, Seth Thompson. 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
0: For the second act of Luigi Basco's adventures in Chicago, we turn to page 2 of his letter to his mother in Italy.
1: So, Mamma Mia, I buy myself suit for PTA meeting. Now all I have to do is pay 50 cents a week. In 1 year, I own a coat. In 1 more year, I also own pants. Pants is striped. And the coat is empty in the front, but in back it sweeps the floor. It's called a cutaway. This is what I do when I come home after meeting, because it's enough material in back of coat for extra pair of pants. I also want to bring a present to ladies at the meeting, so I take a new thing called money order that I get from lady customer, and I go to post office to cash it. Excuse me, you're the postmaster?
11: Yes, I'm in charge of this branch.
1: You're just the man I want to see. I just received this paper from a lady.
11: That's a money order.
1: See, fellow who worked for you in gray suit, he tell me if I bring it here, you give me $10. Is this right?
11: Yes, yes. Have you any identification?
1: What do you mean?
11: Well, something to prove you're Luigi Basco. Have you a driver's license?
1: I don't even have a car.
11: Citizenship papers?
1: I know all the answers to questions, but I must wait a couple of years because...
11: Marriage license?
1: I'm single. If you know a nicer girl, I...
11: Yes, yes, yes. How about a birth certificate?
1: Is home in the family Bible.
11: Could you bring that?
1: Can't afford to take a trip to Italy just enough. If I get money order for $1,000, then I go and I bring. But for $10, it's...
11: Well, you'll have to show me something.
1: Well, if nobody looks, I show birthmark under the ankle.
11: No, that won't do. Isn't there some way you can prove that you're Luigi Basco?
1: Mr. Postmaster, every morning when I get up, I look in the mirror. There I am.
11: But, Mr. Basco, the
1: rule...
11: It's
1: very simple. I prove the whole thing. Are you Luigi Basco?
11: Certainly not.
1: That man over there on the line, is he Luigi Basco?
11: Probably not.
1: And the lady over there, is she Luigi Basco?
11: I doubt it.
1: Then is left only you and me. Are you Luigi Basco?
11: No.
1: Then who are you talking to?
11: I don't know.
1: I'm surprised you don't know me, Mr. Postmaster.
11: But why should I know you?
1: Because all the time I'm in this country, this post office handles all the letters I send.
11: Well, I give up. You're Luigi Basco.
1: Sure, I told you that first. You save a lot of time by not arguing with me.
11: I'll never do it again. Here's your $10. And I'm sorry I ever took a civil service examination.
1: Don't feel badly. From now on, I buy all the stamps from this post office. Goodbye. America, I love you. You like a papa to me. Come on. Hello, Pasquale.
4: What do you want now, Luigi? More favor?
1: This time I do you a favor.
4: It's about the time.
1: You do me favor, I do you favor. Like Uncle Pietro say, if one hand is dirty, wash your both hands.
4: Please, don't bring your relations into this conversation. I'm busy.
1: Pasquale, how much you charge you for spaghetti?
4: With or without the meatball?
1: Without.
4: Cost more without the meatball. 65 cents a plate.
1: Not by plate. How much you charge by inch?
4: What, are you crazy? I never sell it by inch.
1: Then maybe you sell it by foot.
4: No. Smallest I sell is a yard.
1: How much is a yard?
4: For you, 10 cents.
1: Then how much I get for $10?
4: I think maybe you get a half a mile. Let me see. Is it 10 cents a yard? Is it 10 yards for $1?
1: See?
4: For $10, you get 100 yards.
1: Okay, give me 100 yards spaghetti.
4: What do you mean to give? No money, no spaghetti.
1: Maybe I open a charge account with you.
4: You give me $10 a box, a cash of money, then you open a charge account.
1: All right. Here is $10.
4: Hey, where you get this?
1: Post office.
4: Since when is the post office giving away money?
1: It's a new thing. Ladies send me a little piece of paper. I take to post office. I get the money. So now I buy spaghetti.
4: What are you going to do with all this spaghetti?
1: I bring it to PTA meeting.
4: Oh, you're still going to the meeting, eh?
1: Sure. I buy suit, I prepare speech, and now I bring spaghetti.
4: That's a fine, Luigi. Look, here. I give you a couple of hundred of cards for my restaurant, and you give it to all of the ladies.
1: I'm a speaker, not a spaghetti salesman.
4: Well, when you speak, talk about this.
1: My speech is about education.
4: My spaghetti is very educational, Luigi.
1: But I don't know about spaghetti. I don't even know why they call a spaghetti spaghetti.
4: That's a foolish. Is a long like a spaghetti, taste like a spaghetti. That's why they call it a spaghetti.
1: I don't think I do this, Pasquale.
4: I give you 10 yards extra, just in case the spaghetti shrinks.
2: Excuse me. Is Mr. Basco in?
1: What's the matter? Jimmy, you don't recognize me?
2: A cutaway. Is that you, Mr. Luigi?
1: Sure. Look like a movie star, huh?
2: Where you going?
1: To PTA meeting, Jimmy.
2: No.
1: Yes, and I bring them spaghetti and I make a long speech. You and Miss Pauling will be so proud of me, you won't know what to do. Oh, I'm late. Goodbye, Jimmy.
2: I know what I'm going to do. Join the Foreign Legion. Hello? Miss Pauling, please. It's important. Mamma mia. Miss Pauling, this is Jimmy O'Connor. It's worse than I thought. He's all dressed up like a pallbearer, and he's going to make a speech that's full of statistics, and he's bringing a pot of spaghetti. Miss Pauling? Miss Spaulding!
12: Really, I think this is wonderful that you came out this afternoon. Oh, Miss Spaulding, this is quite an audience. It looks like the finest PTA meeting we've ever had.
13: What was that, Mrs. Pringle?
12: Yes, I said that it looks like
13: the finest. Oh, yes, it does.
12: Good afternoon, Dr. Cartwright.
14: Well, it's nice seeing you again, Mrs. Pringle. I look forward to hearing you speak.
12: Oh, Dr. Cartwright.
14: Yes, Mrs. Wilson?
12: There's a man in a cutaway coat outside with a big pot of spaghetti.
14: Well, it must be a waiter who's made a mistake. Certainly no one here has ordered...
1: Hello! You're Dr. Cartwright, the principal, huh?
14: I am, but I didn't order any food.
1: I bring it. This is my present for PTA meeting. Here.
5: Ouch!
1: Excuse me, I put it on the table. Maybe you don't know me. I'm Luigi Basco.
14: Do you have a child in this school?
1: Sure, my boy Jimmy O'Connor. He's a pupil here.
14: So that's why you came.
1: Also because Miss Spaulding invited me to make a speech.
14: Miss Spaulding did what? Miss Spaulding?
13: Yes, Dr. Cartwright.
14: Did you invite Mr. Basco?
1: Hello, my teacher, Miss Spaulding.
13: Hello, Mr. Luigi.
1: Miss Spaulding, I prepare a short speech.
14: Well, Mr. Basco, I'm afraid there won't be any time for your speech.
1: That's all right. I wait.
14: The meeting will come to order. Will the ladies please find seats?
12: Yes.
14: Come on. Mr. Basco, I must ask you to sit down.
1: I promised Pasquale I'd give out his cards. Is his spaghetti?
13: Mr. Luigi, how could you?
1: Is all the people here live in the same neighborhood, and maybe they give Pasquale a little business. Is something wrong, Miss Spaulding?
13: No, everything's just fine.
1: That's the way I feel it, too.
14: I shall turn the chair over to our good friend, your chairman, Mrs. Wilson.
1: If he turn over chair, she fall down.
12: Good afternoon, ladies.
1: Me too.
12: Yes, of course. Now, before we proceed, is there any old business?
1: I have all the business. Antiques.
12: Our first speaker is Mrs. Nelson Pringle. She will speak on our school system.
1: Spaghetti is getting cold.
12: We must have order. A great many of you may not like what I have to say, particularly about this school. As you know, my son is a pupil here, and I must say, from personal observation, I should think that our teachers here must recognize the need for greater discipline. If there is rowdyism, and we know there is, if our children find their excitement in the streets, then I think our teachers are at fault. And I propose...
1: Please, I'd like to say something.
12: We don't matter, Luigi. I had the floor. We must have order.
14: Mr. Basco, please go quietly and quickly.
1: First I speak, then I go.
12: That's the person who brought the spaghetti.
13: Oh.
1: Yes, ladies are right. I bring a spaghetti. It's because I think maybe you like. I make a mistake. I don't do this again. Excuse me. But it's not important now anyway. Is important what the ladies say about teachers. I'm only in this country a little while, and I don't know about schools like a lady. Also, only teacher I know is Miss Spaulding. And it's not her fault when the kids fight. Maybe it's the parent's fault, not teachers, when the kids fight too much. If my Jimmy come home with a black eye, that's my fault. I don't teach Jimmy right, but I try. I tell him this is a wonderful country because all kinds of people here and children of all kinds of people. Little children, they don't know what it means to hate, to hurt. They learn about this from us, not from a teacher. All little children know is love. So it's up to us older people to show them. It's like old saying. Apple don't fall far from tree. We show them at home, we explain, then they know. That's why. If it's bad, the children is not teachers' fault. It's sometimes parents' fault.

0: Hello, Jimmy.
1: Hello, Mr. Luigi. Gee, you didn't stay long.
0: I think maybe too long.
1: Did you make your speech?
0: No. You're a smart boy, Jimmy. You know what was going to happen at the PTA meeting, huh?
1: No, boss, I... Was it really bad?
0: It was worse than that, Jimmy. I make a bigger fool...
2: Mr. Luigi.
0: Hello, Miss Spaulding. I'm sorry. I make you so ashamed.
2: Ashamed? You were wonderful. Your speech was inspiring.
0: But I think I look so foolish in this suit.
2: Well, it was a little too formal.
1: Boss, I'm proud of you.
0: I'm glad, Jimmy. And you know something? I was the only mother in a cutaway coat.

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1: I'm sending letter to man with the problem. How long does it take for Tom and Harry to dig a hole if they dig a hole together? I'm sending this letter to only man who knows the answer. John L. Lewis. Yes, your loving son, Louise.
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3: That indeed, Life with Luigi from November 16th, 1948. 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
3: Welcome back to When Radio Was. I'm Greg Bell, and it's time once again for the comedy of Jack Benny. In this first half of an October 20th, 1946 broadcast, it opens with a parody of his mock nemesis, Fred Allen. I believe Jack put a clothespin on his nose to achieve the right sound. And Mary helps out as Fred's wife, Portland Hoffa. Enjoy.
2: Program starring Jack Benny with Barry Livingston, Phil Harris, Rochester, Dennis Day, and yours truly, Don Wilson.

0: Ladies and gentlemen, as you all know, a few days ago, President Truman took the controls off meat, which, of course, included ham. And here he is, Jack Benny.
1: Thank you. Hello again, this is Jack Benny talking. And Don, how could you possibly introduce me, a suave, dynamic, sophisticated comedian, that way?
0: Well, Jack, I thought it was good.
1: Good. Think, Donzie, think. I mean, a little of you must be brain. You can't be all blubber. Concentrate.
2: Jack, I saw nothing wrong with the way Don introduced you. I thought it was timely.
1: I know, but it was so Fred Allen-ish. I mean, he always starts out on a topical thing and then beats it to death. I'll show you what I mean. Go ahead, Mary. You be Portland.
2: Oh, Jack.
1: No, Mary. Go ahead. I'll show you what I mean.
2: Okay. Oh, Mr. Allen. Mr. Allen.
3: Well, Portman. Gee whiz. What's new?
2: I see by the papers that President Truman took the controls off meat.
3: Yes, I know, Portland. And things certainly have happened fast. Controls were off meat on Monday. And on Tuesday, St. Louis slaughtered Boston.
2: Says he hasn't seen so much meat be controlled since Mama split her girdle.
1: Well, stop that with the wrong word,
2: I know.
1: That's what I mean, Mary, and I don't want to catch anybody doing jokes like that on this program.
4: You're right, Jackson. The meat shortage is a serious thing.
1: You're not kidding.
4: Yeah, if people can't get meat, they'll take all of the grain and then start making foolish things like bread, and then there'll be a liquor shortage.
1: Liquor?
4: Yeah, that's the stuff that keeps you pickled in the middle with the ice bag on top. Oh, Harris, they ought to put a hole in your head so people could see what's going on in there.
1: You've got a hole in your head. Just pull the cork out. And cut out that silly stuff.
2: Oh, leave him alone, Jack. I think he's cute.
1: Well, I don't.
5: I do.
1: Well, I... Dennis, where did you come from?
5: That's what I asked my mother, but she said my father will explain it to me.
1: Dennis, sit down.
5: The state line ran right through the hospital.
1: I said, sit down.
5: Oh, well, to each his own.
1: And now, to each his own? What's that?
5: I don't know. It gets laughs on other shows.
1: Well, I don't want laughs on this one. It spoils the mood.
2: And believe me, we just had 5 minutes of mood.
1: We have not. The people out there laughed as hard as they could. Just like it said on their tickets. Anyway, that's radio for you. You say to each his own and it gets a big laugh. See, I remember when I was in vaudeville and things weren't that easy. See, I used to have to go out there with sock material. When I had the audience where I wanted them, I sang two hot choruses of My Merry Oldsmobile and killed them. I used to look pretty good in those goggles and dusters. I was the biggest hit in showbiz.
4: Wait a minute, Jackson. How about Al Jolson?
1: What was so wonderful about Jolson? He used to come out on the stage and go through his act down on one knee. Some trick. I did my act on one knee long before Jolson ever thought of it.
2: He was singing. You were ducking.
1: He was singing. I was ducking. He was singing, I was ducking.
2: This is where to each his own fits.
1: Mary, if you keep making cracks like that, you're not going to come to my house for dinner tonight, and you'll be the only one missing.
0: What are we going to have, Jack?
1: Well, we're... Oh, my goodness, I forgot to tell Rochester to dress the turkey and chill the wine.
4: Hey, Jackson, are we going to have wine?
1: Sauternly.
4: Oh, Betty, stand still for a while. They'll probably want to take pictures.
1: Oh, that was a good one.
2: In my Mary Oldsmobile.
1: What a car with my sweetheart. Mary. I told you if you... Oh, yes, I was going to call Rochester. Operator. Operator.
6: Say, Mabel, what is it, Gertrude? Mr. Benny's line is flashing.
2: Oh, yeah, I wonder what little Beaver wants now.
6: I'll insert the plug and see. Hello?
1: Operator, will you please get me my home?
6: Just a minute, Mr. Benny. I'll try. Mabel, have you been listening to Mr. Benny's program this season?
2: Yeah, and as far as I'm concerned, South America can take him away.
6: Why, Mabel Flapsaddle. You say that. I think Jack Benny is wonderful.
7: Well, look, Gertrude, everybody's entitled to their own opinion. That's why they have a horse of another color.
6: Yeah.
7: You want to like Jack Benny? That's your prerogative.
6: Like him? I'm crazy about him. Every time he says hello again, I'm lousy with goose pimples. Sometimes I don't smoothen out till Monday.
7: Well, he just happens to affect you that way. Me, he doesn't send.
6: Oh, Mabel. Mabel, you're just jealous because Mr. Benny went out with... Oh, gee, I promised not to tell.
7: Oh, come on, Gertrude. I always tell you everything.
6: Okay, you talked me into it. This summer, I went out with Mr. Benny, and he made such love to me, I almost fainted.
7: Why, Gertrude Gearshift.
6: No, honest, Mabel, it's the truth. He told me I had hair like spun silk, eyes like limpet pools, a complexion like rose petals, and ears like little seashells.
7: Gee, what did he say about your teeth?
6: Nothing. I would forget them on a night like that.
7: I don't know, but every time you always...
1: Operator. Operator.
6: I'm sorry, but the phone at your house is busy.
1: Oh, well, try it again later, will you? Come on, Dennis, let's have your song.
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0: That was The Whole World a-singing a song sung by Dennis Day, and very good, Dennis. And now, ladies and gentlemen...
1: Very good, Dennis. Very good, Dennis. You always say the same thing. Why don't you tell me I'm terrible sometimes?
0: All right. All right, you were terrible.
1: You're just mad because I sing good every week.
0: Oh, be quiet, will you?
2: The first half of an October 20th, 1946 episode. We'll add the rest of that one, including the cast parody of the mystery thriller series The Whistler, at the beginning of our next show. Well, we just heard Dennis Day singing the tune The Whole World Is Singing My Song. Well, it would become a hit for an Ohio-born singer-actress whose stage name had the same initials as Dennis's. I'll name that D.D. and then wrap up when radio was right after this break.
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2: 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While we heard Dennis Day performing it, I mentioned it was also a hit for a singer-actress with the same initials. Heck, they even had the same last name. The answer is Doris Day. Neither performer, though, actually a Day. Doris's real last name was Kapelhoff, and Dennis was Owen Patrick Eugene McNulty. I'm Greg Bell, my genuine moniker, and that'll do her. 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
22: NBC News Radio, I'm Rob Martier. President Trump says he'll fill the strategic national reserves with Venezuelan oil. Trump made the comment in a Truth Social post on Sunday, writing that the topping out process will begin very shortly. The president also called it a gift from Venezuela to the people of the United States. It comes after Trump announced that the U.S. had secured majority U.S. control of more than 65 billion barrels of proven oil reserves in Venezuela at no cost to the American taxpayer. At least 15 people are missing after flash floods swept through a remote section of the Grand Canyon, flooding areas near a historic lodge at the canyon's base. The National Park Service is looking for information from anyone who may have been hiking or backpacking along Bright Angel Creek or planning to stay at Phantom Ranch or the Bright Angel Campground. Park administrators said destroyed footbridges along the Bright Angel Creek have cut off hiker access, and several Colorado River crossings remain closed while crews assess damage. NASA has launched a new telescope into space. Jennifer Kuiper has more.
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24: 3, 2, 1, ignition, and liftoff. Go Falcon Heavy and go Roman Space Telescope.
23: The Nancy Grace Roman Space Telescope launched aboard a SpaceX Falcon Heavy rocket from Kennedy Space Center this morning. It will take about 30 days for the Space Observatory to reach its destination about 1 million miles from Earth, where it will reportedly be able to see over 1 billion galaxies and exoplanets. I'm Jennifer Kuiper.
22: Jury deliberations will continue Monday in the Lindsey Clancy murder trial. The Massachusetts jury has been deliberating since Thursday and has so far been unable to reach a verdict. Clancy admits to strangling her three young children in 2023, but pleaded not guilty to three counts of first-degree murder by reason of insanity. Rob Martier, NBC News Radio.
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2: I'm Greg Bell, and we begin this time with the second half of an often requested episode of the Jack Benny program. And then later, we mosey on into the Westerns and present the radio version of Have Gun Will Travel, featuring the tremendous John Daner as Paladin. At the end of our previous show, Jack Benny's vocalist Dennis Day had just wrapped up his weekly song, and now the cast is preparing to have some fun with a popular West Coast-based mystery thriller program, The Whistler. Of course, Jack and the gang offer up their own very original spin as we return to the evening of October 20th, 1946.
7: And now, ladies and gentlemen, we really have a surprise for you. For our feature attraction tonight, we're going to do our version of that thrilling, spine-tingling mystery series, The Whistler.

0: Who are you?
1: I am the Whistler, and I walk by night. I influence the lives of innocent people, and sometimes I even drive them to murder.
0: Well, I'm certainly glad you dropped in, because tonight you can help me with the sketch we're going to do.
2: Jack? Jack, who are you talking to?
0: That man. That man right there.
2: What man? I don't see anybody.
0: That man right there was whistling.
3: Whistling? I didn't hear anybody, Jackson.
0: Are you kids crazy? I'm telling you, there was a man standing right there at that microphone. Dennis, you saw him, didn't you?
4: Yeah. He was a kind of a mysterious-looking fellow with a brown suit, penetrating eyes, and a scowl on his face.
0: That's right, that's right. And what was he whistling?
4: To each his own.
0: He was not. It was the Whistler's theme song.
2: Oh, Jack, what's the matter with you? You didn't see anybody, and neither did Dennis.
0: Well, I thought I did. Maybe it's because I've got my mind all wrapped up in the play we're going to do. Now, Mary, in this... Excuse me a minute. Hello?
5: Oh, Mr. Benny, I've been trying to get you home, but your line is still busy.
0: Thank you, Gertrude. Keep trying, will you?
5: I will. And, Mr. Benny.
0: What is it, Gertrude?
5: Say it for me, will you?
0: Huh?
5: You know, say it once more, please.
0: Oh, I don't wanna.
5: Oh, come on, please. Just once.
0: Oh, all right. Hello again. Darn it, she fainted again. Oh, Gertrude.
6: This is Mabel.
0: Oh, did Gertrude hurt herself?
6: No, luckily the goose pimples broke her fall.
0: Good. Gee, she faints all the time. This Christmas, I'll have to give her some smelling salts.
2: Yeah, then you can stop carrying that water pistol.
0: Yeah. Now, kids, in the play that we're going to do tonight, Mary is going...
7: Oh, Jack, before you go into the play, we have to do the commercial.
0: Oh, yes, Don. I'm glad you reminded me.
7: I have the quartet right here.
0: Well, all right, but they're going to have to do what I wrote. No more of that silly stuff. As long as I have to pay them $500 a week, I'm going to write their stuff myself. Now, look, boys. You're going to cut that out, too.
7: Jack, I know you're the boss, but if you think you can write better than Nelsie S.
0: Wait a minute,
7: Nelsie
0: boss.
7: S. music teacher, well, that's up to you.
0: Don, I'm the boss. You're the boss. The boss. What'd you say, Don? What? What?
7: Well, I said as long as you're the boss and you think it's that you can write as good as Nelson Eddy's music teacher, why, that's just up to you.
0: Don, I don't care what... Wait a minute. Nelson Eddy's music teacher?
7: Yes, he's been training the quartet all week, and Jack, you'll simply love what they've prepared.
0: Well, if a music teacher... Well, that sounds a little better, Don. Now, we're getting someplace. Sit down, kids. This should be all right. Quiet, everybody. Go ahead, Don. Let's hear it.
7: Okay, ready, fellas? Give me that introduction.
0: Well.
7: L-S-M-F-T, L-S-M-F-T. Lucky strike means fine tobacco. Yes, lucky strike means fine tobacco. So round, so firm, so fully packed, so free and easy on the draw.
0: Don. Wait a minute.
8: Let's light up an L.
0: An L.
9: Light up an S.
0: Don, I'm the boss.
10: Hi.
0: Thank goodness. Wait a minute! Don, I want to have you gone entirely crazy? I mean, is this what they've been practicing all week?
7: But, Jack, that was shortening bread.
0: I don't care if it was apple pan dowdy. Get those guys out of here. I've had enough of this. Come on, fellas. Out. Out. Out. And stay out.
9: 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What a program. 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
0: Now, come on, kids. Let's get on with the play. Take it, boys. Ladies and gentlemen, we now offer our version of that blood-curdling, thrilling murder mystery, The Whistler.
18: I am the fiddler. I am the fiddler. I play by night. They won't let me play in the daytime. I know many strange things. I influence the lives of innocent people. You don't believe me? Let me take you to the home of Mr. and Mrs. Park, Gwendolyn and Griffith. As we look in on them, it is morning and they are having breakfast. They are happy, but not for long. For I am the fit.
4: Gosh, Gwendolyn, this looks like a wonderful breakfast.
2: Well, I'm glad you like it, Griff, because I have a surprise for you. My mother's coming to live with us.
4: Oh, bully, that's wonderful.
18: See, they're happy, but I'll change that.
4: Gwendolyn, when is your dear darling mother coming?
2: Tomorrow.
4: I'm glad you told me in time. Now I can buy her a present. I wonder what I should give her.
18: Why don't you give her a kick in the teeth?
4: No, Gwendolyn. Your father gave her that last year.
2: What did you say, dear?
4: I just answered your question.
2: But I didn't say anything.
4: Oh, I thought you did.
18: You see? I've got them confused already.
4: Well, I better finish my breakfast.
2: Yes, here's a great big bowl of cereal. Wait, I'll pour the cream on it for you. You can take your fingers out of your ears now. They've stopped crackling. Now, eat your cereal.
4: Okay. Gee, that was a stubborn little one, wasn't it?
2: It certainly was, darling.
0: Darling, darling. Come on, come on. Hit her with something. I've got other homes to break up.
2: What did you say, Griffith?
4: I didn't say anything. My mouth was full of the breakfast of champions.
2: Oh, yes. That's why you're so strong and powerful and masculine and... Stop looking around. I'm talking to you.
4: Gee, thanks. Well, I better finish my breakfast and hurry to the office. Give me a couple of eggs, dear, and some bacon. About 12 slices of bacon.
2: Yes, dear.
18: Yes, I am the fiddler. I know many strange things. I even know where they got the bacon. And now, Griffith is at his office, while his wife, Gwen, is at home waiting for her sweetheart, the Iceman. And now look. Look down the path. The Iceman cometh. Yes, the Iceman cometh.
13: Won't you cometh with me to Alabama? Let's go see my dear old...
0: Shut up!
13: I'll knock on the door.
18: She's waiting for you.
13: Hello, baby.
2: Hello, Kilroy. Come in.
13: Wait a minute. I got to get rid of this ice.
2: Just give me a kiss and I'll melt it for you. Come on.
13: Gee, I wonder what your husband would say if he caught you kissing me, his best friend.
2: Oh, I tell him you're congratulating me on my birthday.
13: But you've told him that 28 times this year. Ain't he getting wise?
2: No, but he's getting mad buying me all those presents. Gee, Kilroy, you and I could be so happy together if it wasn't for my husband.
0: Ah, now you're on the right track. Well, go ahead. Why don't you kill your husband?
2: Kilroy, I just got an idea.
13: So did I.
2: Let's kill Griffith. It must be love. We said it together.
0: That's it. That's it. Now we're getting somewhere. Go ahead. Go ahead. Kill him.
13: Gwendolyn, I know just how to kill your husband. We'll take him down to the Union Station and throw him under the wheels of a passing train.
2: But at Union Station, all those people will see us.
13: So what? They'll think it's a stunt for truth or consequences.
18: Sure. You can get away with it. And you'll get a box of duds besides.
2: No. No, Kilroy, I have a better way. When he comes home, you hide in the closet. And when he hangs up his coat, you can strangle him. And no one will ever know.
18: No one will ever know. Except me. For I am the fiddler.

0: And now it's evening. The office is closed. And Griffith, the unsuspecting husband, is walking home without a care on his mind.
1: Gee, it'll be nice to get home to my loving wife, Gwendolyn. I feel sorry for her. She's alone all day.
0: Are you sure she's alone?
1: Yeah, of course. About twice a week, our best friend Kilroy drops in, but that's only on her birthday.
0: Her birthday?
1: Yeah, I'm three presents behind this month already. What's the matter with me? I'm acting silly, talking to myself.
0: Lots of men talk to themselves when their wives are in love with another man. And Kilroy was there.
1: She can't be in love with Kilroy. After all, when we were married, he was our best man.
0: Yes, and after the ceremony, your wife kissed him, remember?
1: But all brides kiss the best man after the wedding.
0: For 3.5 hours?
1: It was either that or take him on the honeymoon. Gee, what's wrong with me? The way I keep talking to myself. Anyway, I know that my wife doesn't see Kilroy anymore.
0: Oh, she doesn't, eh? Then hurry home. You'll find them together.
1: All right, I'll go home and see for myself. Gee, I better be prepared. Happy birthday to you. Happy birthday to you.
0: You see what I mean? Here are 3 innocent people, and I have planted the seeds of suspicion and hate, which will soon grow into murder. Ain't I a stinker? Oh, well, to each his own.
2: Darling, you're home early.
1: Step aside, woman. I'm going to search this house. Aha! Look on the carpet. Footprints. Big footprints made by size 12 shoes. Darling, why didn't you tell me? Your mother is here.
3: Her mother isn't here, you little fool. Those are Kilroy's footprints. Her mother wears size 14. Now, don't waste time. Ask her about Kilroy. Go on, ask her about Kilroy.
1: Huh? Oh, yes. Darling, was Joe here?
3: Not Joe. That was yesterday. It's Kilroy's day. And Wednesday is Bing's day. Now, come on, Griffiths. Come on. You've got to get murdered. Go on. Go on. Open that closet door.
1: No, no. I don't want to. I'm afraid.
3: Come on. Don't waste time. Open that closet door.
1: No, no.
3: All right, then. I'll open it for you.
0: Now, sit tight, folks. This is going to be gruesome.
3: All right, Griffith. Prepare to meet your doom. I'm going to open that door now.
4: Mammy's little pappy loves L.S.L.S. Mammy's little pappy loves Tennessee. Hi! 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Mammy's little pappy loves
5: Tennessee. Oh, darn it, I've opened the wrong door.

0: Ladies and gentlemen, the chief hope of our enemies during the war was to divide the United States along racial and religious lines and thereby conquer us. Let's not spread prejudice any more than we would have spread enemy rumors during the recent conflict. Through our behavior, we encourage the respect of our children and make them better neighbors to all races and religions. Remind them that being good neighbors has helped make our country great and kept her free. Thank you.
1: 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Look, no hands.
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3: From October 20th, 1946, the Jack Benny program featuring the wonderful skit, The Fiddler. Needless to say, it's fondly remembered as one of the best episodes of all time. Benny's show writer George Balzer had initially been selected to play the Whistler on that comedy episode because he could whistle the theme. But just before the broadcast, Balzer ran into the real Whistler host Bill Foreman and suggested that Jack hire him. Foreman agreed. But since he didn't provide the whistle on his own show, unsung performer Dorothy Roberts did, Balzer was still needed for the puckering part. Well, I'm Greg Bell, and coming up next on When Radio Was, we saddle up and ride with Paladin. Yes, indeed, have gun, will travel. Right after this.
4: I am the Whistler, and I know many things, for I walk by night. I know many strange tales hidden in the hearts of men and women who have stepped into the shadows. Yes. I know the nameless terrors of which they dare not speak.
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4: 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He was tense, alert, ready to run. And suddenly it happened.
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3: Welcome back to When Radio Was. I'm Greg Bell, and back in the fall of 1957, Sam Rolfe and Herb Meadow introduced to television the Western series Have Gun, Will Travel. It starred Richard Boone as lead character Paladin and was quickly a big hit. In order to further play off its success, a year later, they introduced a radio version. As you'll soon hear, a different but equally talented fella replaced Boone. The supporting cast in this one includes Harry Bartell, Lillian Bieff, Clark Gordon, Lawrence Dobkin, and Barney Phillips. It's from March 15th, 1959.
7: Don't have much choice left, mister. You can throw your gun away and they'll hang you, or you can keep it and try to use it on me. Either way, you're going to die.

0: have gun, will travel. Starring Mr. John Daner as Paladin. San Francisco, 1875. The Carlton Hotel, headquarters of a man called Paladin.
1: Let's see. Here.
2: Your drink, Mr. Paladin.
1: Hmm?
2: Hey, boy, bring you brandy.
1: Hmm? Oh. Thanks. Set it down.
2: Yes, sir.
1: Well, do you want me to read it to you?
2: Oh, I beg your pardon.
1: I should think so. Reading over a guest's shoulder is hardly the proper behavior for an Oriental gentleman.
2: You go?
1: Go where?
2: Well, newspapers say. Blood feud rages in New Mexico. 38 men already die. Job for you, Mr. Paladin?
1: Maybe so, hey boy. We'll see. Violence flared again in Wren-Seabree feud when Juan Carlos Morita killed James Seabree in a gunfight. Morita, a notorious killer, had hired his gun to the Wren faction.
2: Mr. Paladin make money. One side hire Morita's gun, other side hire Mr. Paladin's gun.
1: Hey boy, you've sold me. Guess you better send a wire.
2: Yes, sir, Mr. Paladin. Right now.

0: It was late afternoon when I rode into the New Mexico town, but the summer sun was still merciless, reflecting off the adobe buildings. The dirt street seemed almost deserted. The town was motionless, except for something that swung slowly from a jerry-built scaffold in the middle of the street. It was a hangman's noose, and beneath it lay the body of a dead man.
1: Raise him. I said get him up.
0: I never argue with a shotgun.
1: That's better. This him, Mr. Seabury?
2: Where till I get a look at him? No, he's not Marita. Let him put his hands down.
0: You, John Seabury?
2: That's right.
0: How long has that body been lying there?
2: We hung him this morning.
0: Who is it?
2: Marita's brother.
0: And Juan Marita is supposed to come for him. Is that it?
2: That's it, mister. Now, who are you?
0: Paladin.
2: You're late. Let's go inside.
0: I don't want the job.
2: You heard of Marita's reputation, mister? It scare you?
0: It doesn't scare me. I just don't want this job.
2: I've paid you $500 in advance. You'll give the money back, mister.
0: Gladly. Here.
2: You're mighty squeamish for a man with a gun for hire. Marita has killed 9 human beings. To hunt an animal or kill her, you do whatever you have to.
0: So you leave the brother's body unburied until Marita comes. No thanks, Mr. Seabury. I understand that Marita is a cold-blooded killer. I know he killed your son in a gunfight. There was no contest. I came here to take him for you. But I buried the dead, Mr. Seabury. Good day, gentlemen.
3: Yes, sir.
0: I'd like a room. My horse is outside.
3: All right, I'll take him to the livery. You staying long, mister?
0: Just the night. Gonna get a bath?
3: Well, water's real scarce here, mister. You get a pitcher full, and you can do anything you want with it. It's real warm.
0: I know.
3: You the gunfighter?
0: I'm the man Seabury brought in.
3: Well, Marita killed 9 men, some say more. He needs dying.
0: Who are you?
3: Well, my name's Haskell, John Haskell.
0: You know Marita?
3: He was born here.
0: Beyond that, did you know him?
3: Well, he was a friend of mine. Used to be.
0: Now you want him dead.
3: I told you, mister. He needs dying.
0: The town was still quiet the next morning as I walked across the street to get my horse. One of Seabury's hands was dozing in a chair near the stable door, a shotgun in his lap. As I came out of the sunlight and walked toward the stall, I had a feeling that someone was behind me in the shadows. And I was right.
4: Mister, is this your fight?
0: No, it isn't my fight. Are you Marita?
4: I am Juan Marita, and I will advise you stay inside.
0: He moved out of the door like a panther. The man in the chair was dead before he could raise his shotgun. Marita caught Seabury's other man as he came lurching onto the street. And then came Mr. Seabury himself. Only this time it was different. Marita's shot only wounded him.
5: I'll get you next time, Marita. I'll get you.
4: There will be no next time for you, John Seabury.
0: Marita!
4: I thought you said this was not your fight.
0: You don't kill a man that way.
4: Stay out of this.
0: You don't kill him when he's lying on the ground, when he can't reach his gun. I tried to get to him, but I was too late and I was too slow. Before I could draw, Marita swung his gun butt down on my head.

0: The trail I followed after Juan Morita was long, hot, and dry. The desert knows how to keep its secrets, and I had been riding for 3 weeks when I finally came to another small adobe town and went in to see the sheriff.
1: Something I can do for you, mister?
0: That depends. I'm looking for Juan Morita.
1: Oh, that's so.
0: You know him?
1: Yes, I know him.
0: By sight?
1: How long you been after him, mister?
0: About 3 weeks. Do you know where he is?
1: I know where he is.
0: What did he do, mister? Pay you to protect him, or are you just afraid?
1: How long has it been since you read a paper, mister? Go on, pick it up. You might learn something.
0: Amnesty. What amnesty?
1: Read it for yourself.
0: 3 years of violence ended today when a general amnesty was declared in the bloody Wren-Seabree feud in New Mexico. Is this true?
1: Yeah, it's true. Go on, read the rest of it.
0: The amnesty was called by Major General Thomas Hardy. The involved principals have laid down their arms and taken oaths to keep the peace. General Hardy said anyone breaking the amnesty would be summarily court-martialed and executed. Among those taking the oath was Juan Carlos Morita.
1: And you don't break the amnesty.

0: Research shows, on average, car accident victims with a lawyer get over 3 times more money than those without one. Better off with Blue Hop.
1: In fact, at the moment, he was closer than I wanted him to be.
2: Your gun belt. Let it drop. Be quick. Now turn around so I can see your face. The man who was there with John Seabrook.
1: I was there. That day when you shot a wounded man in cold blood.
2: John Seabrook put a rope around my brother's neck. My brother was 18 years old. He did not even shave yet. And John Seabrook let him lie dead in the street.
1: How many men did your brother kill? Your 18-year-old brother, what do you sell his life for, Marita?
2: I do not want to kill you.
1: How many men, Marita?
2: I do not want to kill again. I do not even know you. I have no hate for you. How much are Seabrook's people paying you? How much am I worth?
1: No charge. I want you for myself.
2: But why? I am nothing to you.
1: You should have made the first shot count. If you'd killed Seabrook with the first shot, I wouldn't have given you a second thought.
2: You had better stop thinking about me, mister. I am going now. If you follow me, I will kill your horse. Do not make me do that.
1: You'll have to kill me, too.
2: I could do that, mister.
1: Yes, I guess you could. His gun was pointed right at my belly. He could have killed me, but he didn't. He stood there, and he started to tremble. And then, very slowly, his gun hand dropped to his side.
2: No. No, I will not kill you. I will not kill again. I put my life in your hands. Here, I give you my gun. Mister, I give you $200, all I got. You take me home alive. Don't let anyone lay a gun on me until I get there. A man should die among his people. I will not wear a gun again.
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1: It was a long ride home for Marita. We had time to get to know each other in the silences and in the times when we talked. Let's rest the horses a minute.
2: All right. Paladin?
1: Yeah?

0: You think it is possible they will let me come back? You think they can let themselves forget?
1: I don't know, Maria. Some won't. Some may try, I don't know, but... if it were me, I'd ride west. I wouldn't try to go back.
0: No. No, my people say a man is like a tree. You tear out his roots, he dies. No man wants to die. I have killed 12 men, Paladin. I remember the faces of each of them. I do not forget. You think I have a right to live?
1: You have a right to try.
0: A man speaks of death, but he is not sincere. I want to live. I want to get married. You think I'm crazy?
1: No, Morita. A little optimistic, maybe, but not crazy.
0: Marie, she's a woman with a tender spirit. I would give my eyes to know that I could grow old together with her. You will see her, Paladin. You will tell me if she's not a woman to behold.
1: I'm sure she is.
0: I will not live a week. I will not wear a gun, and I will not live a week. I was an altar boy, and now I have killed 12 men. I cannot forget. And if I cannot, Paladin, can the others?
1: Then why go back?
0: To try.
1: Let's go. Morita was making a good try, and it wasn't easy. There was sullenness and suspicion through the town the day we got back. The hangman's rig still stood in the middle of the street, and there was talk that it was waiting for Morita. But he kept his word. He didn't put on a gun. And on the night of the fiesta, it looked like he might make it.
0: You see, Paladin? You see my Maria? I told you she is a woman to behold.
1: You were right, Juan. She's lovely.
2: The senor is very kind.
0: And we will marry and we will have children and we will live together until we are old. Is that not so, Maria?
2: Oh, Juan.
0: It is so. I drink too much. I talk too much. This is for you, Paladin. You dance with my Maria. I will be back in a little bit.
1: It will be my pleasure. Maria?
2: Would you forgive me, Mr. Paladin, if I asked you to come aside with me for a moment? I would like a chance to talk with you.
1: Always at the service of a pretty woman, Maria.
2: Gracias. That Juan, tonight he's drunk. Tonight he remembers how much we used to love each other. Do you think he will remember tomorrow when he's tired or angry or feels he must kill someone?
1: I don't speak for him, Maria. Do you love him?
2: A man like that, if you're a woman, he can stir you. I do not know if I love him anymore, Mr. Paladin. But I do not want to marry him. He has killed 12 men, senor. Do you know how simple it would be for him to kill another?
1: Who?
2: Another.
1: No. No more, Maria. The killing is finished. I believe him.
2: I'm going to marry someone else, Mr. Paladin. He is not a gunfighter. I'm afraid for him.
1: Tell Juan. He won't strap on a gun. He won't kill this man.
2: And if he tries?
1: If he tries, I won't let him.
0: What is this you will not let someone do, Paladin?
1: I won't let you put on a gun, Morita.
0: I give my word. Why should I break it?
1: I don't think you will.
0: But Maria, she thinks I will. Is that it? Why, Maria? Why?
1: Juan.
0: It is said, Paladin, that only a fool stands between lovers. Why, Maria?
2: I cannot marry you, Juan.
0: But I love you.
2: It is too late. Too much has changed. You have changed.
0: Another. There is another. While I was away. Who is he, Maria?
2: I love him, Juan.
0: I believe you. Tell me his name.
2: Do not kill
0: him.
2: His
0: name.
3: You know my name, Juan.
0: I know your name, John Haskell. I called you friend. Do you have a gun, friend?
3: I own one.
0: In the street. Tonight.
1: Morita.
0: Do not make me come after you, Haskell. Die big, friend. Maybe she will cry for you.
1: Morita, you gave me your word.
0: Maria, she gave me her word too, Mr. Paladin.
1: And so it was not over after all. There was to be another shooting in another dusty street. And it could only come out one way. Man doesn't learn much about gunfighting working behind a hotel desk, but Haskell wouldn't hide. He came outside the hotel, wearing his gun belt awkwardly. Morita's shot caught him in the shoulder. Then it was up to me. After all, I had also given my word.
4: Paladin, do not stand in front of him.
1: You're not going to shoot him again, Morita.
4: Do not make me kill you. You're not good enough to fight me.
1: We'll see.
4: I said it. It seems a long time ago. I do not wish to kill you.
1: You have a choice, Morita. You can throw away a gun, and they'll hang you for breaking the amnesty. Or you can fight me.
4: I will not hang.
1: He lay there in the street, in the shadow of the hangman's rig. Juan Morita had tried, but he couldn't live without his gun. At least he didn't hang.

0: Your drink, Mr. Paladin?
1: Hmm?
0: Hey, boy, bring a brandy.
1: Oh. Oh, thanks. You set it down.
0: Yes, sir. Mr. Paladin?
1: Hmm?
0: You want hey, boy, to read paper with you? Find job for you like the last time?
1: No, hey, boy. Not like last time.
0: Oh, by Mr. Paladin, big hero. Stop feud, kill big killer.
1: No. You're not a hero if you kill a man who wanted you to do it.
0: What Mr. Paladin mean?
1: Never mind. Just get me another drink.

Have Gun, Will Travel. 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Tonight's story was written by Julian Fink and adapted for radio by Marion Clark. Featured in the cast were Harry Bartell, Lillian Baeff, Clark Gordon, Lawrence Dobkin, and Barney Phillips. Hugh Douglas speaking. 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

0: From March 15th, 1959, Death of a Young Gunfighter. In the television version of that same story, which aired in the same week as that radio broadcast, Marie was played by Suzanne Pleshette, later famous for playing Bob Newhart's wife in his first great TV sitcom. The author of that script, though, Julian Fink, well, he went on to create a very famous San Francisco-based police officer, last name Callahan. I'll name him, then wrap up when radio was right after this break.
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0: And welcome back to Win Radio Was, where before the break I was talking about writer Julian Fink. We heard one of his Have Gummel travel scripts, but I mentioned he later created a very famous San Francisco-based police officer. Julian was actually Fink's middle name. His first name was Harry, and that's the one he gave to his most famous creation, Dirty Harry, as played, of course, by Clint Eastwood in a 1971 blockbuster hit, and then seen in subsequent films, Magnum Force, Sudden Impact, The Enforcer, and The Deadpool. I'm your host, Greg Bell, and we're all out of time. 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
22: NBC News Radio, I'm Tammy Trujillo. President Trump is highlighting actions in Iran. Trump touched on a variety of topics, including the 2026 midterm elections, the economy, and the war in Iran. Trump said Iran's Navy and Air Force are gone, along with their leaders, adding that Israel would be gone if he wasn't president. When it comes to the midterms, Trump said some people like him more than the party, but that's something you can't be insulted by. One person is dead, roughly 15 others may be missing after a flash flood swept through the Grand Canyon, destroying footbridges and forcing the evacuations of hikers and campers. A man's body was recovered near Crystal Rapids along the Colorado River, what officials described as a flood-related death. Officials say the flooding damaged a key water pipeline serving tourists, leaving the park with limited water resources ahead of the Labor Day weekend. The pipeline supplies potable water and fire suppression for all South Rim facilities, an area heavily used for trails, viewpoints, lodging, and visitor services. Search and rescue operations are underway in Nepal, where some 85 Americans are among the thousands still missing after catastrophic flooding. State Department spokesperson Tommy Pigott gave an update on ABC's This Week.
23: The situation on the ground, as you just saw, in terms of the mud and other things, means that we have to get the right assistance in there. The Nepal government, we're coordinating with them on what they need.
22: The death toll's nearing 800. Heavy rainfall triggered last week's collapse of a glacier near the Chinese border, sending a wall of water surging through towns and villages. A new survey says when flying, etiquette seems to be getting checked along with the luggage. A YouGov survey paid for by the Points Guy asked over 2,500 U.S. adults about the state of airplane etiquette, with 42% saying passenger behavior's gotten worse in the last 5 years. At the top of the list of bad manners was noise, with 27% saying loud conversations or passengers playing music or videos without headphones is the most annoying behavior. Another 21% said passengers reclining too far or doing so without warning was their biggest annoyance. 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

0: Hello, this is Bruce Kaplan welcoming you back to another episode of Crime Club on this wonderful station KIXI. Tonight, we start out with Myrna Loy in a great suspense episode called Library Book. I think you'll really enjoy it. And for our second feature, we listen to an episode of Yours Truly, Johnny Dollar. Those were the days when a dollar could really buy a lot. Always so appreciate hearing from you. If you're in the mood, don't hesitate to write to me at bruce@crimeclub.com. I'll get right back to you. Thank you so much again for tuning in. And now let's sit back and enjoy an hour of the radio golden moments of long, long ago.
1: Myrna Loy in Library Book, a remarkable tale of suspense.
2: I'll get it, Maggie. Public library, Hillcrest branch. Miss Roberts speaking. No, I'm sorry. We do not carry the racing form. We do not carry even the current racing form, much less those published in 1925. I know nothing whatever of Man of War's activities. Well, you will have to consult another source to win your wager. Goodbye. Yes?
3: Miss, do I give mine book back here?
2: Yes, this is the return desk. Let me see. That's 2 days overdue. You owe 4 cents, Mrs. Rudnick.
3: It's a lot of reading. My daughter read it to me nights. Here's the 4 cents, miss.
2: Thank you.
3: Oh, it was a grand book, though. Really grand.
2: Gone with the wind, I suppose. I personally very seldom read bestsellers.
3: It surely is romantic. I wonder, miss, do you know what happens on page 931?
2: Page 931.
3: Yes, we don't know to this day whether Scarlet she goes to Melon's party for Ashley, or page 931 and 932 are missing. So we were wondering if...
2: Missing? Good heavens, let me see.
3: We just give anything to know if Scarlet went to the party.
2: One moment, Mrs. Rudnick. Huh? The pages are missing. One leaf has been torn or cut from this book. This is vandalism.
3: It's what?
2: A page has been deliberately ripped out. I'll have to ask you for your reader's card.
3: But we didn't do it.
2: One moment, please. Miss Hughes.
4: Yeah?
2: Miss Hughes, will you please look up the list price of this book, Gone with the Wind?
4: Yeah, sure. Just a second.
2: You see, Mrs. Rudnick, you will have to pay the cost of the book or lose all library privileges until you do.
3: Oh, but please, Miss, we didn't do it.
4: It's $1.49, Prudence.
3: I don't pay no $1.49, because I didn't do it.
4: How'd you find out about the damage, Prudence?
2: Mrs. Rudnick called my attention to it, fortunately.
4: Oh. Well, if she tore out the page, she wouldn't have told you.
3: No. You see, miss?
2: But the rules...
4: Oh, relax. Relax, Prudence.
2: Well, very well, Mrs. Rudnick. I'll investigate further. In the meantime, you may continue to use your card.
3: Oh, thank you, miss. Thank you so much, and goodbye.
2: Goodbye. Maggie, why must you interfere like that? You know the rules perfectly well.
4: Yeah, sure, but they don't make sense.
2: That's not for us to say. She should have reported before she took the book out.
4: Well, now that's silly. How could you report the page was torn out before she read the book?
2: Well, maybe you're right.
4: I don't know why you raise such a dust about it anyhow.
2: Because if I don't find out who did tear the book, I'll have to pay. And I don't want to spend $1.49 on a bestseller.
5: Hey.
2: Take care of that boy, Maggie.
4: Okay, what'll it be?
5: These here.
4: You want to take these out? All of them?
5: Sure, here's my card.
4: Oh. Tarzan of the Apes, Tarzan Triumphant, Tarzan and the Leopard Men, Tarzan and the Forbidden City, Tarzan the Invincible, Tarzan... Morning Becomes Electra.
5: Yeah, I'm making a radio, a walkie-talkie.
4: Oh, look, I haven't read this myself, but I don't think it's going to help you.
5: No, it says Electra.
4: Yeah, well, anyway, you got one too many books.
5: Okay, I'll take the electric book out when I bring these back. I'll bring them back tomorrow, so save it.
4: 5 books, and he'll bring them back tomorrow. Did you get that, Prudence? 5 books, and the kids... Prudence, what are you doing?
2: It's very strange. It's really very strange.
4: Are you still mooning over that missing page? In Gone with the Wind?
2: Yes. You know, Whoever ripped that page out also underlined words on the following page, page 933.
4: Yeah? What kind of words?
2: Oh, they don't seem to mean anything. Words like anyone, merrily, hardly. They've been underlined by little scratches in the paper.
4: Hmm. Well, maybe somebody was cutting out cookies on top of the book. Come on, huh? It's past closing time.
2: I've got to find out what's on page 931. Well, I can buy a copy of this book on my way home, and I will.
4: Buy it? I thought you wouldn't spend dough on a bestseller.
2: Well, I shouldn't. But this annoys me. It's vandalism. And besides, I have an odd feeling, a feeling that something's wrong. Yes, I have a definite premonition.
6: Prudence! Prudence, will you put that book away and come to bed?
2: All right, Maggie. I guess you win.
4: Oh, was cookies?
2: No, it was words. I fastened the two pages together and made the marks back through. But these words don't mean anything either. Cure, wait, poor. I think they were cut out of the book because the marks are above and below each word.
4: Sure, that's kid stuff. You know, cut out words and paste them to write a letter.
2: Cut them out? Well, of course. Let's see. There's poor, your, 50, instructions, her, Melanie. Melanie.
4: Oh, Melanie. That was Olivia de Havilland in the picture.
2: Really? I wouldn't know. Now, I'll start with the word 50. It's an adjective and must modify something.
4: Oh, Natch, Natch.
2: 50 health. No. 50 instructions. Could be, but it's awkward. 50 grand. Well, it's slang, but it does mean something.
4: I'll tell the world 50 grand means something.
2: Now, a noun must be followed by a verb. 50 grand to wait. Or to cure. I'll try that. 50 grand to cure.
4: That's a plenty expensive cure, that.
2: Now, her. 50 grand to cure her. Her.
4: Melanie. A girl's name.
2: Melanie? Why, yes. All the other words pair off perfectly now. Your Melanie, poor health, wait, instructions.
4: 50 grand to cure her.
2: That's it, Maggie. The words couldn't possibly go in any other order.
4: Yeah. So, now you've solved the puzzle, let's get to bed.
2: Well, all right. I suppose I have to wait until the morning to call the police.
4: The police? Just because a book was torn?
2: No, because it's a ransom note.
4: Oh, Prudence.
2: But can't you see? That's what it says. Some poor girl named Melanie has been kidnapped and is being held for ransom for 50 grand. It's our duty as citizens to help her.
7: Miss Roberts, I'm sorry I couldn't get here till this late. I'm Lieutenant Murphy from headquarters.
2: Oh, you're a detective?
7: Well, that's what my paycheck says, ma'am.
2: Oh, well, of course, you're not in uniform. But come over here behind my desk. I want to show you something.
7: Yes, ma'am.
2: Has anyone been kidnapped lately?
7: Huh? What?
2: Anyone named Melanie? Do you know?
7: Why?
2: Well, this book came back to the library damaged, and I deciphered a kidnap message from the damaged page. See? Read it.
7: you deciphered this note?
2: You're laughing at me. I want to do my duty, and you laugh.
7: Oh, no, ma'am. No, ma'am. We'll check up. Well, say, what do you know?
2: Yes? What is it?
7: Oh, nothing, nothing, miss. You took your glasses off, that's all. What'd you say your name was again, miss?
2: My name is Miss Prudence Roberts. What has that got to do with this?
7: Well, we have to know the source of our information. Yeah, this does look like a ransom note now that I look at it.
2: Of course it does.
7: But we haven't any case on deck right now that this could possibly fit into. I never heard of a ransom note without a kidnap case.
2: Oh, you haven't. Very well. I'm sorry I bothered you. We have to close the library now, so good evening.
7: Just a minute, miss. What are you going to do?
2: I'm going to find out who damaged this book. Do you see this card? These are all the people who have taken the book out. Six altogether.
7: Mm-hmm.
2: Lucille Baumgarten, August Beasley, Walter Evans,
7: well,
2: Jeanette
7: that's fine, miss. Maybe I could drop around and see how you're making out tomorrow?
2: No, I wouldn't inconvenience you. You needn't bother.
7: Gee, miss, you talk such good English.
2: I try to.
7: Well, look, could I see you home? It's pretty late, you know.
2: I feel quite safe, thank you. The worst that ever happened to me was one night when a vulgar masher spoke to me. He said, "Hi, Toots, imagine."
7: Oh. Did you have your glasses on?
2: Why, come to think of it, that was the time I'd left them to be repaired. How very peculiar.
7: Yeah, yeah. Say, miss, how would you like to see a picture tonight with me, huh?
2: I wouldn't think of going out with someone I've met only once, Lieutenant.
7: Oh, yeah, yeah. I guess you wouldn't.
2: And besides, because the police of this city are obviously so inefficient, I have a great deal of work to do. Yes, Lieutenant Murphy, I'm going to be very busy tonight. Miss Baumgarten, I only wanted to make sure. You're sure the page was missing when you read it?
8: Oh, it was missing, all right. I remember, because it took me quite a while to figure out what happened. But I finally did, so it didn't worry me. Say, I'm not going to be in any trouble over this, am I?
2: No, it was damaged by someone before you.
5: But, Miss, I didn't even read the book. I saw the name on it, see? Gone with the Wind. So I thought it was about airplanes. I'm building a glider, but when I started to read it, criminently. I think they ought to name books so you know what you're getting. It'd save a lot of trouble.
9: My dear young lady, a man of my age and education is aware of the value of books and cares for them properly, even novels. Yes, yes, I remember that page was missing. Obviously ripped out, an act of wanton destruction. Shocking, shocking.
10: Yes, what do you want?
2: Does Miss Jeanette Craig live here?
10: What's that?
2: Does Miss Jeanette Craig live here?
10: She did, she moved.
2: Ah, when did she move?
10: Oh, about 2 weeks ago, Monday, I think. Yes, on the 17th.
2: But she returned this book on the 18th.
10: That book? Oh, no, I was the one that returned that for her. I was cleaning out her room and I found it.
2: Well, I work in the public library, and this book was damaged. I wanted to speak to Miss Craig about it.
10: Oh, well, all I know is that she didn't expect to go when she did. Her room still paid for her, and she left most of her things.
2: Ah.
10: Someone took sick and sent for her, they said. They called for her late one night, and off she went in a rush with two men.
2: But if she left her belongings, she'll be coming back for them.
10: Well, I guess she will, or she'll send for them.
2: When did you say her room would be available?
10: Her room?
2: Yes. I'm thinking of moving, and I like this neighborhood, and I thought...
10: Oh, well, come right in, and I'll show it to you. Now, it's real nice. First floor. Careful, it's dark in these halls. I'm used to it, and I can roam around with my eyes shut and still find my way. Now, this was her room. Come in. It's real nice in the daytime.
2: Is the closet good and deep?
10: Well, go ahead and look. That's her things in there, and some real nice things, too. I don't see how they do it, being a nightclub dancer.
2: Yes, lovely things. Huh. Funny. This monogram is M.S., and on this bag, too. Those aren't her initials.
10: Oh, you know how it is. These girls lend each other their clothes. Probably belongs to a friend of hers.
2: Did you ever hear her mention Melanie?
10: Huh? Oh, no. We don't allow any eating in the rooms.
2: Well, I'll take it, but I have a roommate.
10: That's all right with me.
2: Fine. I'll get her and we'll move in tonight.
10: Tonight? Well, all right. I'll move Miss Craig's things into my room then.
2: Oh, no. Leave them right here. I mean, you don't have to bother. We'll have plenty of space. The closet is so long.
10: Well, just as you say.
2: And anyway, I want to know when someone comes for her things because I do want to find out where Miss Craig is. You see, I'm terribly anxious about the book. I really am.
6: Oh, Prudence, you and your mystery. We move out of a perfectly good apartment into a room next door to a pool hall.
2: But I have to find out where Jeanette Craig is.
6: Even when the lights are out, we have that darn neon sign. Chop suey. Chop suey.
2: But don't you think it's strange, Maggie? All her things initialed M.S. instead of J.C. M. could stand for...
6: Hey. Hey, listen. What's that?
2: Shh. Someone's unlocking the door.
6: Holy smoke.
2: Someone's come for her clothes. I know it. Yes? What do you want?
11: Well, I didn't expect to see.
2: We rented this room today. Wait, I'll turn on the light. Now, what do you want?
11: Well, you see, I was sent to get something.
6: How'd you get a key?
11: Huh?
2: I know. You've come for Miss Craig's things. Is that it?
11: Yeah. Yeah, Miss, that's right. It's a good thing you rented the room because I come to pay up and settle everything. This way it's going to be a lot easier.
2: This way you can just take the things. They're right here in the closet. I'll help you.
11: Yeah? Well, thanks.
2: Here.
11: Huh? What did you...
2: It's quite a load, isn't it?
11: Well, thanks, miss.
2: You'll have to make two trips.
11: Yeah, okay, sure.
2: There's so many things.
11: Yeah, well, I'll be right back as soon as I get these in the car.
2: Quick, Maggie. I have to dress. Help me.
12: Well, why didn't you ask him where this girl...
2: I can't ask him. Now, look, Maggie. I'm going to slip out now. While he's in here, I'm going downstairs.
12: Why are you messing in this?
2: And I want you to cover up for me and delay him as long as possible.
12: Oh, jeepers. What are you going to do?
2: Come here. Look out the window. See his car down there, the long black one?
12: Yeah, I see it.
2: Well, I'm going to get in that taxi and follow him. Driver, he's awfully far ahead.
13: Lady, I know this game backwards. It's been 20 miles and I haven't lost him yet.
2: Keep close watch. He may turn off in an effort to evade us.
13: I'll see him. Hey, what's the matter? He move out on you, huh? Well, I don't blame you for being sore. But, lady, there's all kinds of angles.
2: I beg your pardon.
13: For instance, I notice you wear glasses. Now, there's a saying. Men never make passes at girls who wear...
2: Please, will you confine yourself to your driving?
13: Okay. Hey, look, he turned.
2: Oh, hurry. Why? We're way out in the country.
13: Oh, you said it. He's turning off again, up ahead. Probably a driveway.
2: Pull up at the entrance.
13: Okay. Well, this must be it. There's a house, and there's the car.
2: Oh, what a lonely-looking place.
13: Yeah. Now what?
2: Well, you wait here, driver.
13: One minute, lady. The time has come to tell you I got you clocked at $7.85.
2: That much? And I forgot my pocketbook.
13: I thought so, the old game.
2: But I have money at home.
13: Outside. You heard me? Outside. That's right. Now, if you was a man, I'd take it out of your jaw. As it is.
2: Oh, please. You aren't going to leave me.
13: Yeah. You're going to walk.
2: But you can't leave me here.
13: Lady, I can't. Anyway, they might have a phone in the house.
2: I don't even know where I am.
13: I'll tell you where you are, baby. You're on your own.
2: Oh, to think anyone could be so... I'll report you.
14: Hey, you.
2: What? Oh, good heavens.
14: Quick, come closer, please.
2: All right.
14: Oh, please, take me away from here. Please help me get away from here.
2: Who are you?
14: Melanie Stevenson. They won't let me go. I think they're going to kill me.
2: Melanie? Ah. But where is Miss Craig?
14: I'm Miss Craig. Oh, please, I'll tell you later, but get me out of here.
2: Well, can you climb through and drop from the sill?
14: No, I'm chained to the bed. Oh, please, hurry, bring someone back with you. That's the only way I can get out of here.
2: All right. I'll run back and phone Lieutenant Murphy, and the police will...
11: Oh, no, they won't. Come in, Toots, and stay a while.
2: But I...
11: Oh, hello. So we meet again. So you had a nice long ride following me, huh? Get in.
2: Oh, but you can't...
11: No, don't be bashful. You ain't going nowhere else from here. Not even to phone your friend, Lieutenant Murphy. You've reached the end of the road, babe. Positively the end of the road.
15: Oh, Murphy, close the door and sit down. This is important.
7: Okay, Captain. Well, what's up?
15: It's a kidnapping case, Murphy. I only hope we're not too late. That man who just left my office was Martin Stevenson.
7: Yeah, who's been kidnapped?
15: His daughter. This is the story. She ran away from home a few months ago to work in a nightclub. Took another name. Didn't even let her family know where she was living. That's why they didn't know when she disappeared, so it wasn't reported until now.
7: How'd she disappear?
15: Well, her father doesn't know. But it looks like someone recognized her in the club, knew the Stevensons had dough, and grabbed her. Well, first thing the old man knows, he gets a ransom note. You know, the usual kind, words cut out of something and pasted on paper to look like a telegram.
7: Words pasted on... Captain, what was the daughter's name?
15: Melanie, I think.
7: Melanie. Chief, you know, you should have had her order read more, like me.
15: Huh?
7: It's Melanie. Like, like in Gone with the Wind. She's the same note. The same note.
15: Now, what are you raving about?
7: The note that librarian Miss Roberts called us about. Remember I told you? Remember what a laugh it handed us?
15: Yeah, say, that's right. Well, she must be a pretty smart girl. Hey, maybe we ought to talk to her.
7: Yeah, just a minute. I got her phone number. I'll call her up.
15: Oh, so you got her phone number.
7: Huh?
15: I thought you said she wears glasses.
7: Well, I got it, Cap, just in case I turned up any information.
15: Yeah.
7: That's funny. She don't answer.
15: Well, she might know one or two people besides you, Murph.
7: Yeah, but she's got a roommate. Oh, well, I guess I can see her in the morning. That's soon enough.
14: Oh, Prudence, they're going to kill us. I know it. They're sure you already went to the police. They're desperate. Maybe tonight they'll do it.
2: I guess they could kill us and still collect the ransom. But I don't think... No, they won't dare.
14: What are you doing?
2: Still trying to get this chain off my wrist. If I could open the padlock...
14: Oh,
2: darn,
14: if you'd only moved away from the window sooner, you...
2: Hey. What's that? Someone on the stairs. They're carrying something up. Listen.
9: Have you got enough, Duke? You want to pour a lot on the stairs?
2: A lot of what?
16: Plenty. I got plenty.
14: What's that smell, Prudence? It's like...
2: Gasoline.
14: Oh, no.
2: Oh, they couldn't do that.
9: Come on, Duke. Get in the car. I got to start.
14: Oh, they're going to burn us alive.
2: Shh. I want to hear.
16: Be right with you as soon as I give Meech a clip in the head.
9: Why worry? The smoke will get him. Come on.
16: Oh, no. I'm soft-hearted. Won't take a minute.
14: Oh, Prudence.
2: Shh. Get under the bed, quick. That's right. Way back. Now, don't make a sound.
9: Okay, Duke. Step on it.
16: All right, ladies. Where are you? Oh, I don't need a light to find you. You're so attached to that bed. Come on, come on, come on. Where are you? So you're being cute. Well, that ain't going to help any because I don't... I do... Oh, trip me up, you little...
2: Bully, you unutterable bully. This is a good, strong shoe, and I'm going to... Trying to hit two helpless girls. I'm going to...
14: Oh, no. Prudence, the fire, look.
16: Uh-oh, I'm getting out of here. Just have it your way, babe. Just have it your way.
14: Help! Help!
2: Melanie. Melanie, will you stop that awful noise?
14: Oh, I don't want to die like this. I don't want to die like this.
2: Well, neither do I, but I have my dignity.
14: Help! Help!
2: Hush. Please, hush. I want to see what they do.
14: What difference does it make? They're leaving.
2: Yes, they're in the car, but a car's pulling up in front. Melanie, two cars. They've come. They've found us. The police. Lieutenant Murphy and two carloads. Oh! Oh, listen! Oh. That's it, Lieutenant. That's the way.
17: Jump! Jump!
2: They've caught both of them, Eddie and Duke. It's wonderful. Lieutenant Murphy and Maggie's with him. That's how we knew.
17: Come on, jump, Miss Roberts!
2: We can't jump, Lieutenant. We're chained to the bed. He's coming up.
14: Oh, but can he get through? The stairs are full of smoke.
2: Can he get through, Lieutenant Murphy? Listen, fire won't stop him. We're in here. Over here in the corner.
17: Where's the padlock?
2: Right here, between us.
17: Okay, now look, I'm going to smash you with this flashlight, I hope. Turn your face. There, that does it. It's open. Are you Melanie Stevenson?
14: Yes.
17: Yeah, now look, you're going to have to jump. They'll break your fall. They got a net down.
14: Oh, I can't. I'm afraid.
17: Your father's down there.
14: Father?
17: Yeah, yeah. Now, come on, that's the girl. Up on the ledge.
14: I'm afraid.
17: That's right. Now, don't let the fire confuse you.
14: All right.
17: Just push off. That's it. Okay.
2: Did they catch it?
17: Yeah, sure. Now, next.
2: All right.
17: You're not afraid, are you, Miss Roberts?
2: Afraid? No? Really, Lieutenant Murphy, why would I... Why could I...
17: Miss Roberts! Prudence! Well, what do you know? After all this, she faints.
2: It's awfully nice of you to drive me home, Lieutenant.
7: Oh, forget it, forget it. I'm just thankful I had enough sense to try and find you tonight.
2: How did you find me?
7: Well, first I went to your apartment, and from there I found where you moved to. And Maggie knew which cab you took tonight, and, well, after that it was pie.
2: It was so melodramatic the way you got there just in time.
7: Yeah? Oh, you know, I can't get over the way you talk, Miss Roberts. Every word so clear, just like a poem.
2: Poem?
7: Yeah, that's what I said. Poem. Oh, I certainly hope I'm going to see you some now that the excitement's over.
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7: Look, there's a real highbrow picture showing right near your place.
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21: 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The following is an accounting of expenditures during my investigation of the Alonzo Chapman matter. Expense account item 1, $208.50, airfare and incidentals between Hartford, Connecticut and Los Angeles, California. After a delay of about an hour or so, I was able to make an appointment with Lieutenant Jim Schock, the detective in charge of the case. I met him at about 2:15 and he brought me up to date.
22: Chapman was registered at the Quincy Hotel. He met this girl in the hotel bar at about 7 last night. They left together about, they got it, 7:45. Turned in the alley to get to the parking lot where a car was parked, and that's where he was shot, in the alley.
23: Was it robbery?
22: No. He was well-heeled, too, over $300. Had in his coat pocket.
23: What about this girl? We didn't hear about her.
22: We did. Norma Sale. Picked up on a shoplifting charge last year, but she got a job and stayed out of trouble since. Pretty little thing. Born in Nebraska. She says she met an actor in a road company back there. He told her he'd introduce her to some important people in Hollywood, and maybe she could... Well, you know how it goes.
23: Yeah, but I wonder if Chapman's wife is going to. She's on her way out here. How long had this girl known him?
22: Well, she says she just met him last night. I think that's what she said. He was transferred to county jail this morning at 11:30, a material witness. I suppose you want to talk to her.
23: Yeah, I could.
22: And so would I. Might as well go on over. Because it's growing too fast. That's why. We got too many people. We got too many cars. Too much of everything, but streets. It's a mess. Of course, I don't know anything about Hartford. I've never been there.
23: Well, it's a little slower paced than Los Angeles, but it's got its problems.
22: Yeah, I suppose every place has something.
24: Yes, but... Yes, Lieutenant.
22: Oh.
24: You just called Cassidy when you want to send it back to yourself.
22: Yeah, all right. I'll do that.
24: Thanks.
22: Oh, come along in, Norma. This man is Mr. Dollar. He's an insurance investigator from back east.
23: How do you do, Miss Ann?
25: Hello.
22: You can just sit down. How are you feeling today?
25: Not very good.
22: I tried to talk to you last night after Mr. Chapman was shot. You remember?
25: I sort of half remember. I went to pieces, I did.
22: Yeah, you did. Couldn't get anything that even sounded like a statement from you. That's why I had you held, so we talked it over today.
25: Sure. I don't know anything. We left, and then it happened.
23: How long had you known Mr. Chapman?
25: I just met him last night.
23: He made regular visits to Los Angeles. Are you sure you didn't meet him before?
25: Of course I'm sure. Why would I lie about that? We... struck up a friendship last night.
22: How did that happen?
25: Well, I dropped into the bar at the Quincy for a drink, and he started to talk to me.
22: Uh-huh. What all did he say?
25: It was just one of those things. It happens all the time. I knew it was a pitch, but he seemed like a nice guy. He just didn't want to be alone. He asked me if I knew any good places to eat, and I told him about a place I like out towards Hollywood, so he asked me if I'd show him.
22: You ought to be more careful who you get friendly with. Maybe I'd better turn that around and say you ought to be more careful about who knows you're getting friendly with somebody.
25: I guess I don't get you.
22: We're looking for a reason somebody was going to kill Chapman. Maybe a man friend of yours?
25: Well, it couldn't be anything like that. I don't have any steady boyfriends.
22: No, that's not saying there isn't somebody who wants to be one, is it?
25: There isn't anybody, and that's the truth. If it had been somebody I knew, I would have recognized him, wouldn't I?
22: And it's possible that you might want to protect him if you did know him.
25: I didn't know him. There isn't anybody who'd do anything like that.
22: No, I can't hold with that, Norma. You're young, you're pretty. Why, I should think there'd be a bunch of young bucks after you. Boys from that store where you work, maybe.
25: I tell you, there isn't. It's the truth. There isn't. If there was, I'd tell you.
22: Well, maybe you would. We've got to find a reason that Chapman was killed.
25: I don't know. It wasn't because he was with me.
22: All right, now, Norma, don't get all upset again. You've got to remember some other things.
4: I hope you aren't holding anything back, Norma. You know that we can learn the truth from other people.
25: Sure I do. Ask the girls I work with. Ask Jeannie Stevens. She ought to know. She's lived with me for almost a year.
22: All right, Norma. Now, when you and this Chapman decided on a place to go for dinner, you left the hotel, you started for your car in the parking lot.
25: Yes.
22: You turned into the alley, which was a shorter trip than going around the corner, and this gunman was waiting there. Hmm?
4: It wasn't dark, was it?
25: No, not quite.
4: How far down the alley was this man?
25: Well, it was not very good at measuring, but must have been about halfway to the parking lot.
22: There's a big trash box there, behind one of the buildings. This man was waiting behind the box, and

0: Research shows, on average, car accident victims with a lawyer get over 3 times more money than those without one. Better off with Blue Hop.
1: I said just down the alley, I remember.
2: And then did you leave?
1: Oh, not right away. We had another drink.
2: Well, that'll take about 10 or 15 minutes, I suppose. Well, how about it, Dollar?
3: I don't think I have anything more. Thanks, Norma.
1: All right.
2: I'll get Cassidy to take you down. I'd like to send you home, Norma. Maybe tomorrow. You know how it goes.
4: To both Lieutenant Shock and me, the jealousy motive was still first choice. As a matter of fact, at that point, it was the only choice. Nothing in Alonzo Chapman's room or among his effects gave a hint of a murder motive. The Cleveland police had been requested to send anything they had on him, and local men were at work checking his Los Angeles business associates and his movements. Shock left to question Norma Sale's roommate, and I went back to satisfy myself on the beginning of it all. I waited for the evening bartender at the Quincy Hotel.
5: Now I'm not busy. We won't get crowded for another hour.
4: How about last night? Were you crowded about 7, 7.30?
5: Oh, yeah, yes, well. If you'd asked me about anybody else in the place, I couldn't tell you a thing. But I remember this little blonde dame and this guy Chapman.
4: I'm glad to hear that. Usually doesn't happen this way.
5: Yeah, I suppose not, but I'll tell you how it was. You see, that Chapman had been in a hotel for a few days, you know.
4: Yeah, I got in Friday last week.
5: Well, I'm not sure when I first met him, but he'd drop in for an early drink, like, you know, 5 o'clock.
4: Mm-hmm.
5: Yeah, we'd talk a little bit, then he'd go up to his room and come back around 7 and stay for another hour or so. I tell you, it was bound to happen.
4: What do you mean?
5: Oh, not his getting killed, not that part of it. I mean a little blonde. I didn't know what he was saying to her or anything, but when she came in, the bar stools were all taken. Chapman spots her and gives her his place.
4: How long had he been there?
5: Just a couple of minutes. I hadn't gotten around to taking his order yet, but when I did, he ordered for the both of them. Then after that round, they moved to one of the booths.
4: Did you happen to notice another man who could have been interested in them and could have been close enough to overhear them?
5: Oh, no, indeed. If the place was full, I didn't notice. Or maybe the bar girl did, Grace Curcio. She'll be in at 5:30 if you want to talk to her.
4: I'll have to come back later. Chapman's widow is due to arrive in about 20 minutes.
5: That Masher had a wife?
4: Yeah, how about that?
5: Oh, I'm no stuff shirt, but if that guy acted this way in all the towns he hit, she's better off without him. Now, I'll ask Grace if you want. What's your hotel?
4: The Larkin. If she does remember something about it, I'd appreciate a call.
5: Sure. Yeah, my name is Howard.
4: Thanks a lot, Howard. See you later. Lieutenant, this is Dollar.
6: Oh. Well, you got anything to report, Dollar?
4: Nothing that does us any good. Mrs. Chapman just checked into the hotel. I'm in the lobby there now. How did you make out with Norma's roommate?
6: Oh, just fine. She seems like a level-headed sort of girl. She says Norma hasn't gone with any one particular man for a year. His name was Clyde Mills. Served a 6-month sentence on some charge or other. Not important what, but they're all washed up. He's not even in town, but we'll look for him anyway.
4: Yeah, I'm going up to talk to the widow, if it's all right with you.
6: Sure, go right ahead. Make a suspect out of her if you can. We need some.
4: Could be. From what I hear, she had a motive, not counting the insurance money. But I don't know whether she knew it or not. I'll check with you later. Meeting Mrs. Chapman was quite a surprise to me. I naturally expected to find the widow approximately the same age as the dead man, something near 50. But she wasn't. She looked to be only a few years over 30, if that.
1: Don't feel like you have to try and make things easy for me, Mr. Dollar. You don't.
4: All right, Mrs. Chapman.
1: Did he suffer much?
4: No, he died almost instantly.
1: If it had to happen, I'm glad it went that way, then. I hope you understand.
4: I'm trying to. I take it you weren't too fond of your husband.
1: I wasn't. And it would be stupid for me to tell you anything else or to act any other way than I am acting.
4: We're still looking for the reason your husband was killed.
1: You said he was taking this girl someplace.
4: He was, but we haven't been able to make anything out of that yet. She says there's nobody who would kill out of jealousy.
1: I saw her picture in the paper.
4: We doubted her, too, but our closest friend wouldn't have any reason to protect someone who had tried to kill Miss Sale. She said there was nobody.
1: Well, there are other men who'd have good reason to kill him. You didn't know him, did you?
4: No, I'd never seen him.
1: He was good-looking. Not tall, but he sort of looked it. He took care of himself. The iron gray hair. He was better looking when he passed 45 than he ever was when he was young.
4: I was surprised that you were so young, Mrs. Chapman.
1: That's why. He was attractive to women. My bad luck was leaving Cleveland and letting myself get roped into a marriage. I found out about one of these girls, and then he started bragging about

0: the others.
1: You mean it's possible that a man followed him to Los Angeles from someplace else and killed him?
0: I don't know, but I do know that he must have hurt a lot of people. Well, he's through hurting me. I've stuck it out because I knew this was going to happen someday. Every time I've read about a murder like this, I knew it would happen to him. Now it has. Now I own a house. I have a bank account. Insurance money. I'm finally getting something from my marriage.
1: I tried to phone Lieutenant Shock a report on my meeting with the overly honest Mrs. Chapman, but he was out of his office getting the teletyped answer to the request he'd made for information from the Cleveland police. So I cabbed over to see him.
2: Now, I'm not saying that what Mrs. Chapman says isn't possible, but I don't want to go off half-cocked on a wild goose chase.
1: I didn't think you'd like it. I don't either. Chapman came here from Fresno by train, so say it would have to be some guy from there.
2: Well, say he didn't kill him in Fresno because he thought he wouldn't draw suspicion down here.
1: How did this guy locate him? Chapman didn't reserve a room at the Quincy. He usually stayed someplace else, so he'd have to be followed.
2: That's no good, Dollar. Why, you couldn't expect an inexperienced man from Fresno to do a job of tailing like that through Union Station from there to the Quincy and all this traffic? It's possible, I suppose.
1: You going to check it, then?
2: I guess so.
1: Probably wouldn't be too hard to get a list of the people who got on that train at Fresno.
2: Yeah. List of hard up for motives. Now we got them all over the country. He was old enough to know better.
3: Lieutenant.
2: What?
3: Here's a follow-up on that stuff from Cleveland.
2: Oh, thanks.
3: Great.
2: This is darn nice of those boys.
1: Get something?
2: Hey, Chapman phoned Cleveland that day. He checked in, didn't he?
1: Yeah, it was Friday. Why?
2: Look at this. Seems like his missus was seeing a lot of a man named Nicholson. He's known to have left Cleveland on Friday night, and he hasn't been seen since.
1: Hmm.
2: Like this, a whole lot better. Yeah, this could be what we wanted. A man with a motive who knew where Chapman was. You think it's time you met the honest widow?
1: Mrs. Chapman, this is Lieutenant Shock investigating her husband's murder.
0: How do you do?
2: I'm glad to meet you, Mrs. Chapman. Well, I'm sorry about the circumstances.
0: It's not very pleasant.
1: Mrs. Chapman, we never did get around to talking about your friend, Carl Nicholson, did we?
0: What do you mean?
1: Well, you told me about some of the improvements your husband's death was going to bring you, but you didn't mention Carl Nicholson.
0: Please. I know I sounded hard when I talked to you. I shouldn't have said some of the things.
1: I thought you were being honest.
0: I was. Too honest, I'm afraid.
1: I don't think so.
2: Mrs. Chapman, I've been in touch with the police back in your hometown. They found out somehow about this Carl Nicholson. First, they said you'd been seeing quite a lot of him, especially when your husband was out of town. Is that right?
0: Yes, it's true.
2: What were your feelings toward Nicholson at that time, that is, prior to your husband's death?
0: I'm fond of Carl. I never made any secret of that. He's my age. We have a lot of things in common.
1: You know where he is?
0: Why, in Cleveland.
2: Oh, now that's funny. The police told me he was out of town.
0: I don't know what this means. I don't understand.
1: You didn't know he left town?
0: No, I didn't.
2: Now, if you were fond of each other and you had all these things in common, it seems to me you deserve to be told if he was just going to up and leave town.
1: When did you see him last, Mrs. Chapman?
0: It was last week.
1: Friday, by any chance?
0: No. It was before then. It was Wednesday or Thursday. Why are you asking me these things?
2: The police back there went on to tell me that this Nicholson left town on Friday.
0: The Cleveland police? Why should they even care about Carl?
2: Because I told them that on Friday your husband had telephoned you from the hotel where he was staying here in Los Angeles. Isn't that right?
0: Yes, but I don't know what you mean.
1: Didn't you see Nicholson on Friday after you talked to your husband?
0: No. Do you mean that you think I told him where Al was staying and that he came out here?
2: Now, Mrs. Chapman, we didn't say we thought anything, but it's our job to solve this murder. We aren't saying we think you and him planned the whole thing and that he hopped out of here the first thing after he learned where your husband was staying. But there are a lot of things that aren't clear in our minds.
1: The theory you gave me about all these wronged men around the country didn't hold up too well, Mrs. Chapman.
0: It wasn't a theory. I just told you what I'd been thinking.
1: You said you'd been waiting for it to happen. But the way we see it, the way your husband was killed, where he was killed, makes a jealous out-of-town man seem too far-fetched.
2: But we're looking into it. Don't you worry about that.
0: Do you have a reason to think that Carl has been in Los Angeles?
1: We're covering the possibility that he might have been.
2: Maybe you just mentioned the Quincy Hotel in passing, casually, so you hardly remember.
0: No. I haven't seen Carl or talked to him since before Al called me. I didn't tell him.
1: Why did he happen to leave town on Friday?
0: I told you, I don't know. I didn't know he'd left.
2: Well, with all these things in common, what did you think when the news about your husband reached Cleveland? Didn't you wonder about why you hadn't talked to this Nicholson all those days?
0: Yes. I did wonder.
2: Yeah, now, why didn't you tell us all that without all this back and forth?
0: Because it would have sounded so awful.
1: Do you think you improved things by holding back?
0: I don't know. Maybe I didn't. The last time I saw Carl was on Wednesday. We had a fight and he walked out.
1: You can prove that's the last time you saw him?
0: Prove? I haven't been thinking about anything like that. We fought over the same thing for almost a year. Carl wanted me to get a divorce, and I wouldn't.
1: Because you were waiting for your husband to get killed. Did you ever tell Carl that?
0: Yes.
2: Did you tell him that during this fight on Wednesday?
0: I think so.
1: But you didn't talk to him after that?
0: No.
2: Could you have learned someplace else where your husband was staying?
0: I don't know. I don't know who else Al called. Carl wouldn't kill him. I'm positive of that.
1: Would you happen to have a photograph of Nicholson?
0: Why?
1: Some are on their way by radio photo and some others by airmail. But we might be able to save time if you have some.
0: I have one. I want to erase something off the back.
2: Now, don't you fret, Mrs. Chapman. We'll show it to a couple of people if Carl is innocent like you think he is. This is the quickest way to prove that, too.
4: Gee, I'd sure like to help you. You know, if I'd seen a snap before...
1: Sure, don't say anything you're unsure.
4: What did the bar girl say?
1: Oh, it's the same thing you did. It was crowded and she wasn't sure.
4: Oh, I'm awful sorry.
2: That's all right. I'd rather have a careful witness like you than one that thinks he has to say something to live up to the title.
4: Well, this guy could have been here and he couldn't have been. That's the best I can do. I'm sorry.
1: Thanks, Howard. It's okay.
4: I'll do better next time. I'll keep my eyes open from now on. Maybe I'll get on a force someday. Huh, Lieutenant?
2: You know how it goes. They say a boat is so expensive to keep up that before long you don't own it. It owns you. So we sold it, and there went my fishing trips. You get much back there?
1: Yeah, but I haven't gotten back into it since before the war.
2: Yeah, you are there. Everybody ought to. It's the best
3: here's
2: nerve tonic.
3: Lieutenant.
2: Well, thanks. We won't be long.
3: I'll take a job when you're through.
1: Hello, Norma.
0: Hello.
2: We've got a picture of a man we want you to look at, Norma.
0: Why?
2: Well, you look at it. Come on, get a good, bright light on it here.
0: Who is he?
2: You ever seen this man?
0: I couldn't swear, but I think he could be the one that shot Mr. Girt. I hate to say for sure because Mr. Chapman was on that side.
1: Look at it again, Norma. What is there that you think you recognize?
0: Maybe I'm wrong, but the way his hair, right here, the way some of it hangs down across his forehead.
2: This man's about Dollar's height.
0: Well, I'm not sure of that. He's kind of crouched.
1: But you think you saw the hair?
0: I don't even know why I think that, but when I close my eyes, it seems like I can see his face.
2: Yeah, well, now you take a long look at it. Study it. We'll have some more pictures of this man tomorrow. And if you can be sure, why then maybe we can let you look at him flesh and blood.
0: What happened so fast?
1: Just take your time and forget the lieutenant and me.
2: If I could, I'd leave it so you could study it all night. But it's a piece of evidence, and therefore it belongs to the state, so I can't leave it.
1: As it turned out, we didn't have to take that photograph or any other picture back to Norma Sales for identification. The first reason turned out that night. There was another message from the Cleveland police. The body of our chief suspect, Carl Nicholson, had been removed from the remains of his car. The crash had occurred within 200 miles of his home. Witnesses said that he had been returning from a friend's country place, and the alcoholic content of his blood gave credence to Mrs. Chapman's story that they had quarreled. It became obvious later that he had been on a week's drunk. In addition to killing him, it had removed him in other respects as a suspect. The other thing that changed the direction of the matter was not as closely connected to any of the principals. As a matter of fact, hardly connected at all. It was a story on the front page of the next morning's paper. A man named Max Gerber, with a criminal background, had been found shot to death. Along with a year-old picture of him was printed the fact that he had been staying at the Quincy Hotel. With Lieutenant Shock, I went to view Max Gerber's remains and his effects. And at 10 that morning, Norma Sale was once more ushered into us.
5: Well, Norma, we seem to keep you busy, don't we?
1: Sit down, Norma.
0: Did you bring some more pictures?
1: Not the same as we brought last night. That wasn't the man you saw in the alley.
0: I wasn't sure.
1: The bartender at the Quincy says he'd never seen you in there before the other night. Why'd you happen to go there?
0: I don't know. Guess it seemed like a good idea because I hadn't been there.
5: Was there something special that took you there, Norma? There must be quite a few, sir, bars where you haven't been.
0: There wasn't anything special.
5: I think it's fair to tell you that we checked the store where you worked and found out that you left there at 3:30 that day.
0: I didn't feel very good.
1: You felt good enough to go to the Quincy. You felt good enough to let yourself get picked up by this man.
0: Well, I guess that's my business, isn't it? What I want to do and who I want to be with?
5: Why, sure it is, Norm.
1: Who did you want to be with?
0: What do you mean?
1: A man named Alonzo Chapman or a man named Max Gerber?
0: I just went in, that's all, and I met this guy.
5: You didn't go into that bar expecting to meet some special man, did you?
0: No.
1: Not even if you were paid to meet him?
0: No, I don't know what you're talking about.
5: That man that was killed. I mean, the one you were with. Did you know what he did for a living?
0: Said he was a salesman.
5: Well, that's what we're getting at. He was a salesman.
1: We cut two pictures out of the paper, Norman. Here's one. This the man you met at the Quincy?
0: Yes.
5: You sure, Norma?
0: Yes, I am.
1: This man wasn't killed in the alley the other night.
0: He's the man I was with.
1: No, he isn't.
5: This man was killed last night, Norma, right outside the Quincy Hotel.
1: Here's the picture of the other man. They look alike, don't they?
0: They're the same.
1: I saw the suit Max Gerber was wearing. Even it was sort of the same as Chapman's. It was brown.
0: But they're the same. I mean, it was Gerber.
1: It was Gerber you were supposed to meet.
0: It was Gerber.
5: No, it wasn't, Norma.
0: Yes, it was.
1: All right. You were supposed to pick up Gerber in that bar, weren't you?
0: I didn't know what they were going to do.
1: But you did pick this man up and take him down that alley.
0: They said he owed them some money and that's all they wanted.
5: Tell us how you found this man in the bar, Norma.
0: They turned him out in the lobby. He made a phone call and then he went into the bar. I went in after him.
1: Brown suit, gray hair.
5: It was Alonzo Chapman you took out to get killed.
0: No, it wasn't.
1: Why should we tell you it was if it wasn't?
0: You're lying to me. You're trying to trick me.
5: No, they just made a mistake.
0: They pointed him out.
1: Then you made the mistake.
0: No, I didn't. I didn't. I did what they said. They told me I had to, and I did. They sent me because I was blonde, and it was the right woman. They didn't see they were going to kill him. He just owed them some money. That's all they wanted. That's all I wanted. I didn't want anybody to get killed. I was blonde and I was young, and that's why they sent me. For money.
1: Expense account item 2, miscellaneous, while in Los Angeles, $255.08. Item 3, same as item 1, transportation back to Hartford. Expense account total, $672.08. Remarks, the second murder, Max Gerber's, was a gangland rubout, planned with the aid of a young blonde as bait. The first murder was only a mistake. The apparent moral is that companies shouldn't hire salesmen. Women shouldn't marry them. Young blondes should stay away from them, but confidentially, some of my best friends are insurance salesmen. Yours truly, Johnny Dollar.

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3: NBC News Radio, I'm Tammy Trujillo. One person has died and roughly 15 others may be missing after a flash flood swept through the Grand Canyon, destroying footbridges and forcing the evacuation of hikers and campers. Man's body was recovered near Crystal Rapids along the Colorado River in what officials described as a flood-related death. They also say the flood damaged a key water pipeline serving tourists, leaving the park with limited water resources ahead of the Labor Day weekend. The pipeline supplies potable water and fire suppression for all South Rim facilities, an area heavily used for trails, viewpoints, lodging, and visitor services. President Trump's highlighting actions in Iran. In an interview with Fox News that aired Sunday night, he touched on a variety of topics, including the 2026 midterm elections, the economy, and the war in Iran.
4: And they're a failing nation right now. And at the right point, we'll either win or they'll do something. But, you know, I don't mind winning, just winning. That I don't need a signature and a piece of paper.
3: Trump said Iran's Navy and Air Force are gone along with their leaders, adding that Israel would be gone if he wasn't president. When it came to the midterms, Trump said that people like him more than the party, but that's something you can't be insulted by. President Trump says he'll fill the Strategic National Reserves with Venezuelan oil. He made that comment in a Truth Social post, writing that the topping out process will start very shortly. The president called it a gift from Venezuela to the people of the U.S. It comes after Trump announced the U.S. had secured majority U.S. control of more than 65 billion barrels of proven oil reserves in Venezuela at no cost to the American taxpayer. NASA's making history with Sunday's launch of a powerful new telescope. The Nancy Grace Roman Telescope rocketed into space from Cape Canaveral, Florida, Sunday morning aboard a SpaceX Falcon Heavy rocket. The next-generation telescope will orbit about a million miles from Earth to survey vast stretches of space beyond our solar system. 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

0: Hi, I'm Esther, your weekly hostess for an hour of smiles and chuckles on Kixie, the very best nostalgia station in our great nation. This evening, we're in television mode, early television, that is. We blast off with our Miss Brooks. The students at Madison High have their very first TV set. Next, we visit our friend Jack Benny. Mr. Benny is going through the task of renewing his driver's license. We continue on with Lucy and more early television problems and stories. Always great to hear from you. If you're in the mood, just write to me at esther@laughterbestmedicine.com and I'll get right back to you. Now it's time to relax for an hour and just smile, smile, smile.
1: Once again for another comedy episode of Our Miss Brooks, under the direction of Al Lewis. Well, whenever the routine at Madison High School is disturbed in any way, Principal Osgood Conklin registers serious objections, and he usually blames Our Miss Brooks, who teaches English there, for the disturbance.
2: But the latest upheaval in Madison's schedule was definitely not my fault. 2 weeks ago, the Board of Education put a television set into the school to see if its cultural and educational programs would enhance our regular curriculum. Last Thursday at breakfast, I discussed it with my landlady.
3: What effect has the television set had so far?
2: Well, Miss Fitzgerald, who conducts the TV group an hour a day, says there's one very marked result, Mrs. Davis.
3: In just 2 weeks?
2: That's right. There isn't a student at Madison who can't tell the difference between a pinto and a palomino at one glance.
3: They do have a great many cowboy films on, don't they?
2: I would say so, yes. But there are quite a few murder mysteries on, too, and some splendid horror films.
3: But, Connie, the board placed the set in the school for its scholastic value. Don't they televise any truly educational programs?
2: Oh, I suppose so, Mrs. Davis. They had a semi-educational program on yesterday.
3: Semi-educational?
2: Yes, I think it was called The Batman Eats Up the Dean of Harvard.
3: Well, I'm sure they'll have more and more cultural things to look at as time goes by. Oh, that reminds me, Connie. It's been some time since that letter came for you. Did you get it?
2: Letter? No, I didn't get any letter.
3: Oh, me and that absent mind of mine. And I purposely put it where we couldn't overlook it. On your plate.
2: My plate?
3: Oh, dear. How much of your eggs have you eaten?
2: Every bit but this blue part with the black line stamped. Here's the letter, all right. Uh-oh. It's another letter from the collection agency.
3: The collection agency?
2: Yes, Sherry's department store has put their delinquent accounts into the hands of the Coulter Collection Agency. It seems I've owed Sherry's about $25 from my Easter shopping.
3: You mean they're making all this fuss at Sherry's because you haven't paid them since Easter?
2: Easter 1945.
3: What does it say?
2: It says that I've either got to pay the money at once or they'll notify my employer and attach my salary. Oh, this is terrible. You know how Mr. Conklin feels about anyone who gets into debt.
3: I wish I could help you, Connie, but the only money I've got is what you owe me for back rent.
2: Oh, I wouldn't want you to dig into that. Well, I've got to be leaving for school, and maybe someone there could lend me some money.
3: How about Mr. Boynton?
2: Mr. Boynton? Yes, he might have something saved up.
3: He should. He's a bachelor.
2: Don't rub it in. Of course, I kind of hate to ask him for a loan.
3: Oh, nonsense, Connie. I'm sure he'll be happy to help you. He'll probably hand you $25 before you've even finished asking for it.
2: It'll take longer than that to open his money belt.
4: Wait up, Miss Brooks. I'd like to chin with you for a spell. Oh, it's me, Tex Martin.
2: Oh, for a second there, I thought the television set came out in the hall.
4: I've been hearing a lot about this here television. I got to get me a look at some of that stuff.
2: A mirror is cheaper. I don't like to rush you, Tex, but I'm really...
4: The reason I stopped you, Miss Brooks, I wanted to tell you Mr. Boynton's looking for you.
2: Mr. Boynton?
4: Yeah, he seems right fond of you, ma'am. With no intention of sounding forward or personal, I'd like to say that I think the man who gets his brand on you is a mighty lucky hombre.
2: Well, thank you, Tag. Now, if you'll excuse me, I'm going to the biology lab and get some branding irons in the fire.
5: Okay. Well, Miss Brooks, come on in.
2: Oh, thanks, Mr. Boynton. What is it you wanted to see me about?
5: Well, it's, Miss Brooks, for over 4 years now, you and I have been, well, friends.
2: Don't rub it in. I mean, of course we've been friends.
5: Well, it's very difficult for me to have to do this, Miss Brooks, but I'd like to ask a favor of you.
2: Now, that's a coincidence. I have a favor to ask of you, too.
5: Really? Well, that makes it easier for me to ask mine. Miss Brooks?
2: Yes, Mr. Boynton?
5: Can you lend me $25?
2: Well, I don't like to flaunt my erudition, Mr. Boynton, but you ain't heard no coincidences yet. I came in here to borrow $25 from you.
5: What?
2: I got a letter from a collection agency this morning.
5: A collection agency? The Coulter Collection Agency?
2: Yes. Do you take from them, too?
5: They wrote me a letter saying they'd notify my employer if I didn't pay them $25 at once.
2: Was yours an overdue charge from Sherry's?
5: Well, yes. I bought some presents for my twin nephews, Mike and Danny, on their 5th birthday.
2: And Sherry's is making all this fuss because you haven't paid for them yet?
5: Well, the twins were 9 on Friday. I wanted to pay this bill, but I just haven't been able to.
2: Neither have I. And if Mr. Conklin finds out from the agency that... Wait a minute, I've got an idea.
5: Oh, what is it?
2: I'm going to tell Mr. Conklin about my predicament myself. For the honor of the school, he might advance me the money.
5: Well, do you think he'd do the same for me?
2: Well, it's worth a try. I'll tackle him first, then you can have a whack at him after lunch.
5: That sounds pretty dangerous to me, Miss Brooks. Do you really think you ought to take the bull by the horns?
2: Certainly. And I can see the headline now. Girl Toreador tossed into the bleachers.
6: Come in.
2: Pardon me, Mr. Conklin. I don't like to disturb you,
6: but... Let's not start the day with half-truths, Miss Brooks. What do you want?
2: Well, sir, it's like this. Do you mind if I open the window?
6: The window?
2: Just the width of a human body.
6: It's quite comfortable in this office. Now, get to the point, please.
2: All right, I will. I need $25 to pay a delinquent bill I owe at Sherry's department store because they've turned it over to a collection agency which wrote me a letter saying that if I don't pay it promptly, they'll take it up with you. And as small as it is, I've grown too attached to my salary to have it attached. I thank you.
6: What? Am I to understand that one of my teachers is in the hands of a collection agency?
2: $25 worth of me is. I've wanted to pay it, sir, but
6: what a deplorable state of affairs. Obviously, your self-indulgence and mismanagement have brought you to this sorry plight.
2: Yes, sir. But if I can just get some help this one time...
6: I suppose I'll have to do something about the situation. If the Board of Education ever found out about this, it would reflect not only on you, but on your school and its principal as well. Naturally, I don't want any skeletons in Madison's closet.
2: Oh, you're so right, Mr. Conklin. It's terrifying enough around here without that.
6: Who is it?
7: I'm from the Calder Collection Agency.
2: Oops, he's here already. What should I do, Mr. Conklin? Where can I go?
6: Now, calm down, Miss Brooks. One moment, please. I'll handle this matter. You go into my inner office and wait there until I call you.
2: Yes, sir. Thank you, sir. Thanks very much.
6: Come in.
8: My name is Gray, William Gray. I'm with the Calder Collection Agency.
6: How do you do, Mr. Gray? I presume you're here in regard to a debt of one of Madison's teachers?
8: No, I'm here in regard to a debt of one Osgood Conklin.
6: Osgood Conklin?
8: Yes, I'm new in this town and haven't had much of a chance to get acquainted. Sherry's department store tells me he owes them $50 since 1948. Could you help me find Mr. Conklin?
6: What kind of a looking fellow is he? Have you any idea?
8: Well, he was described to me as a dumpy sort of chap. Thinning hair and a mustache that looks like an unkept lawn.
6: Why, there's no such person in this vicinity. Although, come to think of it, there was an Osgood Conklin employed here 4 or 5 years ago. I believe he was the school custodian.
8: The one I have in mind is the principal of this school.
6: The principal? Now?
8: Yes. And if you happen to hear from him, would you be kind enough to inform him that unless he pays the $50 he owes by this afternoon, we will notify the Board of Education and take steps to attach his salary.
6: But you can't do that is, I'll be happy to inform the gentleman this way. Now, as the new school custodian, I'm quite busy, so if you'll excuse me, I'd like
8: Yes, certainly. Thank you for your courtesy.
6: That's quite all right. Good day, Mr. Gray.
8: Good day, Mr. Conklin.
6: Well, at least I'll have time. Good day, Mr. Conklin. Dad, he knows. Oh, well, I'll think of something. Miss Brooks, you may come in now.
9: Is he gone?
6: Yes, he's gone. Oh, by the way, you didn't happen to overhear any of our conversation, did you?
9: Why, Mr. Conklin, you know there's a key in the keyhole. I mean, an inner office is practically soundproof.
6: Good, good. Well, I can't possibly advance you any money, but in spite of your incompetence in managing your personal affairs, I put Mr. Gray off your trail, at least temporarily.
9: Oh, thank you, sir. At least I can go to my first class in peace.
6: Well, don't mention it. But before you go, I think I would like the window opened after all. It got quite hot in here rather suddenly. Don't you think so, Miss Brooks?
9: Yes, I do, Mr. Conklin. Especially for school custodians. Well, since Mr. Conklin was a charter member of the Bad Debt Club, along with Mr. Boynton and myself, we were all faced with the same dilemma. How to stall off the Colder Collection Agency before it took unpleasant action that afternoon. I was pondering this weighty problem in the school cafeteria at noon when Harriet Conklin and Walter Denton, two of my lesser problems, approached the table.
10: Hi, Miss Brooks.
9: Hello, Harriet. Walter.
10: Greetings, most majestic men. We kneel at your feet, O gracious queen of the faculty.
9: Arise, knight. With this butter knife, I dub thee Sir Appetite. Sit down and have some lunch, Walter.
10: No, I just ate, Miss Brooks.
9: Oh, come now. You can think of a better excuse than that.
10: We're cutting down on our lunch these days, Miss Brooks.
9: Why, Harry?
10: So we can enjoy the popcorn better when we watch television. You have no idea how we enjoy the school set, Miss Brooks. It's a wonderful medium for education.
9: Oh, now, just a minute, Walter. I've watched some of those shows. Do you call those Western movies educational?
10: Well, certainly. Of course, it all depends on what an individual's looking for. Now, me, I watch them to learn about customs and manners of a great era and a great adventurous people. Harriet, on the other hand, watches them for another reason.
9: What does she want to learn? How to slide a glass of beer down a long bar?
10: Well, there are some really legitimate educational programs shown, Miss Brooks. We just haven't been able to get them lately. Yeah, it's a shame.
9: Oh, I suppose you kids do get something out of the television class.
10: Oh, we do, Miss Brooks. Miss Fitzgerald is most helpful and constructive. She keeps the room in just the right degree of darkness to make the picture come out sharp and clear. As a matter of fact, Harriet and I are on our way to the television room right now.
9: But, Walter, it's only 12:30. There's nothing permitted on television until the class at 2.
10: I know. Oh, come on, Harriet, dear. Goodbye, Miss Brooks. It's a great place to hold hands, Miss Brooks. You ought to drop in there with Mr. Boynton sometime.
9: Oh, fine. Little did I think in teacher's college that someday I'd be on the faculty at Lowe's Madison High.
5: Oh, pardon me, Miss Brooks, but is this table occupied?
9: No, Mr. Boynton. The occupation forces just left. Sit down, won't you?
5: Oh, thanks. Well, I haven't been able to get the money for the collection agency as yet, have you?
9: No, I haven't. But we're not the only indigent faculty members at this school. Our principal owes a bill, too.
5: You mean Mr. Conklin's in the same boat we are?
9: He's not only in it, he's rocking it. While I was in his office, I heard Mr. Gray from the agency threaten to expose Mr. Conklin to the Board of Education if he didn't pay up $50 by this afternoon.
5: Why, that's terrible.
9: Tragic.
5: There must be some method whereby we could pacify the agency until we could pay up. In that way, maybe...
9: Wait, I've got an idea. Maybe we could put up something as security. You know, temporary collateral.
5: Collateral? Oh, but I haven't anything that's worth $25 with me, and even my watch.
2: I know. It's in the same window as mine.
5: Well, what we might be able to do is give them one item that might serve as security until we all pay up. Let's see now. Isn't there something right here at school that looks impressive but is completely unessential?
2: Sure there is. But the collection agency would never accept Mr. Conklin as security.
5: Oh, please, Miss Brooks. This is serious.
2: Say, I know what might work. We'll offer them the school television set. So far, it's been most unessential.
5: Oh, but it's not our property. It belongs to the board.
2: We'll only be borrowing it, Mr. Boynton. And since we'll be helping Mr. Conklin out of a jam, too, he'll be sure to cooperate. Yes, the more I think about it, the more I like it. I'll call Mr. Gray and have him pick up the set immediately.
5: But, Miss Brooks, are you sure Mr. Conklin will stand for this?
2: Mr. Boynton, I'm positive. I can hardly wait to see his face when I tell him about it. I'll bet it turns absolutely human.
6: This is the office of Osgood Conklin, the principal of Madison High School, himself speaking.
11: Isn't that nice? Well, this is himself, head of the Board of Education on this end.
6: What? Mr. Stone, how nice to hear from you, sir. I was just saying to myself...
11: You can tell me about it this afternoon, Conklin. I'm coming over to see how that television class is working in your school.
6: The television class? But, Mr. Stone, are you sure this afternoon is convenient for you? Maybe some other time...
11: It was a considerable expense to install that set 2 weeks ago, and I've got to find out if the experiment is worth it. I'll see you in about an hour. Goodbye.
6: Yes, sir. Goodbye, Mr. Stone. Oh, everything happens to me. I hope that collection agency fellow doesn't come snooping around this afternoon.
12: Whoop! He won't be back until tomorrow.
2: It's me, Mr. Conklin, Miss Brooks.
6: Oh, come in.
2: Mr. Conklin, I've got some delightful news for you. Even better news than that, if that's possible. What I wanted to tell you, sir, was that I've put up some security, and the collection agency isn't going to bother us again until we're ready to pay them back what we owe.
6: Why, Miss Brooks, you have no idea what a relief this is to me. Just before you arrived, Mr. Stone called and said he was coming over this afternoon. It would have been terribly embarrassing if he'd run into that collection chap.
2: Oh, it certainly would have. But if I say so myself, and who else is going to, I have successfully circumvented that catastrophe. Yes, sir, I just used the old noggin and...
6: Well, tell me, Miss Brooks, just how did you manage to stall them?
2: Well, I simply called Mr. Gray and had him pick up the school television set.
6: And in return for that, he agreed not to... You had him pick up what?
2: School television set. You see, sir, I figured...
6: Oh, God! The reason Mr. Stone just called was to inform me that he's coming over this afternoon to witness the school set in operation.
2: What? But he can't do that. I mean, we've got to do something.
6: You've got to do something. The author of the infamous plot just outlined to me, the responsibility for all further action rests with you and you alone.
2: Yes, sir. Even while you were talking, the very tiniest mouse of an idea began nibbling at my brain.
6: If I know you, Miss Brooks, he'll either starve to death in 5 minutes or emerge as the most terrifying spectacle since the Phantom of the Opera.
2: Well, we're assured of the cooperation of the kids, Mr. Conklin. The rest is up to us.
6: It's a desperate measure, Miss Brooks, but I'll do my part. Now, as I understand it, you are to remain here in my office to receive Mr. Stone, and I am to return in about 5 minutes.
2: Correct. Believe me, Mr. Conklin, when Mr. Stone leaves here, he'll be delighted that our TV set is no longer on the premises.
6: I'd like to believe you, Miss Brooks. And now, as I leave this office where I spent so many joyous years as Madison's beloved dictator, a principal, I can only say, as I open this door, that if I am about to walk into the shadow of unemployment, I shall not walk alone.
2: Isn't he sweet? Well, give me a home, da da da da da da da da da da da da da da da. Come in.
13: Good afternoon, Miss Brooks. Is Mr. Conklin in?
2: No, sir.
13: Now, where is he?
2: Well, I can't rightly say. He just sort of took off like a big-winged bird.
13: What?
2: Most likely just moseyed down the hall a piece. Come on in and sit, Mr. Stone. I'll chin with you a spell.
13: Chinwood! Miss Brooks, do you realize you're talking to the head of the Board of Education?
2: Oh, I'm sorry, Mr. Stone. It's just that I've been watching so much television since you had it installed at school that this here Western palaver comes right natural to me.
13: That set was installed for strictly cultural purposes.
2: And that's the way it's been used. It's already tied and branded most of the young'uns here at Madison.
13: The young'uns?
14: Beg pardon for busting in, Miss Brooks, but have you seen anything of my pappy?
2: Nary hide nor hair, Harriet. But you haven't said howdy to Mr. Stone, gal. Mr. Stone, you know Harriet Conklin.
13: I used to.
14: Howdy, Mr. Stone. Right nice to meet up with you again.
13: Now, who's she supposed to be? Calamity Jane? Why does everybody spend so much attention to Westerns? As far as I'm concerned, they're nothing
14: but... Hold on there, Mr. Stone. That kind of palaver don't go in these parts.
13: What's that?
2: You was about to say a discouraging word.
13: I'll say more than that.
15: Excuse me, folks. The door was open, so I thought I'd just lope on in.
13: This I don't believe at all.
2: Tex Barton. Tex, this is Mr. Stone from the Board of Education.
15: Well, if he's a friend of yours, Miss Brooks, he's a friend of mine, no matter where he's from.
13: Now, see here, this farce has gone far enough. Why are you talking in this manner, boy?
15: I don't know no other way.
13: How long have you been speaking with this Western drawl?
15: I've been a-talking this way since I was ankle-high to the drooping fetlock of a stunted pindle.
2: And you can't get lower than that unless you're driving a submarine.
13: He can't have always talked this way. Television isn't that old.
2: With him, it's standard equipment, Mr.
13: I don't get it. Does everyone at Madison want to be a cowboy?
2: Oh, no, sir.
13: When this TV proposition was broached...
16: Oh, there you are, Conklin.
12: Sorry I'm late. I guess you must think I'm a pretty ornery maverick.
13: Ornery maverick?
12: Why, sure. To go and traipsing off while you're squatting on your haunches in my corral...
13: For heaven's sakes, not you, too!
2: Mr. Conklin's watched television very closely.
12: Yeah, I've observed it thoroughly, partner. I mean, Mr. Stone.
13: All I can say is the influence it's had on this particular school is positively abysmal.
12: Oh, I agree. Yeah, what you said. That's why I took the liberty decision today. Mr. Stone, what would you say if I told you that the television set was no longer with us?
13: I'd say good riddance, Osgood. Splendid.
12: You would? In that case, I must, with humble pride, accept your congratulations, sir. The set is off these premises. And as I would have taken full censure, so must I take full credit for its going.
2: Huh?
12: In its concept from the beginning, this action taken for the good of the school was my doing and mine alone. And I know Miss Brooks will be the first to bear me out.
2: Definitely. How do you want to go? Head first or feet first? Well, as soon as Mr. Stone and the others had left his office, Mr. Conklin admitted that he was grateful for my assistance. Then, in the manner so typical of the man, he immediately conferred upon me my reward.
6: Miss Brooks, in appreciation for your meritorious service, I have decided to bestow a rare honor upon you. You will be permitted to type up in triplicate 6 copies of my latest report to the superintendent of schools and have it on my desk tomorrow morning. Miss Brooks, you haven't answered me. Where are you going?
2: I'm going to head them off at the pass. It's the only way to save the fort.
17: Here it is, boss. Motor vehicle bureau.
18: Oh, yes. It's awfully crowded in here. I'll never get waited on.
17: You have to push your way through.
18: Yeah, but Rochester, I can't just push my
17: way. Oh, sure, boss. You get in front of me, I'll push you right up to the counter.
18: Well, okay.
17: Gangway!
19: Hey, what are you doing?
20: Watch out! Who do you think you are?
18: That's enough, Rochester. That's enough.
19: Watch where you're going.
20: Now push it!
18: Rochester, that's enough. Stop already. I'm behind the counter. What's the matter with you?
20: Yes, sir?
18: Oh, miss, will you please wait on me? I came here about my driver's license.
20: My, how'd you ever think of this place?
18: Well, you were recommended by some pedestrians, you know. This is one of the places they told me to go. Now, miss, my license has expired, and I want to get a new one.
20: All right. Your name?
18: Jack Benny.
20: Occupation?
17: Star, stage, and screen.
18: Rochester.
17: Sorry, boss. And radio.
18: Never mind.
20: What's your height?
18: 5'11".
20: Weight?
18: 165.
20: Hair?
18: She doesn't mean that. She means the color. Miss, my hair is a sort of a palomino gray.
20: I see. And your eyes? Oh, they're blue, aren't they?
18: Yes, but this suit I'm wearing really doesn't do justice to them.
20: Well, all right, Blue Eyes. Take this application and get in line at window 3 for your eye test.
18: Thank you. Come on, Rochester. I got to go to window 3.
21: Yes, sir. Right over here. You're next.
18: Thank you. This is my eye test, isn't it?
21: Yes. Now, can you read the third line on that chart?
18: Not very well without my glasses.
21: Can you read the second line?
18: Oh, yes. It says...
21: Would you mind taking a step back?
18: Not at all. Why?
21: You're supposed to be at least 1 foot away from the chart.
18: Oh, yes. I did creep up a little too close there.
21: Now, can you still read that second line?
18: Yeah. That's A-L-X-R-B.
21: You're wrong. That's 13769.
18: That's funny. I'm making such a glaring mistake. Maybe I ought to put on my glasses. There. Is it all right to drive a car wearing glasses?
21: Oh, sure. I wear them, too. In fact, I think I'll put mine on.
18: Say, the rims on your glasses are just like mine.
21: Yes, so they are. Now, looking at the same chart, I want you to... Say, you're right. That is ALXRB.
18: That's funny. Now it looks like 137... 7... 6-9 to me.
17: You're both wrong. It says no smoking.
18: Oh, yeah. Now, what do I do next?
21: You have to take your roll test. Go right through that door to the street where that lady is standing and wait your turn.
18: Thank you. Rochester, you wait here for me, will you?
22: My goodness, you have to go through such a mishmash to get a driving license.
18: Oh.
23: All right, who takes the next driving test?
18: I do. Here's my car right over here. Here's my application.
23: Okay, Mr. Beanie, let's go.
18: That's Benny.
23: All right, let's get going.
18: Hope I won't be nervous. I haven't driven in such a long time. Here we are.
23: Isn't this a taxi cab?
18: Of course not.
23: But it's yellow.
18: So what? It isn't a banana either.
23: I'm not so sure.
18: All right.
23: Get in. Okay, start the car.
18: Strange, and you won't go.
23: Mr. Benny, you're supposed to release the emergency brake.
18: Oh, yes, of course. Where is it?
23: Right there.
18: Oh, I see it. Yeah, I hope you don't get the wrong impression. It's just that my Maxwell didn't have one, you know? Yeah. Well, we're running along smoothly now. Is there anything in particular you'd like me to do?
23: Yes, get off the sidewalk.
18: Oh, pardon me. There. How am I doing now?
23: Very well. Now, Mr. Benny, do you know what the national speed limit is?
18: Yes, 35 miles an hour.
23: Are you allowed to park in the crosswalk?
18: No.
23: Very good. Of course you know what that white line down the middle of the street's for.
18: Yes. I think that has something to do with the fire regulation.
23: Fire regulation? That white line?
18: Yes. In case of fire, in order not to tie up traffic, that's where they lay the hose. Well, everything seems okay now. Do you mind if I turn here?
23: What?
18: Oh, I'm sorry.
23: No, it isn't your fault at all. It's just that the city forgot to put a corner there.
18: What does the city do with all our money?
23: Now, straighten out and keep going.
18: All right. I want you to know that I can really drive better than this, but I'm a little nervous with an inspector in the car.
23: I understand. Now try and keep your mind on your driving, Mr. Benny.
18: I will.
23: You see that big truck in front of you?
18: Which one?
23: That one. You can take your head out of the windshield now.
18: Look, Inspector, I can explain the whole thing.
21: Hey, what's the matter with you? Can't you see where you're going? Didn't you see me stop?
18: Now, wait a minute. You can't put the blame on me. You didn't even have your hand out.
21: Oh, yeah?
18: Yeah.
21: Oh, yeah?
18: Well, let's not argue about it. There's a witness standing on the curb that saw the whole thing.
21: Okay, let's ask her.
18: Say, lady, you saw this accident. Whose fault was it?
22: I'm not talking to you.
18: All right. Oh, I don't need a license anyway. Rochester can drive my car.
0: Every Saturday night, starting at 5 p.m., we change things up a touch here at AM880KIXI. Are there smooth, mellow sounds? Check. Are there falsetto voices flinging? Check. And you don't even need to ask. There are saxophones present at no extra charge. It's Saturday Night Sound Waves, and it's the more easy rock sounds of KIXI, hosted by me, Seth Thompson. Join me, won't you? I'll be sure to set the mood every Saturday at 5 p.m.
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3: Yes, it's the Gay Family Series starring Lucille Ball with Richard Denning as Liz and George Cooper. Two people who live together and like it. As we look in on the Coopers tonight, we find them in the living room. George's annual vacation comes up soon, and they're discussing the last-minute details of the trip they've planned.
4: George, I have a surprise for you. I'm all packed.
24: Packed already? Our vacation doesn't start for 2 days.
4: I'm being sensible this year. No last-minute packing.
24: Well, I hope you don't try to
4: take it. I know what you're going to say. We're only going to be gone a week, so you don't have to take everything you own. Well, I just packed the bare essentials.
24: Good.
4: I managed to squeeze everything into 5 suitcases.
24: 5 suitcases for 2 people?
4: No, for 1 people. I haven't packed your stuff yet.
24: Oh, great.
4: Oh, I just can't wait for you to see my new bathing suit, George.
24: You didn't buy one of those scanty ones, did you? One of those strapless suits?
4: No.
24: No, that's a relief.
4: Mine is more of a suitless strap.
24: You can take it right back to the store, Liz. Any woman who would wear one of those suits is crazy.
4: It's strange how you men like to go to the beach and watch the lunatics.
24: Well, that's different. Now, Liz, I don't want
4: to... All right. I'll take it back to the store and get one that has sleeves and bloomers.
24: Well, even that would look better.
4: Thank you, Max Sennett. George, don't you trust my judgment? I bought a very conservative suit. You'll see when we get up there.
24: All right.
4: Now, let's see. I'll pack your clothes tomorrow.
24: Yeah, what in? You've used all the suitcases.
4: Well, I'll figure out something.
24: Yeah, just wrap them in a bandana. I'll carry them on a stick over my shoulder.
4: I'll make room, nature boy. Now, let's see. What else do I have to do? Leave a note for the milkman. Stop the paper. Oh, did you get Joe Ridgely to water the lawn while we're away?
24: No, darn it. He can't do it.
4: Well, who can we get? It'll be ruined if we let it go.
24: How about one of the neighbors?
4: George, I'm ashamed to admit it, but we don't know any of our neighbors well enough to ask them a favor.
24: Mm. What about the Stones right next door? You've met her, haven't you?
4: Oh, I see her once in a while. When I'm hanging my laundry out to dry and she's lighting her incinerator.
24: Well, maybe it's a good idea not to get mixed up with the neighbors. Would only lead to trouble.
4: Oh, I don't think we get into trouble being friends with Frank and Mary Stone.
24: Frank and Mary? How do you know their first names?
4: Well, the mailman delivered a postcard here by mistake.
24: Liz, you didn't read it, did you?
4: Just the address.
24: You didn't look at the message?
4: Of course not.
24: Are you sure?
4: Certainly I'm sure. What's it to me if Mrs. Stone's mother had a lumbago attack at Lake Tahoe?
24: Oh, Liz, I'm disappointed.
4: So was I. I didn't learn a thing. Come on, George. Let's go and ask the Stones if they'll water our lawn while we're gone, huh?
24: No, let's let sleeping dogs lie, Liz.
4: Now, don't be like that. Come on, you want to be a good neighbor, don't you? It's a decent thing to do. And besides, I've always wanted to see what the inside of her house looked like.

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1: Hello, Mrs. Stone. I hope you don't mind our dropping in like this.
2: Oh, look, Frank. It's the Cooper.
3: Well. What a nice surprise.
1: Come in. You know, we've meant to come and see you ever since the first week you moved in, but something always came up.
3: Yeah, we understand.
1: We have been shamefully long in welcoming you to the neighborhood. How long have you lived here now?
3: 7 years.
1: Well, it's high time we got acquainted. Living next door all that time, we don't know a thing about you, do we, George? Well, George, just don't stand there. Say something.
3: Huh? Oh, how's your mother's lumbago?
1: I had to open your big mouth. The mailman left a postcard at our house by mistake one day.
3: Yeah.
2: Would you like to watch television?
1: Oh, do you have a television set?
3: Yes, I guess everybody in town has one. What kind did you buy, Cooper?
4: Well, we don't have one yet.
2: You don't?
3: What?
1: Oh, we don't miss it. I crawl in the Bendix and sing, and George watches me through the little window.
4: I'd like to see your set, Stone. I've been thinking of buying one.
3: Oh, well, it's right in the next room. Come on.
1: My, your television screen is a big one. What program is that on now?
3: I haven't turned it on yet. You're looking out the window. Now, wait till this set warms up. You'll really see something. Ah, there you are. Is that a picture?
1: I was just going to ask you.
3: Now, wait till I adjust it. There. Isn't that the clearest picture you ever saw?
1: Well, I can't tell. Why don't those two guys get out of the way?
3: They're wrestling.
5: Oh.
4: Say, this isn't bad. Just like being at ringside.
1: Oh, who wants to watch wrestling?
2: Yes, put something else on, Frank.
3: Okay, I'll try Channel 8.
4: Hey, there's another wrestling match.
1: Oh, goody.
3: Let's take a look at Channel 12.
2: Oh, dear, they're wrestling on that station, too.
1: Don't they have any programs that women like?
3: Well, I'll try Channel 13. Oh, there's a show you girls should like.
1: Well, this is more like it. Lady wrestlers.
2: They have programs besides wrestling, Mrs. Cooper.
1: Oh?
2: Yeah, sometimes they have boxing and baseball.
1: Goody dipped in pickle juice.
3: Uh-oh, the picture's distorted. There's something wrong. It's never done this before.
2: You better turn it off, Frank.
3: Yeah, okay. Well, I'll have him come look at it tomorrow.
4: Oh, it probably just needs a little adjustment. Why don't we look at it now?
1: George, get that I can fix it look out of your eye.
4: Now, don't worry.
1: Frank, if you value that set, don't let George touch it. He doesn't know a thing about electricity.
3: Oh, so your wife's the same as mine, eh, George? Why don't the women give us credit for knowing something?
4: Yeah, I don't know why you talk like that, Liz. I fixed our toaster, didn't I? The one that was popping the toast up too hard?
1: Yes, you fixed it. It doesn't pop the toast up anymore. It leaves the toast on the table and jumps away from it.
3: Oh, come on, George. Let's take a look at this thing.
2: Frank, let a repairman do it.
3: Yeah, honey, why should I pay a repairman to ruin this set when I can do it for nothing? Come on, George, boy.
4: Okay, Frank, old man.
1: Merry old girl, call the power company and tell them to stand by for a blackout.
3: Quietly.
4: How'll we start, Frank?
3: Well, let's get into the back of the set and see where the trouble is.
4: Okay. Here's the screwdriver.
3: You're good. You unscrew that screw where it says caution, extremely high voltages. I'll unscrew this one where it says the back of this set should be removed by a qualified television repairman only.
1: And so we say aloha to the television set.
3: There we are. The back's off.
4: Let's see. Just as I thought.
3: What?
4: Lots of wires in there.
1: Dad, what deduction?
4: Now, Frank, you stand in back of the set, and I'll watch the screen and tell you what to adjust.
3: Okay.
4: Now, I'll just turn the set on so we can see what results we're getting.
1: Mary, are you sure Frank's insurance is paid up?
2: I wish you wouldn't do that, Frank.
3: Yes, dear. How are we doing, George?
4: Jiggle that wire on the left.
3: How's that?
4: No, jiggle the one on the right.
3: There. Anything happening?
4: No. Jiggle them both at the same time. Take a wire in each hand.
3: Okay, how...

0: Hello, Arthur. Frank Stone.
1: He's gone. There's nothing there but his glasses.
2: Frank, where are you?
3: I'm up here on the chandelier.
1: You aren't either. Where are you?
2: I'm out in the hall.
0: Well, what's the big idea, Frank? Why'd you run out when George almost had it working?
3: Had it? Look at that set. Ruined. What am I supposed to do with this box of burned wreckage?
4: Yeah, if I were you, I'd take it to a qualified television repairman.
1: This is all your fault, George Cooper, you silly numbskull.
0: Don't you call George a silly numbskull, you stupid baboon.
3: Don't you call her a stupid baboon, you meddlesome busybody.
4: Don't you call her a meddlesome busybody, you big jerk.
0: Can we go around again?
3: This would happen if we got mixed up with some nosy neighbors. Now, you get out of here.
4: Don't worry, we're going. Come on, Liz. I hope you're satisfied, you and your good neighbor policy.
3: You're going to court for this, Cooper. I'm suing you for the price of my television set.
4: Some people never appreciate. I try to help him save a few bucks on a repair bill, and he sues me.
0: Oh, darn it. Wait a minute, George. We forgot something.
3: Well, what do you want now?
0: We forgot to ask you. We're going on a vacation this week, and we wondered if you'd water our grass while we're gone.
3: What?

0: It's the next morning, and Liz is worried over Mr. Stone's threat to sue George for ruining his television set. They're talking it over at breakfast.
1: Oh, I'm worried, George. We've never been sued before.
2: Well, let it be a lesson to you not to get mixed up with the neighbors. And don't worry, that big bag of wind isn't going to sue us.
1: Well, that's not what Mrs. Stone told Katie.
2: What do you mean?
1: That big bag of wind is suing us for $500. $300 for the television set and $100 apiece for each eyebrow he lost.
2: Each eyebrow?
1: Yeah, didn't you notice? They were singed off.
2: Well, but I saw him in the backyard this morning. He had his eyebrows.
1: They're falsies.
2: Right. Well, don't worry. He won't really sue.
3: Mrs. Cooper.
4: Yes, Katie?
3: I don't want to bother you, but there's a strange man in our front yard. Look out the window.
1: Uh-oh, George, it's a process server.
2: Now, there you go, jumping to conclusions. What reason have you got for thinking he's a process server?
1: I don't know. Maybe it's because he's up in a tree looking at us through binoculars.
2: Where? Yes, he is a process server.
1: Sure.
2: If he serves that summons today, we'll have to go to court next week. And there goes our vacation.
1: Oh, no. We can't let this happen.
3: Oh, dear. He's coming to the front door.
1: Oh. Well,
2: tell him we're not home, Katie.
1: That seems like cheating.
2: Look, we'll face the music when we get back from our vacation. I'd rather go to court on the bank's time.
1: Yeah, all right. All right, Katie, go ahead.
3: Oh, what'll I say?
1: Tell him we've left. We're spending a fortnight in the Catskills. Come on, George, let's hide.
3: Yes?
5: Hiya, sister.
3: Yes?
5: I'd like to see Mr. and Mrs. George Cooper.
3: They're not here.
5: Don't give me that, sister.
3: I tell you, they left this morning for a catnap in the pork still.
5: Huh?
3: A nightcap in the foot still.
5: You're a fast worker, sister. Boss leaves this morning, already you're at the brandy.
3: I never touch a drop. Do I, Mrs. Cooper?
1: Of course not.
5: Aha!
3: Shut the door, Katie.
1: Oh, I'm sorry, George.
2: You two really use your heads. Now, we'll never get rid of the guy. Oh, there he is again.
1: Oh, don't open the door, Katie. Who is it?
6: It's only me, the Western Union boy.
1: That's the same guy. He didn't even disguise his voice. What do you want?
6: I got a telegram for Mr. and Mrs. George Catskill. Oh, darn it.
1: Sorry, they're spending a fortnight in the Coopers.
5: Well, I'll never outsmart these folks. I will give up and go away. I know you're there, Mrs. Cooper, and I'll get you if it takes all year.
1: Fine. Our vacation will be 2 glorious weeks in the front hall.
2: Peek out the window, Katie, and see what he's doing.
1: No, he'll see you. Let me peek through the keyhole.
3: All right.
2: Be quiet now, Liz. Don't rattle a doorknob with your head.
1: Okay. Hmm.
2: Well, do you see anything?
1: Yeah.
2: What?
1: Another eye looking back at me.
2: Oh, fine.
1: I know. Katie, get me a fountain pen. I'll squirt him in the eye.
2: Now, stop it, Liz.
1: Oh, you ought to see that eye, George. It's a mean, evil little pig eye.
2: I've got an idea. Katie, you peek through the keyhole while we sneak out the back.
1: Yeah.
2: As long as you can see his eye, we know he's still there.
3: Okay.
1: Oh, you're so smart, George. Come on.
3: He's still there. I can see that awful-looking eye.
1: You think we'll get away with it?
2: Sure. Now, open the door quietly.
1: All right.
2: Now, let's make a run for the car. Okay.
5: Back from the Catskills, ready?
1: Oh, darn it.
5: Here's a pretty blue summons for you. I'll see you in municipal court Monday morning at 9 o'clock.
1: What a dirty trick. Tell me, how could you be here at the back door and looking through the keyhole and the front door at the same time?
5: Oh, it ain't easy. I taped the mirror over the keyhole. That was your own eye you was looking at.
1: Shake hands with Pig Eye Cooper. George, you're just being silly. Why don't you get a lawyer?
2: What do I need a lawyer for? I can handle my own defense.
1: George, you and I both know you did ruin Frank Stone's television set.
2: Oh, fine. My prize witness is turning state's evidence.
1: No, I'm not. I'll say anything you want me to say.
2: I only want the truth. I want you to tell the court what happened in your own words. Here.
1: What's this?
2: I've written it out for you to memorize.
1: Well, let's see what my own words look like. Ladies and gentlemen of the jury, on the night of June 16th, 1949, at approximately 7:35 p.m., my husband George and I paid what we thought would be a friendly call on our neighbors. Wait a minute, George. What's this next thing? Flutter eyelids at jury.
2: Oh, I wrote in some directions for you.
1: Oh, yeah. Oh, yes. Here I sob quietly, and further down, I sneer at Frank Stone. Mm. Yeah.
2: Now, remember, those directions are as important as the testimony.
1: Uh-huh.
2: I want you to memorize them just as carefully.
1: Oh, I will, George, and I'll put on my long eyelashes. They have a wonderful flutter. It kicks up a breeze.

0: in the court.
1: You have everything straight, Liz?
2: Well, don't worry, George. I memorized the whole thing.
0: The court will now hear the case of Stone versus Cooper. Who's the attorney for the plaintiff?
3: I'm acting as my own attorney, Your Honor.
4: Copycat.
0: Please. You say you're acting as your own attorney?
1: Did you notice the judge's voice? I think he's taken an instant dislike to Frank Stone.
0: Mm-hmm. Well, all right. Are you ready, Frank?
3: All set, Harry.
4: He doesn't hold a grudge long, does he?
1: Just my luck. They're friends.
4: Yeah.
0: Proceed. Call your witnesses.
3: Thank you. I'd like to call my only witness, me. Is Frank Stone present? Yes, sir. Take the stand. Thank you. Where do you live? Oh, come, man. Where do you live?
0: You're confusing the witness. You better sit down and rest your case a minute, Frank. Counsel for the defense, are you ready?
1: I'm acting as my own attorney, Your Honor, and as my witness, I'd like to call Mrs. George Cooper.
0: Take the stand, Mrs. Cooper.
2: Thank you, Your Honor.
0: You swear to tell the truth, the whole truth, nothing but truth, help you? Well, do you?
2: Do I what?
0: Didn't you hear me?
2: Yes, I heard you.
0: What did I say?
2: You said... And I don't know whether I did or not.
0: Silence. Young lady, I said, do you swear to tell the truth, the whole truth, and nothing but the truth, so help you?
4: Well, why did you say it so fast?
0: I don't know. That's the way they do it in the movies. Now, do you?
4: I do.
0: Proceed.
1: Now, Mrs. Cooper, tell us what happened in your own words.
2: Well, on the night of June 16th, 1949, at approximately 7:35 p.m., my husband George and I...
0: Oh, it was in the evening then?
2: Yes.
0: Proceed.
2: Where was I?
0: You were saying that your husband George...
2: Oh, yeah. My husband George and I... George and I... On the night of June 16th, 1949, at approximately 7:35 p.m., my husband George and I paid a friendly call on our neighbors, the Stones. We had been in their house only a few minutes when Mr. Stone suggested we watch television. Flutter eyelids, the jury, and a few minutes later...
0: Wait a minute! What's this about flutter eyelids, the jury?
1: Nothing, Your Honor. She's a little nervous.
3: What's the matter with you?
2: Well, I can't help it. That's the way I memorized it.
1: Oh.
0: When you've got your signals straight, we can continue.
2: Where was I?
0: Mr. Stone suggested you watch television, flutter eyelids, a jury.
2: Oh, yeah. Mr. Stone suggested we watch television. Watch television. On the night of June 16th, 1949...
0: Hold on! Stop from where you left off.
2: What comes next, George?
1: Mr. Stone begged George...
3: I object. He knows the story better than she does.
2: You keep quiet. Mr. Stone begged George to help him with the set, and George said... Please do not force me to do this, as I am not a qualified television repair man. In spite of this, Mr. Stone insisted pull skirt up over both knees and wink knowingly.
0: I object! You leave her alone! Young lady, I will give you one more chance to give your story. Just tell us what happened.
2: Yes, Your Honor. On the night of June 16th...
0: You already told us that!
2: George, he's confusing me.
0: Kindly address your remarks to the bench.
2: Well, it was like this, bench.
0: This is the most confusing case I have ever heard. All of you, step into my chambers. I have a television set there, and we can recreate what actually happened. There's the set.
3: Say, that's just like ours.
0: All right. Show me what happened.
3: Well, first we took the back off. Like this.
0: Yes, yes, and then what happened?
3: Well, he told
1: me... He insisted on going into the back of the set.
0: Why, one at a time, please.
2: Oh, they're too excited, Judge. I'll show you what happened. Now, you be Frank Stone, and I'll be George.
0: All right.
2: Now, get in back of the set and take hold of that wire on the left.
0: Nothing happened.
2: Well, now take hold of the wire on the right with your other hand.
0: All right. Still nothing happened.
2: See?
0: I don't think you have much of a case, Stone.
3: Well, that isn't the way it was at all.
0: It isn't?
2: It is, too. Oh, with one little exception. The set was turned on like this.

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3: NBC News Radio, I'm Tammy Trujillo. Search and rescue operations continue in Nepal, where some 85 Americans are among the thousands still missing after catastrophic flooding. Mark Mayfield has details.
4: State Department spokesman Tommy Pickett gave the update on ABC's This Week Sunday morning, adding that 9 Americans have been safely evacuated. Local officials say the death toll is nearing 800 as authorities warned of further flooding across the region. Heavy rainfall triggered last week's collapse of a glacier near the Chinese border, sending a wall of water surging through towns and villages. I'm Mark Mayfield.
3: One person has died and as many as 15 others could be missing after a flash flood swept through the Grand Canyon, destroying footbridges and forcing the evacuation of hikers and campers. A man's body was recovered near Crystal Rapids along the Colorado River in what officials described as a flood-related death. Officials also report that flooding damaged a key water pipeline serving tourists, leaving the park with limited water resources ahead of the Labor Day weekend. Senator Ted Cruz is calling for free and fair elections to be held in Venezuela. The Texas Republican appeared on NBC's Meet the Press Sunday.
5: I think free and fair elections need to proceed, and they need to proceed rapidly. I believe they should proceed no later than midway through next year.
3: This follows what President Trump called the biggest oil deal in world history with Venezuela. In a Friday night Truth Social post, he said the U.S. had secured majority U.S. control of more than 65 billion barrels of proven oil reserves in Venezuela at no cost to the American taxpayer. Labor Day travelers are being told to expect high costs and heavy traffic. AAA says round-trip airfare will cost about $750 on average. That's up 2% from last year. Hotel bookings are also up 9% in the U.S. and 12% elsewhere. Labor Day is a week from today. Experts say the best time to head to your destination will be this Thursday morning. The worst days for travel will be this Friday, Saturday, and next Monday. 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
13: On this Monday, we've got mostly sunny skies with a high of 72. For Tuesday, partly sunny throughout the day with a high of 74. Taking a look at Wednesday, we've got rain likely and mostly cloudy skies with a high of 70. On Thursday, a chance of rain, even with a possibility of a thunderstorm, but otherwise mostly cloudy with a high of 66. And on Friday, a chance of rain and partly sunny skies with a high of 67. I'm Odie for your KIXI weather forecast.
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1: 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And I'll be bringing some of that knowledge to the show, but leaving plenty of time to pack in the hits. So tune in Monday through Friday from 8 p.m. to 11 p.m.

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1: NBC News Radio, I'm Tammy Trujillo. Iran has launched retaliatory strikes at American forces in the Middle East after the U.S. targeted suspected Iranian rocket launchers. Missiles fired into Jordan were intercepted with no reported impact. It started when U.S. forces struck Iran's Larak Island, with CENTCOM saying Iranian units had been observed preparing to deploy rockets with mines into the Strait of Hormuz. The back and forth marks the first escalation in more than a month. One person has died and as many as 15 others may be missing after a flash flood swept through the Grand Canyon, destroying footbridges and forcing the evacuation of hikers and campers. Mark Mayfield reports.
2: A man's body was recovered near Crystal Rapids along the Colorado River in what officials described as a flood-related death. The Park Service said an earlier estimate of 20 missing people was only a preliminary working figure. Officials also reported that the flooding damaged a key water pipeline serving tourists, leaving the park with limited water resources ahead of the Labor Day weekend. The pipeline supplies potable water and fire suppression for all South Rim facilities, an area heavily used for trails, viewpoints, lodging, and visitor services. In Phoenix, I'm Mark Mayfield.
1: The verdict watch continues in the Massachusetts triple murder trial of Lindsay Clancy. Jurors begin deliberations late Thursday and will be back at it later today. Clancy admits to strangling her three young children in 2023, but pleaded not guilty to three counts of first-degree murder by reason of insanity. Prosecutors allege the killings were premeditated, while the defense says Clancy suffered a postpartum psychotic break. Some of the largest music publishers have filed a blockbuster lawsuit against Anthropic. The Friday night filing alleges one of the largest, most blatant ongoing thefts of intellectual property in history. Units of Sony Music and Warner Music filed the suit in federal court in Northern California. The complaint claims Anthropic pirated thousands of copyrighted musical works and is asking for hundreds of thousands of dollars in damage per infringed work. 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
9: On this Monday, we've got mostly sunny skies with a high of 72. For Tuesday, partly sunny throughout the day with a high of 74. Taking a look at Wednesday, we've got rain likely and mostly cloudy skies with a high of 70. On Thursday, a chance of rain, even with the possibility of a thunderstorm, but otherwise mostly cloudy with a high of 66. And on Friday, a chance of rain and partly sunny skies with a high of 67. I'm Odie for your Kixie weather forecast.
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1: NBC News Radio, I'm Mark Mayfield. NASA has launched a new telescope into space. Officials say the Nancy Grace Roman Space Telescope launched aboard a SpaceX Falcon Heavy rocket from Kennedy Space Center Sunday morning. The Space Observatory will now spend about 30 days traveling to its destination about 1 million miles from Earth, where reportedly it will be able to see over 1 billion galaxies and exoplanets. It's expected to begin its science mission early next year. President Trump is highlighting actions in Iran in an interview with Fox News that aired Sunday night. Trump touched on a variety of topics, including the 2026 midterm elections, the economy, and the war in Iran.
2: And they're a failing nation right now. And at the right point, we'll either win or they'll do something. But, you know, I don't mind winning, just winning. That I don't need a signature on a piece of paper.
1: Trump said Iran's Navy and Air Force are gone along with their leaders, adding that Israel would be gone if he wasn't president. Iran launched retaliatory fire at U.S. forces on Sunday after the U.S. military struck Iranian rocket launchers. A U.S. official briefed CNN on the situation, which marked the first escalation in more than a month. Missiles fired into Jordan were intercepted with no reported impact. Chicago police are investigating a mass shooting that left one person dead and 9 others injured on the city's south side. Here's Lisa Carton.
3: Authorities say it happened as officers were trying to disperse a large crowd in the Washington Park neighborhood shortly before midnight Saturday evening. At least 10 people were hit by gunfire and a 35-year-old man was pronounced dead at the scene. 6 of the victims were listed in good condition after being rushed to area hospitals. I'm Lisa Carton.
1: And Labor Day travelers are being told to get ready for high costs and heavy traffic. AAA says round-trip airfare will cost about $750 on average, up 2% from last year. Hotel bookings have also gone up 9% in the U.S. and 12% elsewhere. Labor Day is a week from today. 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
5: On this Monday, we've got mostly sunny skies with a high of 72. For Tuesday, partly sunny throughout the day with a high of 74. Taking a look at Wednesday, we've got rain likely and mostly cloudy skies with a high of 70. On Thursday, a chance of rain, even with the possibility of a thunderstorm, but otherwise mostly cloudy with a high of 66. And on Friday, a chance of rain and partly sunny skies with a high of 67. I'm Odie for your Kixie weather forecast.
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1: NBC News Radio, I'm Michael Kastner. One person has died, 15 others may be missing after a flash flood swept through the Grand Canyon, destroying footbridges and forcing the evacuation of hikers and campers. More from Mark Mayfield.
2: A man's body was recovered near Crystal Rapids along the Colorado River in what officials described as a flood-related death. The Park Service said an earlier estimate of 20 missing people was only a preliminary working figure. Officials also reported that the flooding damaged a key water pipeline serving tourists, leaving the park with limited water resources ahead of the Labor Day weekend. The pipeline supplies potable water and fire suppression for all South Rim facilities, an area heavily used for trails, viewpoints, lodging, and visitor services. In Phoenix, I'm Mark Mayfield.
1: President Trump is highlighting actions in Iran. In an interview with Fox News that aired Sunday night, Trump touched on a variety of topics, including the 2026 midterm elections, the economy, and the war in Iran.
3: And they're a failing nation right now. And at the right point, we'll either win or they'll do something. But, you know, I don't mind winning, just winning. That I don't need a signature on a piece of paper.
1: Trump said Iran's Navy and Air Force are gone, along with their leaders, adding that Israel would be gone if he wasn't president. When it came to midterms, Trump said some people like him more than the party, but that is something that you can't be insulted by. Israel's security agency says it evacuated Prime Minister Benjamin Netanyahu's son from the U.S. because of a significant threat. The agency said Sunday that Yair Netanyahu was urgently evacuated. This after the prime minister told Israeli media last week that Iran had tried to kill one of his sons. And Google Maps is now calling Lake Ontario Lake America. The Geographic Names Information System officially made the change after President Trump signed an executive order on Thursday with the renaming. Michael Kastner, NBC News Radio.
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6: On this Monday, we've got mostly sunny skies with a high of 72. For Tuesday, partly sunny throughout the day with a high of 74. Taking a look at Wednesday, we've got rain likely and mostly cloudy skies with a high of 70. On Thursday, a chance of rain, even with the possibility of a thunderstorm, but otherwise mostly cloudy with a high of 66. And on Friday, a chance of rain and partly sunny skies with a high of 67. I'm Odie for your Kixi weather forecast.
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1: NBC News Radio, I'm Michael Kastner. Tensions between the U.S. and Iran are sparking back up. Iran launched retaliatory strikes at American forces in the Middle East on Sunday after the U.S. targeted suspected Iranian rocket launchers. Missiles fired into Jordan were intercepted with no reported impacts. The weekend skirmishes started when U.S. forces struck Iran's Larak Island, with CENTCOM saying Iranian units had been observed preparing to deploy rockets with mines into the Strait of Hormuz. President Trump says he'll fill the strategic national reserves with Venezuelan oil. More from Mark Mayfield.
2: Trump made the comment in a Truth Social post on Sunday, writing that the topping out process will begin very shortly. The president also called it a gift from Venezuela to the people of the United States. It comes after Trump announced that the U.S. had secured majority U.S. control of more than 65 billion barrels of proven oil reserves in Venezuela at no cost to the American taxpayer. Trump has expressed a positive working relationship with Venezuelans since the U.S. military captured Venezuelan leader Nicolas Maduro on drug charges. I'm Mark Mayfield.
1: One person is dead and around 15 others are missing after flash flooding in the Grand Canyon. David Gregory and his friends were rescued by helicopter.
3: Kind of crazy hearing later that the bridge that we crossed was wiped out. Kind of makes you think that maybe we should have been in more of a panic. But if we were on that bridge when all that debris had come through, clearly there would have been casualties.
1: A man's body was recovered along the Colorado River in what officials described as a flash flood death. More than 900 people have been confirmed dead from last week's powerful flooding in Nepal. Authorities say the number of missing stands at more than 4,200. A spokesperson with the U.S. State Department said Sunday that 85 Americans were still unaccounted for. Michael Kastner, NBC News Radio.
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7: On this Monday, we've got mostly sunny skies with a high of 72. For Tuesday, partly sunny throughout the day with a high of 74. Taking a look at Wednesday, we've got rain likely and mostly cloudy skies with a high of 70. On Thursday, a chance of rain, even with the possibility of a thunderstorm, but otherwise mostly cloudy with a high of 66. And on Friday, a chance of rain and partly sunny skies with a high of 67. I'm Odie for your Kixie weather forecast.
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1: NBC News Radio, I'm Michael Kastner. One person has died, 15 others may be missing after a flash flood swept through the Grand Canyon, destroying footbridges and forcing the evacuation of hikers and campers. More from Mark Mayfield.
2: A man's body was recovered near Crystal Rapids along the Colorado River in what officials described as a flood-related death. The Park Service said an earlier estimate of 20 missing people was only a preliminary working figure. Officials also reported that the flooding damaged a key water pipeline serving tourists, leaving the park with limited water resources ahead of the Labor Day weekend. The pipeline supplies potable water and fire suppression for all South Rim facilities, an area heavily used for trails, viewpoints, lodging, and visitor services.
1: Iran launched retaliatory strikes at American forces in the Middle East on Sunday after the U.S. targeted suspected Iranian rocket launchers. Missiles fired into Jordan were intercepted with no reported impacts. The weekend skirmishes started when U.S. forces struck Iran's Larak Island, with CENTCOM saying Iranian units had been observed preparing to deploy rockets with mines into the Strait of Hormuz. President Trump is set to make an announcement on health care affordability today. It's expected he'll roll out a new round of Medicaid drug pricing deals as the midterm elections draw near. The man accused of killing conservative activist Charlie Kirk in Utah wants cameras kept out of the courtroom. More from Tammy Trujillo.
3: Tyler Robinson's asking a Utah court to ban cameras from the closing arguments of his preliminary hearing set for Tuesday. Attorneys for the media argue that requests to keep cameras out have already been rejected and this time should be no different. Robinson argues that cameras could taint a future jury pool and jeopardize his right to a fair trial. The media counters that trial proceedings are public and will be discussed by the public even if there are no cameras allowed in the courtroom.
1: Michael Kastner, NBC News Radio.
4: This is a Bloomberg Money Minute. The pressure is on. Meta has run full-page advertisements in top newspapers demanding TikTok and YouTube make similar efforts to strengthen social media protections for teens. The ads come after Meta signed a historic settlement with a number of states last week, requiring new safety features across Instagram and Facebook, which includes restrictions on the amount of time teens spend on the platforms. Checking on the markets, tensions spiking in the Middle East, with the U.S. and Iran exchanging strikes for the first time in about a month. That's putting pressure on stock futures this morning to start the week. Coming up this Friday, the August jobs report. And America's farmers have been holding on to tractors and machinery for longer than usual, with low crop prices and rising costs squeezing their finances. After a prolonged downturn, there are signs things are bottoming out. Farmer sentiment is improving as crop markets begin to recover. Equipment giant Deere recently said it's seeing a boost in machinery orders. Courtney Donahoe, Bloomberg Radio.
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6: And let's go ahead and take a look now at your Kixie weather forecast for Monday. Well, we'll see a mixture of clouds and sunshine today. High temperatures, not bad, around 73, 74 degrees. For tonight, partly cloudy skies. Low temperatures down to a mild 55. For Tuesday, much of the same. Partly sunny skies with a few more high passing clouds. High temperatures around 73. Low temperatures around 58. For Wednesday, though, we'll see clouds and some rain showing up. High temperatures cooler, around 65. And that wind will hang around as well, out of the south at 15 to 30 miles per hour. Low temperatures for Wednesday down to about 54. For Thursday, spotty light rain showers, sunshine, and we'll mix in a little bit of sunshine. Highs of around 66.

And good Monday morning to you, Breakfast with Benny. Well, as many of you students heading back to school this week, parents, you finally get the breather you deserve. Am I right? Or are we picking things back up again? I know, summer just flew by.

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2: And good Monday morning to you, Breakfast with Benny. Well, it's the long-awaited Washington State Fair beginning this Labor Day weekend. Are you ready for it? I know, tons of entertainment like monster trucks, drift cars, car shows, concerts, dock dogs, racing pigs. Oh, and don't forget the scones. Yeah, can't miss out on those once a year. The Washington State Fair this Labor Day weekend runs all month long. Hope to see you there.

And good Monday morning to you, Breakfast with Benny. Well, school starts up for some of you. It might not for Seattle Public Schools, as families and their students prepare for a possible strike. Yep, the Seattle Public Schools and union for about 6,000 of its teachers and other staff have until Tuesday night to agree to a new contract. How is this always happening to our education system out here in the Pacific Northwest? I think education comes first, right?

0: Now that you've taught Alexa how to turn on the lights, teach her how to turn on Kixie Radio. Just say, hey, Alexa, launch 880 KIXI.
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And that was the Queen of Country, Dolly Parton, with 9 to 5. And of course, it's still hard to believe she's gone. But hey, if you want to participate and support her, well, there's Dolly Day in Puyallup, September 25th. 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That's in Puyallup, September 25th, for Dolly Day.

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1: Well, we had a pretty serious collision on Highway 18 eastbound near the off-ramp to the I-5 and Milepost 3. It is still being cleaned up, and in the wake of that, heavy traffic delays in that area. Also, Highway 2 has reopened in Gold Bar after an earlier crash, but of course, there's delays in that area as well. 405 northbound out of those S-curves is moderate to slow up through the Kennedale Hill. It'll break free shortly just after the I-90 smooth into Bellevue. And that's your Kixie traffic update.
2: NBC News Radio. I'm Michael Kastner. Iran launched retaliatory strikes at American forces in the Middle East on Sunday after the U.S. targeted suspected Iranian rocket launchers. Missiles fired into Jordan were intercepted with no reported impacts. The weekend skirmishes started when U.S. forces struck Iran's Larak Island, with CENTCOM saying Iranian units had been observed preparing to deploy rockets with mines into the Strait of Hormuz. One person is dead, about 15 others are unaccounted for, after a flash flood swept through the Grand Canyon, destroying footbridges and forcing the evacuation of hikers and campers. David Gregory says he was part of a group that was airlifted to safety over the weekend.
3: Hearing later that the bridge that we crossed was wiped out kind of makes you think that maybe we should have been in more of a panic.
2: A man's body was recovered along the Colorado River in what officials described as a flash flood death. Officials say the flooding damaged a key water pipeline serving tourists. As a result, the park has limited water resources. Labor Day weekend, the pipeline supplies potable water and fire suppression for all South Rim facilities. The death toll from the powerful flooding last week in Nepal is now at over 900. More from Mark Mayfield.
4: Authorities say the number of missing stands at more than 4,200. A spokesperson with the U.S. State Department said on Sunday that 85 Americans are still unaccounted for. While crisis response coordinators say the devastation has been overwhelming, they also say well over 10,000 people have been rescued, including more than 270 foreign nationals. The devastating floods were caused by a glacier collapse on the Nepal-Tibet border region last Wednesday.
2: After more U.S. airstrikes on Iran, stock futures are falling. Michael Kastner, NBC News Radio.
5: 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USI is the 10th largest insurance brokerage in the U.S. It has more than 10,000 employees and nearly 200 offices in the U.S. It offers property and casualty insurance, employee benefits, and retirement products. Investors are looking ahead to September, which is historically the toughest month on the calendar. Even though the S&P 500 bucked the trend the past 2 years, the index has lost 0.8% on average in September over the past 3 decades, according to Bloomberg data. And U.S. Bancorp is pushing into some of the fastest growing parts of the country. The Minneapolis-based regional lender plans to add more than 50 business banking jobs this year in Florida, Georgia, Texas, and Arizona. The move is part of U.S. Bancorp's push to win more business customers and deposits in southern markets. Courtney Donahoe, Bloomberg Radio.
6: And let's go ahead and take a look now at your Kixie weather forecast for Monday. Well, we'll see a mixture of clouds and sunshine today. High temperatures, not bad, around 73, 74 degrees. For tonight, partly cloudy skies, low temperatures down to a mild 55. For Tuesday, much of the same, partly sunny skies with a few more high passing clouds. High temperatures around 73, low temperatures around 58. For Wednesday, though, we'll see clouds and some rain showing up. High temperatures cooler, around 65. And that wind will hang around as well, out of the south at 15 to 30 miles per hour. Low temperatures for Wednesday down to about 54. For Thursday, spotty light rain showers, sunshine, and we'll mix in a little bit of sunshine. Highs of around 66.
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6: And good Monday morning to you, Breakfast with Benny. Well, the Seattle Seahawks, they're set. They have officially announced their 53-man roster for the upcoming 2026 season. And of course, they're fresh off a Super Bowl win. Do you think they can do it again? Oh man, let's hope so. But our division, it looks pretty tough. But I have faith in the Hawks. Go get them, boys. This is your year again.

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1: And good Monday morning to you, Breakfast with Benny. Well, if you're looking forward to that sandwich today with extra sprouts on it, better think again, because the FDA has now issued a recall of everything Sprouts alfalfa, citing E. coli and a salmonella risk. The FDA announced in a recent statement that its recall of alfalfa produced by the Calico and Everything Sprouts brands. So far, one person in Washington has gotten sick. However, most of the cases have been concentrated to the brands in home states of Minnesota and Wisconsin. The recalled sprouts are packaged in 5-ounce plastic containers. If you're not sure if you have some, just go online and they have all the listed lot numbers of which ones could be possibly affected.

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5: Well, things are definitely ramping up for your Monday morning commute. We do, however, have on I-5 northbound near the off-ramp to South Boeing Access Road, mile plus 158, a recent crash partially blocking that ramp. It's a response team and State Patrol have been dispatched to the scene to take care of that crash. Also on I-5 southbound in the opposite direction near the off-ramp to State Route 516, mile plus 150, a disabled vehicle partially blocking the ramp in that area. There is a delay. Folks are trying to get around that disabled motorist. Hopefully DOT crews and State Patrol will get them back underway very shortly. And that's your Kixie traffic update.

And good Monday morning to you, Breakfast with Benny. 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

And good Monday morning to you, Breakfast with Benny. We'll talk about giving back. A man that was stranded on a Rocky Mountain cliff in the Washington Cascades for over 18 hours, of course, is thankful that a helicopter crew came to save his life. But get this, the climber now is returning the favor to that crew who rescued him. He donated $10,000 to their rescue organization. The climber, who has chosen not to be identified, has an amazing story to tell. But he just wants to pass along the message to all climbers and hikers. There are tough conditions out there, and you need to be prepared. Well, good on you. And yes, thanks to the crew that rescued the man.

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1: Well, that earlier collision up on Highway 2 near Gold Bar has been cleared. Of course, in the wake of that, there are still some delays going on. Shifting down here around Lake Washington, State Route 520 eastbound near the on-ramp from 148th Avenue Northeast in Bellevue and Milepost 9, a recent disabled vehicle partially blocked the ramp, and also a recent collision southbound I-5 in Northgate that's almost been cleared out of the way. Delays and slowing in that area as well for your Monday morning commute. And that's your Kixie traffic update.
2: NBC News Radio, I'm Michael Kastner. Deadly flash flooding hit parts of the Grand Canyon over the weekend. NBC's Dana Griffin reports one person is dead and more than a dozen are missing.
3: The National Park Service asking the public for any information on those who may have been hiking in the canyon. The floodwaters sending people running for safety. Most of them had to be airlifted Saturday.
2: Officials say the flooding damaged a key water pipeline serving tourists. As a result, the national park has now limited water resources ahead of the Labor Day weekend. Tensions between the U.S. and Iran are heating up again. More from Alice Barr.
3: The U.S. military launched its first strikes against Iran in a month to prevent Iranian forces from laying mines in the Strait of Hormuz, according to U.S. Central Command, which called it a limited action against an imminent threat.
2: Days earlier, President Trump announced that the critical waterway had been cleared in its entirety of mines. Iran launched retaliatory strikes at American forces in the Middle East yesterday. Missiles fired into Jordan were intercepted with no reported impacts. The back and forth marks the first escalation in more than a month. NBC News foreign correspondent Matt Bradley and his team are recovering after being attacked in the occupied West Bank. Bradley says everyone on his team took hits when they were attacked by Israeli settlers while interviewing an elderly Palestinian woman over the weekend. Singer David is being arraigned this morning in Los Angeles on charges he murdered a 14-year-old girl. More from Mark Mayfield.
4: Last month, a judge in Los Angeles ruled there's enough evidence for a trial. Prosecutors believe the 21-year-old killed Celeste Rivas Hernandez because she threatened to expose their sexual relationship.
2: Michael Kastner, NBC News Radio.
5: This is a Bloomberg Money Minute. Many cash-strapped schools are draining their endowments just to stay alive. With nearly 200 private colleges borrowing from restricted endowment funds in 2025, colleges face financial pressure due to declining enrollments and shrinking income, with smaller institutions being hit the hardest as they fight over a dwindling pool of potential students. Faced with multi-million dollar deficits, Hiram College in rural Ohio borrowed $47 million from its fund. Google has caved to President Trump's Lake America name change for Lake Ontario, relabeling the body of water in the U.S. on Google Maps. Google says that Canadians will see Lake Ontario and those outside U.S. and Canada will see both names. It was last Thursday that Trump said he was changing the name of the smallest of the five Great Lakes. Thus far, Apple has not followed suit on its map function. Google shares right now are up nearly 2%. Elsewhere, Wall Street just opened and stocks are down. Matt Piper, Bloomberg Radio.
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1: And let's go ahead and take a look now at your Kixie weather forecast for Monday. Well, we'll see a mixture of clouds and sunshine today. High temperatures, not bad, around 73, 74 degrees. For tonight, partly cloudy skies, low temperatures down to a mild 55. For Tuesday, much of the same, partly sunny skies with a few more high passing clouds. High temperatures around 73, low temperatures around 58. For Wednesday, though, we'll see clouds and some rain showing up. High temperatures cooler, around 65. And that wind will hang around as well, out of the south at 15 to 30 miles per hour. Low temperatures for Wednesday down to about 54. For Thursday, spotty light rain showers, sunshine, and we'll mix in a little bit of sunshine. Highs of around 66.
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And good Monday morning to you, Breakfast with Benny. Well, a few weeks ago, the Seattle Mariners had a Jimothy card night. Yes, you could get a limited edition Jimothy card. And if you're just tuning in, Jimothy is our little handicapped challenge raccoon out here in the Pacific Northwest that has taken the area by storm. Well, again, the Mariners did a collector's card night at one of their games, and there was one gold card, yes, a one-of-one card that was given out to one lucky fan. Well, that lucky fan had it for a few days, and then she put it up on eBay. Well, it was online this weekend, and it closed at $20,000. Good for her. Wonder what she's going to do with all that money. I'd save it up for college if I were her.

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1: And good Monday morning to you, Breakfast with Benny. Okay, so you're attending a party, right? And of course, you have to step away and use the restroom. But what happens when the toilet breaks on you when you're in there? Just a minor detail, right? So your couple options are trying to fix it yourself, or do you just leave it alone and have the next person come across it and have them deal with it? Or are you polite and tell the hosts of the home that the toilet is broken? What would you do? For me, I have no shame. We all go. We all break things. I would tell the hosts.

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1: I like it hot.
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3: Well, that earlier collision up on Highway 2 near Gold Bar has been cleared. Of course, in the wake of that, there are still some delays going on. Shifting down here around Lake Washington, State Route 520 eastbound near the on-ramp from 148th Avenue Northeast at Bellevue and Milepost 9, a recent disabled vehicle partially blocked at the ramp. And also a recent collision southbound I-5 in Northgate that's almost been cleared out of the way. Delays and slowing in that area as well for your Monday morning commute. And that's your Kixie Traffic Update.

And good Monday morning to you, Breakfast with Benny. Well, over the weekend, it sounds like Pabst Blue Ribbon Beer has given the thieves a deadline to return a stolen semi-truck. This semi-truck was loaded with 50,000 cans of beer, and it was taken in one of two cargo thefts reported from the Anheuser-Busch Distribution Center in California a few weeks ago. The truck still hasn't turned up, and neither has the beer. Police say the combined value of the stolen product in both thefts are around $70,000. I feel like that shouldn't be too hard to find. I mean, someone's got to be throwing a party.

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And good Monday morning to you, Breakfast with Benny. So did you hit the theaters this last weekend? Were you able to catch the re-releases of Dolly Parton's Steel Magnolias or The Best Little Whorehouse in Texas? Yeah, you were in for a treat. 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Ah, she's going to be so...

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1: Well, eastbound 520 in Bellevue, that on-ramp at 148th near Overlake Village. The right lane was blocked due to an earlier incident. It has been cleaned up. Traffic is moving smoothly through there yet again. However, now on 405 southbound near Northeast 30th Street, mile post 7, a collision partially blocking the right hand of the lane in that area. DOT crews and State Patrol have shifted over to take care of that incident. Hopefully, they'll get that cleaned up and traffic can get moving smoothly through there yet again. And that's your Kixie traffic update.
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3: NBC News Radio, I'm Michael Kastner. At least one person is dead as efforts continue today to locate over a dozen others believed missing after a flash flood swept through the Grand Canyon. Monica Nelson with more.
4: Raging waters wiped out footbridges and forced the evacuation of hikers and campers over the weekend. Officials say the flooding damaged a key water pipeline serving tourists. As a result, the park has limited water resources ahead of the Labor Day weekend. I'm Monica Nelson.
3: And the search for survivors is continuing in Nepal following last week's devastating flood caused by a glacier collapse in the Nepal-Tibet border region. Janice Mackey-Frayer with more.
5: The death toll rising above 900 and the number of missing nearly doubling to over 4,000, including 85 Americans. Rescue workers also struggling to reach communities devastated by the flood, including hundreds of workers trapped inside hydropower tunnels across Nepal.
3: While crisis response coordinators say the destruction has been overwhelming, they also say well over 10,000 people have been rescued, including more than 270 foreign nationals. The jury has resumed deliberations in the Massachusetts triple murder trial of Lindsay Clancy. The jury began deliberating last Thursday. Clancy admits to strangling her three young children in 2023, but pleaded not guilty to three counts of first-degree murder by reason of insanity. President Trump is warning Iran the U.S. will hit back hard. He told Fox News there will be a response after the U.S. and Iran exchanged strikes late on Sunday. Trump also lashed out at Iran in a True Social post and called it a failed nation. On Wall Street, stocks are falling. The Dow is down over 400 points. I'm Michael Kastner.
6: The new SR-167 Expressway opens soon and will be toll-free until winter. It's the shortcut between I-5 and SR-509 near 5, so drivers can avoid congestion and freight trucks can deliver direct to port. 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
7: This is a Bloomberg Money Minute. Honda and Nissan have agreed to jointly develop key software for their next-generation cars, the first major collab since the two automakers ended talks to combine last year. The companies will work on a new in-vehicle operating system and the electronic control units that act as a car's central computing system. They will deploy the technology starting in 2029. Treasury Secretary Scott Bessent plans to ask the group of G20 members to review their terms of trade with China. Bessent faces a test with global peers at the meeting of the group of 20 finance ministers in Asheville, North Carolina, where he's vowed to return the conversation to boosting growth. The comments come as Washington and Beijing prepare for a summit between President Trump and his Chinese counterpart Xi Jinping, with a fragile tariff truce set to expire in November unless it's extended. It is a down day on Wall Street. The Dow is down 0.8%. The S&P is down 0.6%. The Nasdaq is down about 0.6% as well. Matt Piper, Bloomberg Radio.
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15: And let's go ahead and take a look now at your Kixie weather forecast for Monday. Well, we'll see a mixture of clouds and sunshine today. High temperatures, not bad, around 73, 74 degrees. For tonight, partly cloudy skies. Low temperatures down to a mild 55. For Tuesday, much of the same. Partly sunny skies with a few more high passing clouds. High temperatures around 73, low temperatures around 58. For Wednesday, though, we'll see clouds and some rain showing up. High temperatures cooler around 65, and that wind will hang around as well out of the south at 15 to 30 miles per hour. Low temperatures for Wednesday down to about 54. For Thursday, spotty light rain showers, and we'll mix in a little bit of sunshine. Highs of around 66.
16: 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All those classic hits are here and sounding better than ever.

And good Monday morning to you, Breakfast with Benny. Well, it's the long-awaited Washington State Fair beginning this Labor Day weekend. Are you ready for it? I know, tons of entertainment like monster trucks, drift cars, car shows, concerts, dock dogs, racing pigs. Oh, and don't forget the scones. Yeah, can't miss out on those once a year. The Washington State Fair this Labor Day weekend runs all month long. Hope to see you there.

0: And good Monday morning to you, Breakfast with Benny. Well, the Little League World Series is over, and the champions are Curaçao. They defeated the Nevada team 11-2 in the championship game, as they also claimed their second Little League World title in team history. But one thing stood out for me, especially for both teams. It's the coaching and how dedicated they are to show that kids still need to love the game for what it is. There'll be winners and losers, but you hold your head up high. Congratulations to Curaçao, but I wanted you to hear a clip from the Nevada coach just before the end of the game.
1: Hey, listen, no matter what happens, you have to hold your head up. You have to not get on each other. You have to have good body language. Those things are important. You have to stay mentally tough. When it gets tough, you get tougher. You understand? Sure. All right.
0: Now that's sportsmanship and coaching. Well done. And great job, Nevada.

0: This is Seattle's AM 880 KIXI. And let's face it, there's nothing else like it.
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9: Well, eastbound 520 in Bellevue, that on-ramp at 148th near Overlake Village. The right lane was blocked due to an earlier incident. It has been cleaned up. Traffic is moving smoothly through there yet again. However, now on 405 southbound near Northeast 30th Street, mile post 7, a collision partially blocking the right hand of the lane in that area. DOT crews and State Patrol have shifted over to take care of that incident. Hopefully, they'll get that cleaned up and traffic can get moving smoothly through there yet again. And that's your KIXI traffic update.

0: And good Monday morning to you, Breakfast with Benny. Well, I couldn't be happier. Days of Thunder, the sequel, summer 2028. Yeah, Tom Cruise is back. And he brings along Anne Hathaway as co-star. Oh, I'm definitely seeing that one in the theater.
1: I'm dropping the hammer.
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0: Equipment that can quickly notify you in case of an emergency is being tested. 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
1: 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Are there smooth, mellow sounds? Check. Are there falsetto voices flinging? Check. And you don't even need to ask. There are saxophones present at no extra charge. It's Saturday Night Soundwaves, and it's the more easy rock sounds of KIXI, hosted by me, Seth Thompson. Join me, won't you? I'll be sure to set the mood every Saturday at 5 p.m.

And good Monday morning to you, Breakfast with Benny. Folks, unfortunately, that's my time with you here at the breakfast table, but I hope you all have a great rest of your Monday morning. And if you're getting ready to hit the shower, why don't you grab that pumpkin spice latte, fresh scented soap of yours. Make you smell super fresh today. 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Yeah, it's available for sale. 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
1: Well, over on 405 southbound near the on-ramp from Northeast 44th Street there in the Newcastle area, mile post 7, a recent collision partially blocked the ramp. Its response team and State Patrol have arrived on the scene. They are taking care of that situation. Also, don't forget, school buses and school zones will be very active this week, so please slow down, turn on your headlights, and be patient. Our future is around us. That's your Kixie traffic update.
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3: NBC News Radio. I'm Chris Caraggio.
4: Jury deliberations have resumed in the Massachusetts triple murder trial of Lindsay Clancy. She admits to strangling her three young children in 2023, but has pleaded not guilty by reason of insanity. Prosecutors allege the killings were premeditated, while the defense says Clancy suffered a postpartum psychotic break. The National Park Service is asking for information about people who might be missing after flash flooding swept through the Grand Canyon over the weekend. NBC's Dana Griffin reports the body of a 46-year-old man has been recovered.
5: But as many as 15 people may still be missing or unaccounted for after a storm cell sent dangerous flash floods into Bright Angel Creek in the area near Phantom Ranch. The fast-moving water taking down trees, knocking down footbridges, and even sweeping away cabins.
4: Officials say the flooding damaged a key water pipeline serving tourists, limiting the park's water resources ahead of the Labor Day weekend. The pipeline supplies potable water and fire suppression for all South Rim facilities, an area heavily used by visitors. Hotels within the park are temporarily halting overnight accommodations starting today. Tensions between the U.S. and Iran are heating up again, NBC's Matt Bradley reports.
6: The U.S. returning to its fight against Iran after a month-long break, striking Larak Island, where U.S. CENTCOM said missile launchers were preparing to deploy mines into the Strait of Hormuz. Iran fired back.
4: Missiles fired into Jordan were intercepted with no reported impacts. President Trump is warning Iran that the U.S. will hit back hard. He told Fox News there will be a response after the U.S. and Iran exchanged strikes late yesterday. Trump also lashed out at Iran in a Truth Social post and called it a failed nation. A tropical disturbance in the Gulf is set to bring heavy rain and thunder along the coast. The system is expected to reach the coast of Texas or Louisiana late today or tomorrow morning. It has a 70% chance of becoming a tropical depression or tropical storm.
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2: The new SR-167 Expressway opens soon and will be toll-free until winter. 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
7: 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Growing number of homes are on the market, but still not enough, according to some who say we need more homes built to keep housing more affordable. Jonathan Scott of Property Brothers fame says affordable housing needs to be destigmatized to build more support for it in communities.
8: I think some people hear affordable housing, they think, well, that's going to be, you know, drugs and crime and everything. Absolutely not. These are teachers and nurses and police and, you know, household workers, people who want to live in the same community that they work.
7: Brother Drew Scott says lowering borrowing costs, cutting mortgage rates can also help with affordability, but not by itself.
8: Because there's a lot of talk about rate cuts to help, you know, the government trying to stimulate. But the problem is when you have no inventory, cut rates if you want, that gets people excited to buy. But if there's nothing to buy, you're not really solving the problem.
7: Property Brothers kicked off a new show, Property Brothers Under Pressure, featuring high-stakes renovations of existing homes. That's the Bloomberg Real Estate Report. I'm Denise Pellegrini.
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15: A better life with Dr. Sanjay Gupta.
16: A condition that affects 1 in 10 women worldwide just got a new name. You've probably heard of PCOS, polycystic ovary syndrome. But experts estimate up to 70% of women don't know that they have it. And part of the problem could be the name itself. A major international effort, led by Dr. Helena Teed of Monash University in Australia, and backed then by dozens of prominent medical groups, has gotten the name changed to polyendocrine metabolic ovarian syndrome. PMOS. It's a mouthful, I know, but here's why it matters. The old name made it sound like the condition was just about cysts on the ovaries. In reality, it's a whole body hormone and metabolic condition linked to type 2 diabetes, heart disease, anxiety, and depression. The hope is that a clearer name can lead to more diagnoses and better care. I'm Dr. Sanjay Gupta, helping you live a better life.
1: And let's go ahead and take a look now at your Kixie weather forecast for Monday. Well, we'll see a mixture of clouds and sunshine today. High temperatures, not bad, around 73, 74 degrees. For tonight, partly cloudy skies, low temperatures down to a mild 55. For Tuesday, much of the same, partly sunny skies with a few more high passing clouds. High temperatures around 73, low temperatures around 58. For Wednesday, though, we'll see clouds and some rain showing up. High temperatures cooler, around 65. And that wind will hang around as well, out of the south at 15 to 30 miles per hour. Low temperatures for Wednesday down to about 54. For Thursday, spotty light rain showers, and we'll mix in a little bit of sunshine. Highs of around 66.
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9: With the Bloomberg Small Business Report, I'm John Tucker. Kayla Barnes-Lance is a longevity influencer and an entrepreneur who's built a following by treating her own body as a one-woman laboratory. In considering what to offer her customers, she's tried ozone therapy, advanced body scans, and DNA testing. 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But the emerging sector has a gender problem. Much of the foundational science of aging biology is based on men's bodies. The 35-year-old Barnes Lance says women have been left out of the conversation. She's now styled herself as the woman trying to change that. Recently in San Francisco, she held the first ever Live Long Women's Health Summit, where she shared her wisdom with 2,000 women who shelled out hundreds of dollars or more to attend. And that's the Bloomberg Small Business Report. I'm John Tucker.
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1: 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John Tesh with you. 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Hey, ladies, for you, when you're upset, which would you prefer the man in your life to say to you? What's the matter, or is something wrong? Well, Men's Health magazine posed that question to hundreds of women, and the majority say they would rather be asked, what's the matter? Because, as they say, if a man asks, is something wrong, it implies he can't tell that something's bothering you. And how should a man react when he does know there's a problem? Should he say, calm down, or take a deep breath? I think you can guess the answer, but 94% of women would rather have a man say, take a deep breath. Saying calm down makes people feel their emotions aren't valid. Agree? Disagree, ladies? Facebook.com/John Tesh.
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4: 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I'm Chris Caraccio.
5: Flooding in the Grand Canyon has left 2 people dead and 15 others missing. The flash flood destroyed footbridges and forced the evacuation of hikers and campers. A man's body was recovered along the Colorado River in what officials described as a flash flood death. The National Park Service notes that an earlier estimate of 20 missing people was only a preliminary figure. Verdict Watch is back on in the Massachusetts triple murder trial of Lindsay Clancy. The jury began deliberating late Thursday. Clancy admits to strangling her 3 young children in 2023, but has pleaded not guilty by reason of insanity. NBC News foreign correspondent Matt Bradley and his team are recovering after being attacked in the occupied West Bank. Bradley says everybody on the team took hits when they were attacked by Israeli settlers while they were interviewing a Palestinian woman named Ida.
6: Wielding sticks and throwing stones, they smashed the car's windshield. Whoa, whoa! Members of our team with sticks and beat 51-year-old Ida unconscious.
5: Bradley says his team is now safe in Tel Aviv after receiving minor injuries. Israeli Prime Minister Benjamin Netanyahu and U.S. Ambassador Mike Huckabee have condemned the attack. Gas prices are ticking back up ahead of the Labor Day holiday weekend.
7: AAA reports the national average cost of a regular gallon of gas is now $4.08, up a penny from yesterday. This comes as crude oil prices are also seeing a jump following renewed strikes between the U.S. and Iran. The price of Brent crude, the international benchmark, went up 3.4% this morning to just over $91 per barrel.
5: Treasury Secretary Scott Bessent plans to press G20 leaders to re-examine their trading relationships with China. He told Reuters the world cannot have a China with a $1.2 trillion trade surplus. Bessent is hosting a group of 20 finance ministers this week in North Carolina. Lionel Messi is retiring from the Argentina national team. The soccer icon announced the decision in an Instagram post today. Messi said it's the right time. I'm Chris Caraccio, NBC News Radio.
8: This is a Bloomberg Money Minute. Eli Lilly looking for a pipeline of drugs that are not just diabetes and weight loss meds like it's Zepbound and Mounjaro, is paying nearly $3 billion cash for Merida Biosciences to get hold of its autoimmune and allergic disease treatments. Shares of Lilly this hour slightly lower elsewhere on Wall Street. Renewed missile attacks between the U.S. and Iran have oil higher and stocks lower. Right now, the Dow is down 0.2%. The Nasdaq and the S&P each down about 0.4%. Oil up to $85.56 a barrel. As cars have more technology, and in an effort to save money, the Japanese auto giants Honda and Nissan have agreed to work together to develop new computer parts and software for each other's vehicles. First ones to share those parts will be the 2029 model year cars. And Google getting a lot of heat for taking a knee to President Trump's name change for Lake Ontario, calling it Lake America because of his tariff battle with Canada. Google has put that change on its maps in the U.S. Tom Busby, Bloomberg Radio.
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15: And let's go ahead and take a look now at your Kixie weather forecast for Monday. Well, we'll see a mixture of clouds and sunshine today. High temperatures, not bad, around 73, 74 degrees. For tonight, partly cloudy skies. Low temperatures down to a mild 55. For Tuesday, much of the same. Partly sunny skies with a few more high passing clouds. High temperatures around 73. Low temperatures around 58. For Wednesday, though, we'll see clouds and some rain showing up. High temperatures cooler, around 65. And that wind will hang around as well, out of the south at 15 to 30 miles per hour. Low temperatures for Wednesday down to about 54. For Thursday, spotty light rain showers, and we'll mix in a little bit of sunshine. Highs of around 66.

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1: All right, intelligent people, here we go with how our smartphone GPS maps are destroying our memory. This comes from technology expert Nicholas Carr, who wrote a great book, The Shallows, What the Internet is Doing to Our Brains. So research shows that our navigational sense is tightly connected to memory. And the less we use our memory to get where we're going, and the more we rely on technology instead, the higher our risk for memory loss and dementia as we age. That's why technology expert Carr recommends boosting your brain power and your memory by taking different routes to get to everyday locations and using a paper map on occasion to go someplace new. And try to really understand the route you're taking and where you're actually headed instead of listening to monotone directions from a GPS app. And after you've been someplace, try to visualize the route you took to get there. The better able you are to remember the twists and turns and landmarks, the easier it'll be to find the next time, and the bigger the boost to your brain power, more importantly.
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0: And coming up, I'm going to tell you what psychologists have to say about one-uppers. You know, the people who constantly follow your stories with one of their own, which tends to be even more dramatic or hilarious than yours. We'll tell you why most of us find one-uppers to be incredibly annoying next.

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7: Welcome back to Intelligence for Your Life. Do you know who's really annoying? It's the one-upper. Yeah, you know, the guy who always has a story to tell after your story or in the middle of your story. And of course, his is even more dramatic or hilarious than yours. Psychologists have a name for that. It's called reciprocal self-disclosure. It's a big one. Reciprocal self-disclosure. It's universally annoying. Research has shown that people who follow up with statements that show they understand, empathize, or appreciate what was said are significantly more well-liked than people who respond with their own big old stories. So here's a tip from Chris Malone, author of the book, The Human Brand, How We Relate to People, Products, and Companies. He says the key is to ask thoughtful questions and resist the urge to jump in with your own comments and observations. Simply listen to what somebody is saying, let it sink in, and then ask another thoughtful question. You will be loved. You will be respected.
8: IFYL. Intelligence for your life.

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1: From our relationship files, you know there's one upside to bickering with your spouse. 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UCLA researchers discovered that when couples bickered for just 15 minutes, their bodies produced more immune system cells. Why would this happen? Well, because your body interprets the bickering as a mild threat, so it boosts its defenses in case a strong immune response is needed.

0: 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Now, seeing my grandson out on the water, it means everything to me. 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

0: Well, we've talked many times before with support from researchers about how great it is to have a hobby. Hobbies reduce stress and strengthens the brain. But if you want to make your hobby even better, you just do it with other people. According to the University of Rochester, they said engaging your favorite hobby in your favorite hobby with others, much more satisfying. The presence of other people intensifies the experience.
1: And it also makes you feel more connected to a community so that when you're doing, whether it's, you know, knitting, bowling, whatever your hobby is, you're going to feel like it's not something that you're using to dissociate. It's something you're using to gain fulfillment, and then it will actually be self-perpetuating. I'll also say this. We have told you so many times that social relationships at the workplace, and dating relationships at the workplace are a recipe for disaster, right? And as an adult, you go, okay, but then what am I supposed to do?
0: Right.
1: How am I supposed to meet people? It's really hard to not just to date, but also just to make friends in adulthood.
0: Right.
1: Having a hobby or having a place where you volunteer, having something that you're engaged in regularly is the key to developing a community that is outside of your professional community, but that will allow you to date, have additional friends, and not be tied to your workplace for all of that fulfillment.
0: Yeah, I love your examples too. Bowling or knitting.
1: I'm just trying to, I'm going with just like the classic, what I saw the Flintstones do. That's what I'm going.
0: Yeah, that's a good baseline.

0: 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As cool now as it was then.
1: My name is John Tesh. You are plugged into Intelligence for Your Life, your new and improved life in about 2 minutes or less, and I'm sure there's a more delicate way to put this, but just to be blunt, we now know that stress can make us stupid. This is according to MIT. Their study found that when we're stressed, we experience a decline in cognitive function. We have difficulty concentrating and remembering and learning new things. People with high stress levels are a full 45% more likely to score as, quote, cognitively impaired on tests. This is from stress. Yale neuroscientist Amy Arnston has studied stress and brain function. She tells us with chronic stress, we gradually lose gray matter in our prefrontal cortex, the brain area that keeps us clear-headed and focused. Adding to the problem is that the prefrontal cortex is also needed to keep us calm and regulate our stress response. However, our stress is shrinking the area that helps us control our stress. So Amy says, the data on this is clear. We must continue to find ways to manage our stress and know that exercise, she says, is better than almost anything else, even if it's just a daily walk.
2: Intelligence for your life.
1: And just ahead, I have tips to help you get hired from the book Land the Job You Love, including how to explain any gaps in your work history in a way that adds value to your resume instead of being something you try to hide.
3: More Intelligence for Your Life headed your way. Right now, it's a news update on Kixie.
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5: NBC News Radio. I'm Chris Caraccio. Jury deliberations remain ongoing in the Massachusetts triple murder trial of Lindsay Clancy. She admits to strangling her three young children in 2023, but pleaded not guilty to three counts of first-degree murder by reason of insanity. Prosecutors allege the killings were premeditated, while the defense says Clancy suffered a postpartum psychotic break. Two people have died, and about 15 others are missing after a flash flood swept through the Grand Canyon.
6: A man's body was recovered along the Colorado River, although it's not clear when or where the second body was found. Officials say the flooding damaged a key water pipeline serving tourists. As a result, the park has limited water resources ahead of the Labor Day weekend.
5: The pipeline supplies potable water and fire suppression for all South Rim facilities, an area heavily used by visitors. President Trump says the United States will hit Iran back hard. He told Fox News there will be a response after the U.S. and Iran exchanged strikes late yesterday. The president also lashed out at Iran in a Truth Social post and called it a failed nation. Singer David is pleading not guilty to charges related to the murder of 14-year-old Celeste Rivas Hernandez. Daniel Martindale reports.
7: The singer, whose real name is David Burke, was also appointed a new attorney from the public defender's office. His now former attorney, Blair Burke, told the judge she and her team have chosen to step down as counsel. Next up in the case is a status conference scheduled for October 19th. A trial would be held within 90 days of that date. The singer was arrested in April. He is accused of stabbing Rivas Hernandez to death and dismembering her remains after she allegedly threatened to expose their relationship.
5: A tropical disturbance in the Gulf is expected to create heavy rain and thunder along the coast. The system is expected to reach the coast of Texas or Louisiana late today or tomorrow morning. It has a 70% chance of becoming a tropical depression or storm. I'm Chris Caraccio, NBC News Radio.
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8: This is a Bloomberg Money Minute. U.S. Treasury Secretary Scott Bessent meeting with finance ministers of the world's largest economies today in Asheville, North Carolina. He says he wants to focus on ways to grow the global economy, rein in mounting debt, and also ask their help to put more economic pressure on Iran. Meantime, after the U.S. and Iran exchanged missile strikes for the first time in about a month overnight, Iran targeting U.S. allies Jordan and the UAE, stocks are lower and oil prices are higher. That's sparking worries about rising inflation. Now, right now on Wall Street, the Dow is down 2/3%. The Nasdaq and the S&P each down about 0.5%. And oil up nearly 3%, close to $86 a barrel. That's sending shares of oil giants like Chevron and ExxonMobil higher. And after a five-week-long summer break, House lawmakers return to Washington today. The first thing on the agenda, a stopgap spending bill that will keep the federal government fully funded through early December. Tom Busby, Bloomberg Radio.
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15: And let's go ahead and take a look now at your Kixie weather forecast for Monday. Well, we'll see a mixture of clouds and sunshine today. High temperatures, not bad, around 73, 74 degrees. For tonight, partly cloudy skies, low temperatures down to a mild 55. For Tuesday, much of the same, partly sunny skies with a few more high passing clouds. High temperatures around 73, low temperatures around 58. For Wednesday, though, we'll see clouds and some rain showing up. High temperatures cooler, around 65. And that wind will hang around as well, out of the south at 15 to 30 miles per hour. Low temperatures for Wednesday down to about 54. For Thursday, spotty light rain showers, and we'll mix in a little bit of sunshine. Highs of around 66.

back. 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
1: Welcome back to Intelligence for Your Life. John Tesh with you. Don't forget, you and I are going to hang out after the show. We made a date at facebook.com/John Tesh. And we are always saying that if you have gaps on your resume, it's good to mention the volunteer work you've done, right? And it is. Just don't use the word volunteer. Why? Well, that's associated with free. And free is going to diminish your value in the eyes of an employer. According to job search expert Mary Eileen Williams, Mary Eileen wrote the book, Land the Job You Love. Here's what you should say. I spearheaded a donation campaign for a local food bank, or something like this. I organized a fundraising event for a local church and brought in $1,000. So volunteer work is work, so be specific. When you're vague, it becomes a throwaway and loses its value. You got it? Now work it.
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1: And coming up, why the cure for depression could be as simple as just going out and mowing the yard.

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8: Let's call this next piece the health benefits of having a yard. Look at your yard. Do you see all those GLVs out there waiting to boost your mood? So GLV stands for green leaf volatiles, and it's the compound most of us associate with the scent of freshly mowed grass. You know what it smells like. Scientists say the compounds are actually in all green plants and they're one of nature's ways of protecting plants. Because when grass or leaves are damaged, say by a hungry caterpillar, GLVs are released to attract insects that'll come and eat the caterpillar, thus saving the plant. But get this, the latest study has found that green leaf volatiles have benefits for us too, humans. Australian researchers found that when we inhale the compounds, they activate areas of our brain responsible for shutting down stress. And they produce a sense of tranquility. The result, long-term exposure to these GLVs, also known as the smell of cut grass, can boost your mood in a way that protects you from mental health issues like anxiety and depression. In fact, some research suggests the compounds are as effective at warding off depression as taking Prozac. It's another excuse for cutting the yard. It could be the key to keeping you stress-free.
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0: Hey, when you watch a TV show or a movie, Gib, do you root for the underdog?
1: I do, but not the way you do.
0: I love it. According to the journal Media Psychology, people who root for the underdog increase their own drive to succeed because seeing someone else's struggle and willing them to win or get ahead makes us feel hopeful about our own lives.
1: But there is nobody on the planet that loves revenge and underdog stories. If it's an underdog trying to get revenge, that's the thing.
0: Yeah.
1: I mean, you know, what's the...

0: one,
1: there's 24. Gladiator, yeah. There's Gladiator 24, Braveheart, and there's also John Wick,
0: yeah,
1: and The Equalizer.
0: Yeah, so all those things that make you feel like, oh yeah, watching this guy pull himself out of the ashes.
1: Yeah, exactly. I'm not promoting those films. Be careful with those films.
0: Yeah, but they are the ones that sort of tickle your brain, and it all makes sense now.
1: Gladiator's the best.
0: Gladiator is incredible. It's the reason why I won Best Picture. But what about
1: Rudy, right?
0: Rudy's a phenomenal underdog movie, right? It doesn't just have to be in war and battle and gladiator arenas. It can also be in sports. But again, this explains why. I mean, you're very successful. You're very good at what you do. And it's because you have this in your psychology. There's something that resonates in there with you and that drives you to be better yourself.
1: You're very kind.

0: 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As cool now as it was then.
1: You're plugged into Intelligence for Your Life, the John Tesh Radio Program. Did you know one of the biggest trends at summer camp this year was therapy? Yeah, listen to this. Camp directors found that more kids needed therapists and mental health support because youth mental illness has exploded, apparently. So camps, they had to hire on-site mental health professionals. For example, take NJY, which is a network of overnight camps in Pennsylvania. 15% of their campers took medication for anxiety and depression. 20% took medication for ADHD. And this summer, campers regularly met with therapists over video calls. Homesickness also became more acute this year. Experts think it's because kids are in the habit of being in constant communication with their parents. Kids are also less able to deal with short-lived emotions like nervousness, sadness, than adults are. As a result, more kids than ever went home early from overnight camps this year because they just weren't comfortable being out of their normal environment.
2: Intelligence for your life.
3: And coming up, I have intel for your workout. I'll explain how you will easily burn more calories by just removing one key distraction.
1: More Intelligence for Your Life is headed your way. Right now, it's a news update on Kixie.
4: NBC News Radio, I'm Chris Caraccio. At least two people have died and over a dozen others are missing after flash flooding hit the Grand Canyon. A man's body was recovered along the Colorado River, although it's not clear when or where the second body was found. Officials say the flooding damaged a key water pipeline serving tourists. Jury deliberations are continuing in the Lindsay Clancy murder trial. The jury began deliberating late Thursday. Clancy admits to strangling her three young children in 2023, but pleaded not guilty to three counts of first-degree murder by reason of insanity. Singer David is pleading not guilty to charges related to the murder of 14-year-old Celeste Rivas Hernandez. L.A. County District Attorney Nathan Hochman says his office is ready for a trial.
5: As soon as the defense announces ready to proceed, the DA's office is ready to proceed.
4: The singer, whose real name is David Burke, was also appointed a new attorney from the public defender's office. His now former attorney, Blair Burke, told a judge she and her team have chosen to step down as counsel. Next up in the case is a status conference scheduled for October 19th. A trial would be held within 90 days of that date. The singer was arrested in April. He's accused of stabbing Rivas Hernandez to death and dismembering her remains after she allegedly threatened to expose their relationship. Burke is charged with first-degree murder with special circumstances, continuous sexual abuse of a child under the age of 14, and unlawful mutilation of human remains. He's facing life in prison or the death penalty if convicted. The Dolly Parton Estate is holding events to honor the life of the late country legend. Matt Mattinson has more.
6: In my Tennessee mountain home.
7: Dolly Fest, the celebration of a lifetime, will take place in Nashville and London on two weekends in 2027, with exact dates yet to be announced. Parton reportedly did not want a traditional public memorial, so it appears these festivals will serve as the opportunity for fans to honor her.
4: I'm Chris Caraccio, NBC News Radio.
8: This is a Bloomberg Money Minute. The Federal Trade Commission plans to file a lawsuit against Amazon. The Wall Street Journal says the suit will allege that Amazon deceived advertisers by secretly raising the minimum price that they had to pay to place ads promoting their products. Advertisers allegedly suffered billions of dollars in harm by paying higher prices for the ads, and the states joining the lawsuit could attempt to claw some of that money back. Well, she donated millions to help people around the world with free books and her incredible music. A two-day festival honoring Dolly Parton will take place across consecutive weekends in Nashville and London next year to celebrate her legacy. The event, called Dolly Fest, was originally envisioned for January of this year to mark her 80th birthday, but did not happen. And Mercedes will buy back as much as $1.2 billion of its own stock starting this week, extending a capital return program even as it grapples with declining sales in China. Stocks are all still down at this hour. Matt Piper, Bloomberg Radio.
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4: This is Eric Ryder with a quick look at our Kixie weather outlook. Partly sunny skies through the rest of today with a high near 73, mostly cloudy tonight and a low around 57. Back to mostly sunny for Tuesday with a high near 74, but a good chance of rain on Wednesday with a high near 69. Got to be breezy as well, gusts as high as 20 miles an hour. More rain expected for Thursday and a possible thunderstorm.

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1: Would you like to burn more calories and get a more vigorous workout? Turn off your phone before you hit the pavement or step on that treadmill. This is the recommendation of Dr. Michael Rebold, professor of integrative exercise science at Hiram College. He says the human brain has a hard time multitasking. So when you're focused on your phone, your body tends to slow down to compensate, which cuts the intensity of your workout. Plus, he says, talking or texting while exercising, that really throws off your balance, raising your risk of falling, straining your muscles, stepping awkwardly, and spraining your knees and ankles. It happens every day. So he recommends turn off your phone before you start exercising. And if you can't do cardio without a music playlist, then do what I do. You switch your phone to airplane mode so you won't be tempted by an incoming call or text. Let me know how it works for you.
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10: All right, my intelligent friends, let's turn back the clock. No matter your age, experts say if you think of yourself as young, your brain will actually age more slowly and stay young longer. This is according to a study in the journal Frontiers in Aging Neuroscience. The researchers found that people who say they feel younger than their actual age generally have brains that look younger too, meaning their brains are significantly denser and healthier. Their cognitive function is stronger compared to people who say they feel older or the same as their actual age. Researchers discovered this after analyzing brain scans of older adults and comparing the results to a survey that asks this simple question: how old do you feel compared to your real age? So why would feeling younger actually help your brain stay younger longer? Researchers say the most obvious reason is that when you feel younger, you're more likely to adopt lifestyle habits associated with younger people, including being more physically active. Bottom line, your mindset is strongly linked to your overall health. That's out of the Bible, by the way. As a man thinks, so is he.
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Hey, Kixie fans, this is Eric Reiner, inviting you to join me Monday through Friday from 8 p.m. to 11 p.m. right here on Retro Radio KIXI as I brighten up your nights with loads of great Kixie music. I'm the kind of music obsessive that loves to know the backstories behind the classic hits that we play here on Kixie, and I'll be bringing some of that knowledge to the show, but leaving plenty of time to pack in the hits. So tune in Monday through Friday from 8 p.m. to 11 p.m.

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0: So here's the only good side, Gib, to being angry. It comes from the Journal of Personality and Social Psychology. Anger can actually motivate you to reach your goals. Here's how it works. The social psychologist found that when study subjects were made to feel angry, their ability to reach a goal was significantly higher. This is in the testing. In the research, the goal was to get a high score in a video game. But the same applies with our other goals. And weirdly enough, anger made more challenging goals easier to achieve. The experts say that while anger is still an emotion we should try to avoid, it can be motivating and push people to work harder. What do you think?
1: Look, this is think about it in the gym. If you miss a set, if you're lifting
0: weights,
1: you
0: talk to yourself.
1: I talk to myself. I get mad about it. If I'm supposed to do 12 reps.

0: 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As cool now as it was then.
1: It's Intelligence for Your Life. John Tesh with you, and here we go. Two quick tweaks for your routine. If you do this, if you do these, it will increase your energy and productivity. Ready? They come from sleep and nutrition consultant Julian Hayes. First, start and end your day like Benjamin Franklin. Now, you're going to like this. Every day, Ben Franklin asked himself two questions. During breakfast, Franklin asked himself, "What good shall I do this day?" At night, he asked, "What good have I done today?" Anchoring your day with these two questions keeps your goals and purpose top of mind. It'll make it more likely that you'll accomplish whatever you're trying to achieve. What good shall I do this day? And at the end of the day, well, what good have I done today? Another small tweak to increase your energy and productivity. Have some quality food and water before coffee. I never do this. I have to do this. I'm up, and within 5 seconds of getting up, I'm having coffee. Nutrition consultant Hayes says, your car won't make it far without fuel, and you're not going to perform at a high level without quality nutrients in your body. And also, our expert says, wait a couple of hours before having coffee in the morning until your stress hormones are wearing off and you need it. Instead, have a glass of water in the morning. Okay, I'll try it. Overnight, we become dehydrated, right? According to the Journal of Nutrition, don't miss this, being dehydrated by as little as 1% will lead to a decrease in mood and cognitive abilities.
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1: 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This is powerful, and I'm already using it. The 3-Minute Relationship Enhancer from psychotherapist Dr. Laura Young is up next. More of the John Tesh Radio Show on the way, but first, it's a news update on Kixi.
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4: Jury deliberations remain ongoing in the Massachusetts triple murder trial of Lindsay Clancy. She admits to strangling her three young children in 2023, but pleaded not guilty to 3 counts of first-degree murder by reason of insanity. The panel began deliberating late Thursday. Prosecutors allege the killings were premeditated, while the defense says Clancy suffered a postpartum psychotic break. 2 people have died, and about 15 others are missing after a flash flood swept through the Grand Canyon.
5: A man's body was recovered along the Colorado River, although it's not clear when or where the second body was found. Officials say the flooding damaged a key water pipeline serving tourists. As a result, the park has limited water resources ahead of the Labor Day weekend.
4: The pipeline supplies potable water and fire suppression for all South Rim facilities, an area heavily used by visitors. The U.S. and Iran have been trading strikes, marking the first escalation of the war in a month. Nick Harper reports it started when U.S. forces struck Iran's Larak Island yesterday.
6: Is this a one-off, or is this now going to be part of a sustained campaign, a return to military action? At this stage, the U.S. is framing this very much as a limited strike. U.S. Central Command saying it was a limited, precise action.
4: CENTCOM says Iranian units had been observed preparing to deploy rockets with mines into the Strait of Hormuz. Iran then launched retaliatory strikes at American forces in the Middle East. Missiles fired into Jordan were intercepted with no reported impacts. President Trump is warning that the U.S. will hit back hard on Iran. He told Fox News there will be a response. And Spider-Man Brand New Day continues to dominate the North American box office, bringing in over $22 million in its fifth weekend. It's now grossed over $891 million domestically and well over $2 billion worldwide. Meantime, the Looney Tunes movie Coyote vs. Acme and the Greek epic The Odyssey round out this weekend's top 3 films.
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7: This is a Bloomberg Money Minute. Russia's finance minister and U.S. Treasury Secretary Scott Bessent have met on the sidelines of a G20 gathering in North Carolina. The two officials discussed bilateral financial cooperation and cooperation within the G20, according to a statement. The talks mark a rare high-level contact between the U.S. and Russian economic teams as relations remain strained over the war in Ukraine and sweeping Western sanctions imposed on Russia. LIV Golf could file for bankruptcy protection as early as next week. The Financial Times says the league in recent days has sent settlement offers to the current LIV players who are owed millions in guaranteed payouts past this year, with those initial offers at just a few cents on the dollar. And the U.S. Federal Trade Commission is preparing to sue Amazon over claims the company misled advertisers on prices. A group of states is set to join the potential lawsuit, which could lead to civil penalties. Just before Wall Street closes, everything is still down, with the Dow down about 0.7%. Matt Piper, Bloomberg Radio.
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14: This is Eric Ryder with a quick look at our Kixie weather outlook. Partly sunny skies through the rest of today with a high near 73. Mostly cloudy tonight and a low around 57. Back to mostly sunny for Tuesday with a high near 74, but a good chance of rain on Wednesday with a high near 69. Got to be breezy as well. Gusts as high as 20 miles an hour. More rain expected for Thursday and a possible thunderstorm.

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1: There's a quick and easy and very effective piece from our relationship files to make yours better, your relationship. We want you to start appreciating your partner for 3 full minutes a day. Doesn't sound like much, right? The advice comes from psychotherapist Dr. Laura Young. She says people should spend 3 minutes every day telling their partner why they make us happy and why we are happy to have them in our life. Dr. Young says many couples have no problem making time for criticism, but the University of Georgia's Center for Family Research found that feeling valued by your partner, it's the most consistent predictor of how happy people are in their relationship and will be in the future. So Dr. Young says, make sure you're pulling your appreciation weight straight up and ask your spouse, do you feel appreciated? If they say, not really, or, well, sometimes I do. Young says, that should be a serious signal to step it up and make sure they know how much you value them for a good 3 minutes a day. You can start by saying thank you for something specific every day.
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4: Seems like every week we're talking about meditation on this program. Two reasons. A, it works. And B, lots of studies now proving that it works. Meditation, being mindful, very good for the soul. It calms our mind. And now new research we have found from Brown University shows it's very good for our heart health, too. It lowers our pulse, lowers our blood pressure. But who has time to meditate? The experts say, come on, we all do. And we don't need to sit cross-legged and chant for it to work. All we need is less than a minute. We can do it anywhere. So here are a couple of simple mindfulness meditations we want you to try. First, try this. Be the observer. Next time you're about to lose it, imagine that you're watching yourself on a movie screen. By looking at a situation as an outsider, also known as an omniscient observer, we gain an instant calming sense of perspective, and it keeps us from getting caught up in the moment and having a knee-jerk reaction. That comes from the book, Meditate, Don't Medicate. Here's another way to meditate. I love this one. Be present when you're doing chores. For example, if you're folding laundry, be aware of the softness of your socks, the smell of that clean laundry, the rumble of the dryer. Focusing on our senses keep us in the moment. And when we're in the moment, we tend to be calmer. That comes from licensed psychologist Dr. Susan Orenstein. We do this meditation regularly in our family. It works wonders.
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0: It's Intelligence for Your Life on the John Tesh Radio Show. And hey, you're already smarter just because you're here with us on KIXI Radio. Here's a quick tip I want you to share with your friends and family members. You want to avoid a burglary? Leave something by your front or back door, a large dog bowl. Former CIA agent Jason Hansen says, all things being equal, if a burglar sees a dog bowl by the entrance to your home or other evidence that a big old dog may be on the premises, they'll choose another house to break into. We promise.
1: Is she really going out with him?
2: Well, there she is. Let's ask her.
1: Betty, is that Jimmy's ring you're wearing?
2: Mm-hmm. Gee, it must be great riding with him.
1: Is he picking you up after school today?
2: Mm-mm.
1: By the way, where'd you meet him?

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0: All right, here's an important communication principle from neuroscientist Dr. Andrew Newberg. He says the first words you speak to somebody will set the tone for the entire interaction. If you start with a compliment, you'll generate trust and cooperation. If you start with criticism, you're going to create defensiveness. But ending a conversation is important, too. We've talked about this before, Gib. Mm. That's the impression that's going to linger in the other person's mind.
1: This is an episode of Seinfeld.
0: Oh, it is.
1: George Costanza is working somewhere, and he tells a joke at every staff meeting.
0: Oh, that's right.
1: And it goes over well. That's right. But then by the end of the staff meeting, I tell a dud. And Jerry's like, you just got to leave on a high. You tell the joke, and then you go, that's it, good night, I'm out of here.
0: I remember when he left in the middle of the meeting.
1: Right. And so, by in doing so, he starts to leave a good impression. Now, you can't always George Costanza your way through life. In fact, I would suggest that you not George Costanza your way through life. However, this is a good piece of advice. Always have a closer. So you can't always leave a meeting whenever you feel like it. You got to have the closer. So you wait until the end. And then, you know, you have this little line that you've been holding on to so that you end on a big note. Got to have a closer.
0: Right. Amen.
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0: 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As cool now as it was then.
1: John Tesh with you. Time for a personal question. How many squats do you think you can do? How many miles do you think you can run? Answering questions like that in your head can enhance your workout. Follow me here. Dr. Jane McGonigal is a performance studies expert. She says simply making a prediction in your head triggers the brain to pump out more of the feel-good chemical dopamine, and that can help you work harder without feeling like you're exerting yourself more, because the increased dopamine gives you a bigger sense of determination and also distracts your mind from focusing on the effort you're making. Answering questions like how many miles do you think you can run? How many squats do you think you can do? It can really enhance your workout.
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1: And coming up, when we hear the term helicopter parent, we automatically think of an overbearing mom or dad, right, who won't let their child fail or fight their own battles. Well, and this is certainly getting my attention. New research from Northwestern and Yale universities has actually found that helicopter parenting now works. I'll share the data with you on this next. I've got more of your favorite Kixie music for you right after we check the latest news.
4: NBC News Radio, I'm Chris Caraggio. Jurors in the Lindsey Clancy case have been excused for the day and will return tomorrow for a fourth day of deliberations. Clancy admits to strangling her three young children in their Massachusetts home in 2023, but pleaded not guilty to three counts of first-degree murder by reason of insanity. President Trump says the U.S. will still smack Iran, even with the regime on the verge of collapse. He was asked by reporters today at the White House about his warning concerning a new U.S. strike.
5: Their Navy is gone. Their Air Force is gone. Their surveillance equipment is almost entirely gone. But that doesn't mean we won't smack them. We'll see what happens.
4: His warning comes after the U.S. and Iran exchanged strikes late yesterday. Two people are dead and over a dozen others are unaccounted for after a flash flood swept through the Grand Canyon, destroying footbridges and forcing the evacuation of hikers and campers. David Gregory says he was part of a group that was airlifted to safety over the weekend.
6: Hearing later that the bridge that we crossed was wiped out kind of makes you think that maybe we should have been in more of a panic.
4: Officials say the flooding damaged a key water pipeline serving tourists. As a result, the park has limited water resources ahead of the Labor Day weekend. The death toll in the Nepal-Tibet border region after destructive floods is now over 930. Officials say still more than 4,400 people are missing. At least 85 Americans were still among the missing as of yesterday. That's what a State Department spokesperson told ABC this week. Nine Americans were evacuated. Wall Street is closing lower to cap a positive month. Trading remained volatile due to the heightened tensions in the Middle East, but markets still posted broad gains in August. At the closing bell, the Dow Jones lost 374 points, the S&P 500 fell 25 points, and the NASDAQ lost 31 points. I'm Chris Caraggio, NBC News Radio.
7: This is a Bloomberg Money Minute. The U.S. and Iran trading missile attacks overnight, the first flare-up in tensions in more than a month, and it was enough to send oil prices higher, close to $86 a barrel, sparking fears about rising inflation. That sent stocks lower. At the close, the Dow was down 374 points, 0.2% lower. The NASDAQ down 32, the S&P lost 26. Chip makers like Qualcomm and Micron ended higher after NVIDIA told Bloomberg it would invest $3.5 billion into a Taiwan-based chip maker to help meet global demand. Shares of two big California utilities, PG&E and Edison International, both plunging 20% or more after failing to get protections from insurance claims tied to wildfires that could be sparked by their equipment. And a big decision late today from the U.S. Supreme Court, giving President Trump the okay to continue to build his new White House ballroom, at least for now, brushing aside worries from two lower courts that it's violating the law. Tom Busby, Bloomberg Radio.
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16: This is Eric Ryder with a quick look at our Kixie weather outlook. Partly sunny skies through the rest of today with a high near 73. Mostly cloudy tonight and a low around 57. Back to mostly sunny for Tuesday with a high near 74, but a good chance of rain on Wednesday with a high near 69. Going to be breezy as well. Gusts as high as 20 miles an hour. More rain expected for Thursday and a possible thunderstorm.

0: me see a brighter day. Oh, you, only you, make me see another way. Oh, you.
1: So great to be with you today. 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
2: Question for you. What do you think about when you hear the term helicopter parent? It's an overbearing mom or dad, right, who won't let their child out of their sight, won't let them fail or fight their own battles. They just hover over them like a helicopter. Well, despite the negative rep that helicopter parents get, new research has found that helicopter parenting actually works, and it works well. Check it out. Hyper-attentive approaches to raising children give them the best chance of success, according to research from Northwestern and Yale universities. For the studies, they analyzed test scores of 15-year-olds around the world, and then they compared those results to reports from teenagers and their parents about how they interact. The result: the researchers discovered that helicopter parenting styles correlated with higher academic achievement. The study's author says it could be because the parents are pushing their kids harder to succeed rather than parents who let their kids be more independent. Whatever the reason is, the proof is on their report cards. Kids with helicopter parents do get higher academic test scores.
3: 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Intelligence for your life.
2: And coming up, why do so many of us binge watch cooking shows even if we don't want to cook ourselves? The answer from psychologists is next. It'll be a conversation starter.

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6: Here's a conversation starter for you. Even if you hate cooking and never set foot in the kitchen, you may love watching cooking shows or the Food Network. Experts say this is perfectly normal. Why are people drawn to cooking shows when they have zero interest in actually cooking something? A few reasons. Clinical psychologist Carla Manley says people like cooking shows because they help them believe in the possibility of what could be. Like they could make a delicious meal for their family. Non-cooks also like cooking shows because they offer, quote, vicarious consumption. That's the satisfaction we get from watching other people enjoy something, in this case, food. And because one-third of our cortex is dedicated to vision, it's easy for us to eat with our eyes, so to speak. One more thing. Cooking shows offer stress relief. Psychologist Manley says, when our lives feel chaotic and stressful, it can be comforting to watch a show where everything is precise, controlled, and doable. Plus, after a long, hard day, a lot of people don't have the mental energy necessary to follow a crime thriller, but cooking shows are cheerful and nurturing, kind of like the emotional equivalent of a home-cooked meal.
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start to gain on that Cadillac. Knew I could catch him, I thought I could pass. Don't you know by then we'd be low on gas. He had flames coming from out of the side. You could feel the tension, man, what a ride. I said, look out, boys, I got a license to fly. And that cat, he pulled over and let us by. Now all of a sudden she started to knock.

0: bail. He said, son, you're gonna drive me to drinking if you don't stop driving that hot rod. Lincoln.
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2: All right, my intelligent friends, did you know that the more you rub dry, irritated eyes, the more you need to rub them? Experts say this is because the friction of rubbing causes your mucous membranes to release histamines, chemicals that'll make eyes even more itchy, watery, and swollen. That's why doctors recommend using eye drops to soothe and moisturize your eyes instead of rubbing.

0: There's a new viral challenge, Gib. It's called the old man test.
1: Okay.
0: And it can give you important insight into your fitness level, whether you're 25 or 105, so you don't have to be an old man to take this. Essentially, the old man test is about balance. How many times do we talk about balance?
1: It's so important.
0: Here's how to do it. While barefoot, you stand on one foot, and you put your sock and shoe and tie it. Wait, you put on your sock and shoe, sorry, and tie it before you put that foot down again. That,
1: right.
0: You're doing it right now.
1: I'm trying to. But yeah, because you have to use all of these other muscles to be able to do it.
0: I would never be able to do that.
1: But and you're constantly correcting the balance. And so if you can do that, your legs have to be strong. All of those other muscles that keep you balanced are firing. I get it. And you have to have a certain amount of hip mobility to be able to do it too.
0: So again, while barefoot, you stand on one foot, you put on your sock and shoe and tie it before you put that foot down again. Then you do it on the other one. Yeah. If you fail a test, it could mean you need to work on your balance.
1: Yep.
0: And strengthen your core and your glutes, which are crucial for daily activities. We keep saying this. You know, if you haven't tried the wall sit yet, you got to try it.
1: Or bodyweight squats, the wall sit, this test. Most of us don't realize how important our lower body strength is as we age, because it's not aesthetically, until the Kardashians came along, having lower body strength was not aesthetically pleasing. And so we know guys would go to the gym and they would work their upper body, but nobody would work their legs.
0: Right.
1: And now we're finding out the correlation between, the Kardashians are going to live forever, apparently. Because lower body strength and lower body volume is strongly correlated with all of the stuff that you want as you age. So better cognition, decreased fall risk, better balance, living longer, all of that stuff.
0: Glad you brought up the Kardashians. That's nice.
1: I always have to.
0: That's nice of you. Yeah. Appreciate that.

0: 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As cool now as it was then.
1: This report is sponsored by Washington State Department of Transportation.
2: NBC News Radio, I'm Scott Carr. The jury in the Lindsey Clancy triple murder trial has been excused for the day. They'll be back Tuesday for a fourth day of deliberations. Clancy's admitted to strangling her three young children in 2023, but has pled not guilty to three counts of first-degree murder. Prosecutors say the killings were premeditated, while her defense says Clancy had suffered a postpartum psychotic break. At least two people are dead, 15 others missing after catastrophic flash flooding raced through the Grand Canyon. One man's body's been recovered along the Colorado River, though it's not clear when or where the second body was found. This after intense rainfall sent water rushing through the canyon Saturday. Officials say more than 60 people had to be airlifted to safety from Phantom Ranch and the Lower Kaibab Trail. On Sunday, President Trump threatened to report NBC journalist Kristen Welker to the FCC, apparently for allegedly underreporting the impact of Trump's endorsement on Republican candidates. An FCC commissioner is now calling Trump's threat dangerous.
3: Trump said the FCC could investigate Welker after she said Trump-endorsed candidates have received mixed results in the midterm primary races. Ana Gomez, a Democratic commissioner for the FCC, wrote on X, "As I've said many times, the FCC has no authority to punish journalists this administration doesn't like." She continued to say that threatening press freedom undermines democracy. I'm Chris Caraggio.
2: The U.S. Supreme Court ruled 5-4 today, giving the green light to President Trump's White House ballroom, granting an emergency request to block a lower court ruling that would have stopped construction. Chief Justice John Roberts joined the court's three liberal justices in dissent. Wall Street closed lower Monday to cap a positive month. Stocks fell as oil prices rose higher, but markets still posted broad gains for the month of August. The Dow Jones lost 374 points Monday. Scott Carr, NBC News Radio.
1: The new SR-167 Expressway opens soon and will be toll-free until winter. It's the shortcut between I-5 and SR-509 near 5, so drivers can avoid congestion and freight trucks can deliver direct to port. 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
4: This is a Bloomberg Money Minute. The U.S. and Iran trading missile attacks overnight, the first flare-up in tensions in more than a month, and it was enough to send oil prices higher, close to $86 a barrel, sparking fears about rising inflation. That sent stocks lower. At the close, the Dow was down 374 points, two-thirds of a percent lower. The Nasdaq down 32, the S&P lost 26. Chipmakers like Qualcomm and Micron ended higher after NVIDIA told Bloomberg it would invest $3.5 billion into a Taiwan-based chipmaker to help meet global demand. Shares of two big California utilities, PG&E and Edison International, both plunging 20% or more after failing to get protections from insurance claims tied to wildfires that could be sparked by their equipment. And a big decision late today from the U.S. Supreme Court, giving President Trump the okay to continue to build his new White House ballroom, at least for now, brushing aside worries from two lower courts that it's violating the law. Tom Busby, Bloomberg Radio.
5: This is Eric Ryder with a quick look at our Kixie weather outlook. Partly sunny skies through the rest of today with a high near 73. Mostly cloudy tonight and a low around 57. Back to mostly sunny for Tuesday with a high near 74, but a good chance of rain on Wednesday with a high near 69. Going to be breezy as well. Gusts as high as 20 miles an hour. More rain expected for Thursday and a possible thunderstorm.
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7: Hello and welcome to the Wealth Intelligence Report of Opus 111. I'm Jim Harvey, President, Founder, and Chief Investment Officer of the Opus 111 Group. And today I want to talk about something that might surprise you. When most people think about America's founding fathers, they picture powdered wigs, revolutionary speeches, heated political debates, and the signing of historical documents. What they usually don't think about are household budgets, debt management, inflation, diversification, or financial literacy. But perhaps they should. You see, the men who founded this country weren't simply political leaders. Most of them were entrepreneurs, investors, landowners, inventors, merchants, and businessmen. They weren't just creating a new nation. They were trying to build an economy from the ground up. And in doing so, they learned lessons about money that remain remarkably relevant today. Technology has transformed nearly every aspect of our lives. The markets move faster, investments are more complex, financial products are more sophisticated than anything the founders could even have possibly imagined. Yet, despite all those changes, human nature and sound financial principles haven't changed very much at all. People still struggle with overspending, they still wrestle with debt, they still chase the latest investment fad, and they still search for reliable principles that can help them build lasting wealth for themselves and their families. The good news is that some of this best financial wisdom available today is, in fact, more than 250 years old. So, let's have a little fun and explore six timeless money lessons from America's founding fathers and discover why the oldest financial advice may still be the most valuable. Lesson number one, live below your means. Let's begin with Ben Franklin. Franklin may have been America's first great financial educator. One of his most famous observations was, beware of little expenses. A small leak will sink a great ship. Think about that for a moment. A ship rarely sinks because of a giant hole, unless it was hit by a torpedo. It sinks because small problems go unnoticed and are allowed to continue. The same thing happens with our personal finances. Today, our small leaks look different than they did in Franklin's era. They're the streaming services we rarely watch. There's the subscription we forgot to cancel. There's the food delivery fees that seem insignificant one at a time. They're the impulse purchases that show up on our doorstep 2 days after clicking a button. They're the buy now, pay later plans that makes every purchase feel affordable in the moment. None of these expenses seems dangerous on their own, but taken together, month after month, year after year, they can seriously erode your financial freedom. One of the biggest misconceptions about wealth building is that it requires dramatic action. Most people imagine a life-changing investment or a massive increase in income. In reality, financial success often comes from managing hundreds of small decisions consistently over time. Living below your means doesn't require eliminating every pleasure or luxury from your life. It simply means spending intentionally rather than unconsciously and automatically. It means understanding where your money goes and making sure your spending reflects your priorities. A practical exercise is to review your recurring expenses every 6 months. Most families are surprised to discover subscriptions, memberships, or services they're paying for but no longer use. Those small savings may seem insignificant today, but when invested and compounded over many years, they can become substantial. Ben Franklin understood that centuries ago, and that lesson remains just as true today as it did then. Lesson number two, understand the difference between good debt, and bad debt. Now let's turn to Alexander Hamilton. Hamilton had a sophisticated understanding of debt. As America's first Treasury Secretary, he recognized that debt itself wasn't inherently good or bad. It's a tool, and like all tools, can be used well or badly. What matters most is how it's used. Hamilton believed responsible borrowing could help build infrastructure, expand opportunity, and strengthen economic growth. That's an important distinction. Not all debt is created equal. A mortgage that helps build long-term equity and is fundamentally different and lower than carrying high-interest credit card balances, that's a pretty good deal. A student loan that increases earnings potential may be an investment in human capital. Borrowing at high interest rates to finance vacations, luxury purchases, or lifestyle inflation is another matter entirely. The founding fathers also witnessed firsthand how excessive debt could destroy financial security. Thomas Jefferson provides a powerful example. Despite his brilliant and historic achievements, Jefferson struggled financially for much of his life. Declining income, overspending, and continuing borrowing left him deeply in debt. When Jefferson died, many of his assets had to be sold simply to satisfy his creditors. It's a reminder that intelligence alone doesn't guarantee financial success. Successful wealth management requires discipline. Before taking on any debt, you should ask yourself one simple question. Will this debt strengthen my future or simply make today more enjoyable? That single question can help separate productive borrowing from costly mistakes. The answer often reveals whether you're building wealth or merely borrowing against tomorrow. Lesson number three, diversification is not a modern concept. Many investors think diversification is a modern invention created by portfolio managers and financial planners. The truth is that George Washington understood diversification long before Wall Street began using the term. At Mount Vernon, Washington constantly experimented with new business activities. He gradually moved away from tobacco production because it depleted the soil and produced inconsistent returns. Instead, he diversified. He began growing wheat, corn, barley. He operated a mill. He pursued commercial fishing. He entered whiskey production. He explored multiple revenue streams rather than depending on a single source of income. Washington learned an enduring lesson. Concentration may create wealth, but diversification helps preserve it. Today's investors can benefit from the same principle. Many people become overly dependent on one employer, one industry, one amazing stock, or one investment strategy. And everything looks fine when conditions are in your favor. But economic environments change, industries evolve, companies stumble, markets rotate. When your future depends entirely on one source of income or one concentrated investment position, risk increases dramatically. Diversification creates resilience. It helps families weather economic storms and market uncertainty. And it doesn't mean you own everything. It means avoiding excessive dependence on any single source of financial success. For many people, diversification may include investment portfolios, dividend income, rental properties, commodities, business ownership, or even a side business. The goal isn't complexity for its own sake. The goal is creating stability and a smoother ride. George Washington understood that a diverse farm was more resilient than a farm dependent on a single crop. The same principle applies to wealth management today. Number four, never underestimate inflation. One of the most painful financial lessons in American history occurred during the Revolutionary War. The young nation needed money to finance the war effort. Continental Congress responded by printing large amounts of paper currency known as Continentals. Unfortunately, the money wasn't adequately backed, confidence declined, and the currency rapidly lost value. Prices surged, savings evaporated, merchants became reluctant to even accept it. The crisis became so severe that Americans began using the phrase, not worth a continental. In other words, worthless. The Founding Fathers experienced firsthand what inflation could do to an economy and to individual financial security. While today's circumstances are not the same, the challenge remains very similar. Inflation acts like a hidden tax. It quietly reduces your purchasing power every year. Most people focus exclusively on the dollar value of their savings without asking an important question. What will those dollars actually buy at 2, 5, 10 years down the road? That's especially important for retirees. So a retirement income that feels comfortable today may purchase significantly less 20 years from now. This is one of the reasons long-term investors often maintain exposure to assets capable of growing faster than inflation over time, like stocks. Preserving wealth isn't just about protecting principal, it's about protecting your purchasing power. Lesson number five, invest in knowledge before you invest in money. Now, Thomas Jefferson believed deeply in education. He viewed knowledge as one of society's greatest investments. That philosophy applies perfectly to personal finance. Today's financial marketplace offers endless opportunities. Cryptocurrencies, options, private investments, alternatives, artificial intelligence-related investments. And every week, there seems to be a new opportunity being promoted as the next big thing. Too often, investors confuse excitement with understanding. And that's a costly mistake. The reality is simple. If you don't understand an investment, you probably shouldn't buy it. The highest return investment many people will ever make is not a stock, a bond, or a piece of real estate. It's educating yourselves. Financial literacy helps people avoid scams. It helps them evaluate risk. It helps them to recognize opportunity. And perhaps, most importantly, it helps them make decisions based on facts rather than emotions. Knowledge creates confidence. Confidence creates discipline. and discipline often leads to better financial outcomes. This lesson extends beyond individual investing. Families that discuss money openly tend to produce adults who make better financial decisions. Listen, my kids didn't automatically learn financial responsibility. Like every other important life skill, it has to be taught. The conversations may feel uncomfortable at first, but they matter. Money habits often begin long before the first paycheck arrives. The more education families provide, the better prepared future generations become. The last one, lesson number 6, build wealth that outlives you. This is probably the most important lesson of all. The founders weren't merely attempting to create prosperity for themselves. They were trying to create something that would endure long after they were gone. That perspective offers a powerful framework for modern families. Too many people define success solely by the size of their investment accounts or the value of their estate. Don't get me wrong, those measures matter, but they're incomplete. Your most valuable financial legacy may not be the money you leave behind. It may be the wisdom you pass forward. Do your kids understand responsible spending? Do they know how to save? Do they appreciate the importance of investing? Have they learned the value of generosity? Do they understand delayed gratification? Can they distinguish wants from needs? These lessons often determine whether family wealth survives from one generation to the next. History is filled with examples of fortunes that disappeared quickly because financial assets were transferred without financial education. Inheritance alone doesn't guarantee anything. In many cases, money received without preparation is money eventually lost. Financial wisdom, on the other hand, can endure indefinitely. The most successful families often focus as much on values as they do on assets. They talk openly about money. They teach responsibility. They encourage stewardship. And they help the next generation develop confidence in making financial decisions. That type of legacy may be more valuable than any investment portfolio. So what's the bottom line? What can we learn from the founding fathers? Despite all their political disagreements, they generally shared several core beliefs that remain vital to financial success today. Personal responsibility, planning ahead, continuous education, and preparing future generations for success. Those principles have survived economic booms, recessions, wars, technological revolutions, and countless market cycles. They're timeless because they are rooted in human behavior. The financial tools will change, the tax laws always change, the markets may change, but the habits that help people build and preserve wealth remain remarkably consistent. Live below your means, use debt wisely, diversify, protect yourself from inflation, invest in knowledge, and focus on creating a legacy that extends beyond money. The truth is that the best financial advice often isn't found in the latest trend, the newest app, or the hottest investment idea. Sometimes the most valuable lessons are the ones that have already stood the test of time. And after more than two centuries, these principles remain among the strongest foundations for building lasting financial security. I'm Jim Harvey, and this has been the Wealth Intelligence Report. Thanks for listening, and until next time, make informed decisions, stay focused on your long-term goals, and keep building your financial future one smart choice at a time.
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4: Ever thought about what happens when it's time to sell your business? Your identity is so tied up in it, walking away might even feel like saying goodbye to a family member. 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Waiting until the last minute to make a plan isn't a strategy. It's a gamble. Many business owners rarely think about their exit strategy until it's too late. 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It's about how you position your company for sale. Are you targeting a strategic buyer or a financial one? Are you hoping one of your children will take over?
8: 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Yes, it's important to reward loyalty through benefits and retirement plans, but it is equally critical to communicate your plan to those key employees so they stay with the company after the transition. 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Have you thought about how you might pay tax liability you might face? Direct indexing could be a powerful strategy. Allocating some liquid investments today to generate losses and growth to minimize tax liabilities associated with the sale of your business. 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By setting up accounts that generate losses for a few years ahead of time, you can help offset the gains from the sale. You can also make the sale more tax efficient by getting payments in installments over several years. As a business owner, I know there's a lot of emotional value in your business. Let us work on the numbers part of your exit strategy so you can start dreaming up your next chapter. Together, we will help you compose and conduct the symphony of your life and live the life you imagine.

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1: Andrew Harvey here with one more thing for you this week. Autumn is just around the corner, and that means it is every employee's favorite time of the year, open enrollment. I know, I can hear the silence from those of you listening out there. But stick with me, because open enrollment is one of the most valuable financial planning opportunities you get all year. And unlike picking stocks or trying to predict interest rates, this one is sitting right there in your employee benefits portal, waiting for you to make a few decisions. Here's the strange thing. People will spend hours researching a $300 television, comparing three different streaming services, or hunting for a 20 cent per gallon discount on gas, and then they'll receive an email saying, your benefits enrollment period is open, and click keep my current selections and move on with their lives. And that could very well be a mistake, because your employee benefits are not just paperwork. They are part of your compensation. They're part of your insurance strategy, part of your tax strategy, and in some cases, part of your investment strategy. So, I want to give you a new way to think about open enrollment. 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Now, the biggest mistake is assuming that because nothing has changed in your life, you don't need to change anything in your benefits. But your benefits might have changed even if you haven't. Your employee might have changed insurance providers, premiums may have increased, deductibles may have changed, your employer contribution to your health savings account might have changed, your prescription coverage might be different. So step one is simple. Do not automatically click keep everything the same. Take the 30 minutes reviewing what you're actually being offered. Let's start with healthcare. For a lot of employees, healthcare is the biggest benefit decision they make every year. You might have a choice between a traditional health plan with higher premiums and lower deductibles, or a high deductible health plan with lower premiums and access to a health savings account, or HSA. There is no single correct answer for anybody. If you have significant ongoing medical expenses, take expensive medication, or expect major medical procedures, a plan with higher premiums and more predictable cost might make sense. But if you're relatively healthy and you don't use much healthcare, a high deductible plan paired with an HSA can be extremely attractive, because the HSA isn't just a bucket where you put money to pay for your next doctor's appointment. Contributions receive favorable tax treatment, investment growth receives favorable tax treatment, and withdrawals for qualified medical expenses can also receive favorable tax treatment. That is a very, very remarkable combination. It also helps you pay current medical bills, and it can also potentially help you build a pool of assets for future healthcare costs. Another key note, you don't have to spend every dollar in your HSA the moment you incur a medical expense. Some people choose to pay current medical expenses from cash flow and leave their HSA invested for the long term, assuming they can comfortably afford to do that and their plan allows them to invest. That doesn't mean everyone should do it, but it means that you shouldn't automatically treat an HSA like an ordinary checking account. Which brings us to the next question on HSAs. How much are you actually contributing? If you're eligible for an HSA, look at the annual contribution limit and find out whether your employer contributes anything on your behalf. Employer HSA contributions are part of your compensation, and if your employer is willing to put money into an account for you, it's something worth paying attention to. Same concept goes for your retirement plan. Open enrollment is a great time to look at your 401k contribution rate. Here's a question. Are you contributing enough to receive the full employer match? If the answer is no, that is the first thing I would investigate. Because an employer match, if you're not maxing it out, you're leaving money on the table. And a lot of people leave that money on the table. Imagine your boss sat you down today and said, hey, I'll give you an additional $3,000 this year if you save more in your retirement account. Would you say no? I would be surprised. But that $3,000 comes through the retirement plan's matching formula. Some people just do exactly that. They leave that money there. Open enrollment is also a good time to consider whether you're using a traditional pre-tax 401k or a Roth or some combination thereof. Basic question, when do you want the tax benefits? With traditional, you receive the tax benefit today and pay taxes when you withdraw the money later. With the Roth contributions, you don't get a deduction today, but those qualified withdrawals in retirement will be tax-free. The right choice depends on your circumstances, your current tax rate, expected future tax rate, and your overall financial plan. But the larger point is don't make a decision simply because someone at work told you, well, Roth is always better. There is no always in financial planning. And speaking of the things people say at work, let's talk about another benefit that deserves attention, company stock. If you work for a publicly traded company or even some private companies, you may have access to restricted stock units, stock options, employee stock purchase plan, or some combination of all three. And if you do, open enrollment or your annual benefits review is a great time to look at how much of your financial life depends on your employer. Think about it. Who pays your paycheck? Your bonus? Your health care? Your retirement match? You might feel diversified because you have 20 mutual funds, but if a significant portion of your wealth is tied to your employer, you might have more concentration risk in a single company than you think. Your career is already an investment in your company. You don't necessarily need your investment portfolio to double down on the same bet. Now, two benefits that people often ignore until they really need them: life insurance and disability insurance. And let's start with disability insurance. 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Maybe it's your house. You are wrong. Your biggest financial asset is your ability to earn a living. If you make $100,000 a year and you have another 30 years of work life ahead of you, that is millions of dollars of future income. Disability insurance exists to protect that power. So look at what your employer provides. What percentage of your income is covered? How long do the benefits last? What are the waiting periods? Are those benefits taxable? What happens to the coverage if you leave the company? The same question applies to employer-provided life insurance. You might have 1 to 2 times your salary in coverage through work. That sounds pretty good until you start calculating what your family actually needs. Mortgage, childcare, college, everyday living expenses, future retirement for your spouse. Employer-provided life insurance can be an important piece of the puzzle, but it may not comprise the whole puzzle. And if you have individual coverage outside of work, open enrollment's a good reminder to make sure your coverage still matches your life. Open enrollment isn't a contest to see who can select the most benefits. It is about making sure the benefits you choose actually fit your plan for your life. So here's the exercise. Before you sit down at the computer and open the open enrollment is now open email, write down 5 things: your expected healthcare usage, your emergency savings, your retirement contribution rate, and your insurance needs. And then write down any major life changes that are coming for you in the next year. Marriage, divorce, new baby, child starting college, a surgery that you know is coming up. Maybe you're looking for a big bonus. Maybe you're getting closer to retirement. These things change the way that you evaluate your benefits. And do not forget your beneficiaries. This is one of the most important things with all of your benefits. Your retirement accounts and the insurance policies generally allow you to name beneficiaries. Marriages, divorces, births, deaths, all these other major life events are all reasons to review those designations. You do not want your financial plan to say one thing while your beneficiary forms say another. So my challenge for you this autumn: don't spend all your time comparing the price of the health plan while ignoring the rest of the benefits package. Look at the whole thing. Imagine two employers. Company A says, we're going to pay you $120,000 a year. And Company B says, we're going to pay you $115,000 a year. Off the cuff, we prefer Company A. But if we examine the benefits package and Company B is offering a better retirement match, they're going to pick up more of your health insurance premium, they provide stronger disability coverage, they're going to contribute to an HSA on your behalf, and they offer more equity compensation, all of a sudden that $5,000 difference between 120 and 115 doesn't tell the whole story. Your paycheck is part of your compensation. 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And every dollar of compensation has a role to play. Some pay today's bills. Some protect you from catastrophic expenses or losses. Some reduce taxes. Some build your retirement wealth. Some protect your family. And some just provide flexibility for whatever life throws at you. So when that email arrives in a couple of weeks' time, the one with the subject line that makes you want to immediately delete it, don't do that. Open that email. Take the 30 minutes. Look at the health plan. Look at the HSA, your retirement, your employer match, the life and DI, the disability. 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And ask yourself, after looking at all of those things, this question: does this benefits package still make sense for the person I am today and the financial life I'm trying to build? Your circumstances change. And sometimes the most valuable financial planning opportunity of the year isn't sitting in a brokerage account. It's in your employee benefits portal. For Opus 111 Group, I'm Andrew Harvey.
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6: 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One of my favorite guests is on the line. We've got Chris Killam, also known as the Medicine Hunter, standing by now. CNN calls Chris the Indiana Jones of natural medicine because he's, well, constantly scouring the globe searching for natural remedies. You may have seen Chris on the Dr. Oz show or maybe on PBS or CBS and also on Fox News where he does a health segment. He's been featured in the New York Times and also on ABC's 2020. Anyway, Chris is joining us today to discuss not one, but three of the hottest nutritional ingredients out there on the market today. Even better, he's teamed up with Purity today to give away a complimentary bottle to everyone out there in the listening audience. So do not, I repeat, do not change that dial. But first, a quick introduction. Chris Killam is an author and an educator. He's written 14 books. He's conducted research in over 30 countries. Again, he's been on with Oprah and Friends and Dr. Oz. Chris, welcome back to the show.
7: Thank you so much. It's always a pleasure to have a great conversation with you.
6: Now, most of us are super busy these days. We want to stay healthy, but quite frankly, it can be daunting, you know, with all the different supplements out there. Now, Chris, you've traveled all over the world learning about different natural remedies. So you really know which ingredients to look for. So tell me this, besides a good multivitamin and some fish oil, maybe a few other things, go into the three super hot nutrients you've been so jazzed about lately.
7: Well, I'm happy to do that. The three super nutrients, as we like to say, are a green tea extract, a turmeric extract called curcumin, and an extract from red wine called resveratrol. And apropos of what you said about my traveling around the world, I've extensively investigated these in their host countries. So I've been in the green tea plantations of China and India and worked with top researchers of this ingredient in those countries. With turmeric, I've been deeply involved with turmeric researchers in India and seen all of that. And with resveratrol, I've worked with scientists in Europe and also in California and Chile and South Africa, all of which are major red wine producing areas. So I've had the opportunity to investigate these things in the field, meet with the top scientists, and my conclusion is that green tea, curcumin from turmeric root, and resveratrol from red wine are remarkable health-enhancing agents that everybody can benefit from in a very, very substantial way.
6: Now, Chris, let's talk about these big three. And it's interesting that they're all found in our diet and all are considered superfoods. The green tea, the curcumin, the resveratrol. Why did you want to combine the three? There's always a method to your madness, if I can say it that way, because you combine these things together. You call it a real game changer.
7: Well, you know, when I look at these, there actually isn't a reason to put them all in separate products. They do go very well together. As you said, they're all food derived. So it's kind of like you can make a salad if you choose out of many vegetables. You don't just have to have a bowl of lettuce or a bowl of cucumbers. And while that's a little bit simplistic, the fact is that all of these are very, very rich in groups of protective compounds that are both antioxidant, so they actually protect our organ systems, so they maintain a healthy inflammatory status in the body. And this is really a big breakthrough. I also like the idea that people can get a concentrated supplement of green tea extract, curcumin extract, and resveratrol in one product with truly meaningful amounts of each one, and not have to go out and basically buy a shopping cart full of stuff.
6: Now, let's dive into the headlines and the research, especially on this green tea, because it's absolutely amazing. I know in Asia they've been using it for thousands of years for healthy aging, but what are you seeing recently in the press? I know you told me the Nutrition Research Journal in its July 2012 issue revealed that green tea significantly increased plasma antioxidant activity and whole blood glutathione. Can you recap some of these headlines and tell me why you're such a green tea advocate?
7: Okay, what you just said about increasing plasma antioxidant activity is really critical. There are many antioxidants that people consume that don't actually wind up in the body, or they don't wind up in the body in any significant amounts. The green tea antioxidants, which we know are among the most highly beneficial antioxidants in the entire world, are very well absorbed. They improve plasma antioxidant activity. That is the blood concentration of antioxidants. So what happens is you get this great concentration of antioxidant substances, which are protective compounds, floating around in the body and protecting the cells of your body, your organs, every part of your body, from premature destruction due to exposure to environmental pollutants and things in the diet. With regard to the whole blood glutathione, when we take in the right antioxidants, and not all antioxidant compounds are the right antioxidants, our bodies produce more of its own super protective compound called glutathione. So you take in the green tea extract, you build the antioxidant activity in your blood, and you also cause your body to produce this enormously beneficial, very well-studied, very powerful protective substance called glutathione. So it is remarkable. This isn't something that most high antioxidant foods or supplement ingredients do, but it does happen with a concentrated, properly made green tea extract.
6: All right, let's switch gears and talk about this curcumin, which is number two on your list. And by the way, these three ingredients are all found in the new green tea combo formula. We're going to be offering a free bottle in a few minutes, but talk to me about the curcumin, which is spelled C-U-R-C-U-M-I-N. Now, most people haven't heard of it, but scientists and researchers know it's one of the most powerful superfoods on the planet. It can positively influence our DNA, maintain joint comfort, healthy inflammation, and more. Can you share some of the incredible headlines on curcumin and tell us why you use this? And we talked about this off air a few minutes ago, this patented curcumin with greater absorption.
7: Okay. Well, first of all, I think while people might not know the term curcumin, they may well know turmeric root, which is a yellow spice, and it shows up in curries, and it's part of the 5,000-year-old Indian Ayurvedic system of medicine. I've been studying turmeric and its derivative curcumin since the 1970s, and I'll say this right off the bat, that there are almost no plant materials in the world as extensively studied as this. A couple of thousand studies can be found in the scientific and medical literature. We know that curcumin is powerfully antioxidant. We know that it has a remarkable capacity to protect the liver, and the liver is our primary detoxifying organ. It greatly enhances joint health. So if people are experiencing joint discomfort due to overuse, this really helps to relieve that. And it's also what we call cardioprotective. It helps to protect the heart. It helps to maintain normal, healthy cholesterol. And one last thing that is really kind of astounding is that curcumin actually causes your body to produce what are called neuroprotective factors in the brain. So it causes your body to produce these agents in the brain that protect the actual tissue of the nerves and the brain itself. There's almost nothing else that we know of that does this. Specifically, the curcumin that you mentioned offers about 7 times the absorption of other curcumin. So when you take 250 milligrams of this stuff, you get about 7 times the activity that you would if you took, say, a comparable amount of another curcumin extract. So this, in my opinion, is one of the most life-enhancing, protective, totally beneficial substances on Earth, and it has just decades of scientific and medical studies to back it up.
6: Now, Chris, I know that we talked already about the green tea in the curcumin in your new green tea formula, which Purity is giving away for free today. But first, tell me about the third nutrient on the list, the resveratrol, which is super hot right now. Share with us some of the headlines and the science behind resveratrol. I know the French love it, but why is it on your short list?
7: Well, resveratrol is one of those remarkable compounds that I just sort of shake my head at how many different things it does. It is found in grapes, in wine grapes. It also shows up in cranberries. What we know about resveratrol is that, like green tea and also like curcumin extract, it's profoundly antioxidant. But more than that, it shows significant properties. When you look at some of the things in the body that happen during aging as a result of fat accumulation in tissue and insulin sensitivity, resveratrol helps to protect against those things. It's a powerful immune regulator. And you know, our immune system is responsible for keeping us healthy. It is remarkably beneficial for the heart. And this is why it's considered one of the keys to the so-called French paradox. You know, the French drink a lot of red wine, they eat a lot of cheese, they smoke cigarettes, and they stay slim and they have good cardiovascular health, which just seems completely unfair. But resveratrol appears to be key in that. And additionally, there is a brain benefit like there is with the curcumin with blood flow to the brain. So when you take resveratrol, you get brain blood flow. This means you get more oxygen to the tissues of the brain. So this is on my short list for all those reasons and for about a dozen more that would just plain take too long to explain.
6: All right, again, we're talking with Chris Killam, also known as the Indiana Jones of natural medicine, sometimes called the medicine hunter as well. Chris, let's laser in on how this wonderful formula that you created in conjunction with Purity Products. I know that Purity's been in business now for, what is it, over 20 years. They've got a top rating from the Better Business Bureau, and people can get a complimentary bottle of this green tea CR today. We'll give that number out in a few minutes. But first, Chris, before we tell our listeners how they can get their very own complimentary bottle of green tea CR, tell me this. If you wanted to buy this green tea plus the patented curcumin plus the resveratrol, I mean, you'd spend close to probably at least $75 for all three bottles in the store. And yet today, Purity Products is giving away a free bottle. How are they able to do this?
7: Well, you can consider it kind of a smart bet. And what I mean by that, first of all, Purity's big, but they're also very strategic. They know that if a person who's listening will pick up the phone, call in and get their free bottle, and it really is free, as in free, as in it doesn't cost you money. 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
6: Chris, hold that thought. 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Okay, Chris, talk about some of the headlines just on the green tea that we didn't get to yet. I understand that dieters just love green tea because it supports healthy fat metabolism. Is that right? And what does the research say about green tea when it comes to weight management?
7: Well, this is one of the especially wonderful things about green tea. We know that green tea has thermogenic properties. That is, it has heat-generating properties in the body, so it actually causes your body to burn more calories. So when you eat a meal, you're going to burn more calories from that meal as a result of taking a good, well-made, concentrated green tea extract. In addition, it has specific fat oxidation properties. It actually burns fat. I'm not suggesting that you're going to lose 20 pounds in a week, but I am saying that this is going to help your body to metabolize fat more efficiently. Over time, taking a green tea extract can help you to have a better fat to lean muscle ratio. So from a weight control standpoint, this is very good news. Additionally, green tea helps to stabilize blood glucose or blood sugar. And unstable blood sugar is one of the contributing factors to increased weight. So by stabilizing

0: to better health. Explain this idea of a healthy shortcut and explain some of the top benefits as well.
1: Well, I mean, you could, for example, drink 3 cups of good concentrated green tea each day, eat at least 1 really rich curry made with a lot of turmeric root, and drink a couple of glasses of red wine. You could do that every day. Most people will not do that every day, but they still might want the benefits of 3 of the biggest superstar protective health-enhancing nutrients on the entire planet. So when I call this a daily shortcut, I'm simply saying that you can get in a capsule, in a good capsule, what you'd otherwise have to get by drinking a few cups of tea, eating at least 1 large, you know, turmeric-laden curry every day, and drinking a couple of glasses of concentrated red wine.
0: Again, we're talking with Chris Killam, the medicine hunter. Now, in this new green tea CR formula from Purity, it's really about the research. Share with us some of your favorite studies and the headlines on the curcumin that we didn't get to yet. I know this is one of your favorite ingredients for joint comfort and even for brain health.
1: Well, I especially like the liver protective, heart protective, and joint modifying properties of this stuff. The liver is our greatest detoxifying organ, and we know that we're constantly bombarded by toxins in the environment. In fact, blood studies show that newborn babies contain 200 industrial pollutants in their blood at the time of birth. So we need a functioning, super healthy, very strong liver. We might not think about our livers that much, but we need that. Mm-hmm. And we know that curcumin protects the liver. It keeps it strong. From a cardiac standpoint, it's highly beneficial for the heart. It's very good for maintaining healthy cholesterol and healthy platelet levels. And from a joint standpoint, we have innumerable studies showing overall improvement in joint health and relief and stable inflammatory activity, better joint mobility as a result of taking curcumin. I like the brain protective studies as well. You know, curcumin delivers all this. So I regard it as one of the single most important things that you can put in your body. And I'm very well aware that most people are not going to eat enough raw turmeric root to get the benefits that they should and that they can get from a concentrated curcumin extract.
0: 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Call now. All right, back to the show. Chris, I don't want to get too technical here, but these antioxidants in green tea are classified as polyphenols, and they really are super powerful and well-respected by scientists. But in this green tea CR formula, there's more. It's got the green tea, it's got the curcumin, the resveratrol that we talked about, plus grape seed extract, bioflavonoids, vitamin C. Can you talk to me about this array of really super antioxidants and polyphenols that you've put in the formula?
1: Well, yeah, I won't say that we kind of went overkill, but I will say that we really, really developed an efficient, comprehensive program here. Grape seed extract contain a group of highly specialized antioxidant compounds that not only do much of what I've already described, but also enhance the physical integrity of tissue in the blood vessels and the skin. So we put those in there for extra boost in antioxidant activity, but also for a specific type of activity that isn't as much addressed

0: by the green tea, the curcumin, and the resveratrol. The bioflavonoids enhance the overall activity of vitamin C, and vitamin C itself is one of the most important nutrients that we can possibly take in. So I would say that we were very, very thorough. You know, when we went through what could be in this product, we said, you know, what would happen if we put in grape seed extract, bioflavonoids, and vitamin C? We realized that we would have an utterly superior formula. And just to reiterate, I want people to experience dynamic health. I want people to feel great. This formula, the green tea CR, will make you feel great. And that's the purpose of it.
1: All right, Chris, I love this green tea CR combination formula. And remember, the CR stands for curcumin and resveratrol. I love that with this complimentary bottle today, our listeners can get started for free. That's great value. What would people expect to pay if they bought all of these separately in the store?
0: Well, I think if they bought high-quality products that contain these ingredients, they'd be into it for about $75 or so, possibly even $80.
1: Yeah.
0: So they'd wind up spending appreciably more than they're going to spend on the green tea CR formula. And they still wouldn't get the grape seed extract. They still wouldn't get the pine bark extract, the bioflavonoids, or the vitamin C.
1: Chris, what kind of results can people expect to see? What can they expect to feel once they start taking this formula?
0: I think that people will feel greater joint mobility and comfort. I think they'll feel more energy because these ingredients also help to stabilize and maintain natural healthy blood sugar control. I think they'll have more sustained energy throughout the day. And I would just suspect that people will have an experience of greater vitality. When you have a more highly functional immune system, you just feel more energy and better overall. It's kind of, you know, like those days when you get up and go, wow, I feel great. This is a wow, I feel great formula.
1: Now, Chris, the green tea CR, let me get this straight. It provides about 3 cups worth of green tea in each 2-capsule serving. Plus, you get the antioxidant equivalent of several servings of fruits and vegetables. Plus, you get the resveratrol and the joint comfort and brain function benefits of the curcumin. I mean, wow, all in one formula. In the last 2 minutes, talk to me about this shortcut to better health and why you want everyone listening to this program to call now for that complimentary bottle of green tea CR.
0: Okay. Fortunately, there's an immense body of science that has been growing steadily for the past 20 years, and it's really rich science now. We know that of the various plant-derived substances that exist, green tea extract, curcumin extract, and resveratrol extract are at the absolute top of the list of protective, vitality-enhancing, overall health-promoting compounds. There just isn't anything like these. They're in the green tea CR, CR standing for curcumin and resveratrol, product in meaningful amounts. People will take this product. They're going to feel the difference. You're going to feel energy. You're going to feel more vitality. You're just plain going to feel better, kind of more fluid and in that flow of good health.
1: Sure.
0: 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And given that they can get a free bottle, I'm also not saying, now put yourself at great risk and spend a lot of money. I say, no, try it free. Let the product speak for itself.
1: Chris Killam, as always, fascinating information. We appreciate your insight. Thanks so much.
0: Thank you. It's always a pleasure to speak with you.
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1: Good news on eastbound State Route 18. Work has wrapped up for the day and all lanes are back open. Just a heads up, more lane closures are expected in that area tomorrow as the work continues. But for now, all the lanes are open. Elsewhere, a collision on US 101 northbound near Gilbert Road in Tacoma is blocking the right lane. And on I-5 northbound, just south of State Route 520, a disabled vehicle there blocking the right center lane. Laura Dawn, Kixie Traffic.
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3: NBC News Radio, I'm Scott Carr. Jury deliberations will resume Tuesday in the Massachusetts triple murder trial of Lindsay Clancy. The jury started deliberations last Thursday. They were sent home again today. Clancy's admitted to strangling her three young children in 2023, but is pleading not guilty to three counts of first-degree murder. Prosecutors allege the killings were premeditated. The defense says Clancy was suffering from a postpartum psychotic break. At least two people are confirmed dead, 15 are missing after a flash flood swept through the Grand Canyon. A man's body's been found along the Colorado River, though it's not clear when or where the second body was found. Officials say the flooding damaged a key water pipeline serving tourists. As a result, the park now has limited water resources ahead of the Labor Day weekend. The death toll in the Nepal-Tibet border region after destructive floods there is now more than 930, and officials say still more than 4,400 people are missing. As of Sunday, the State Department says at least 85 Americans are still among the missing. 9 Americans have already been evacuated. Reports say President Trump is sending a message to Iran by posting what appears to be an AI-generated video of Iran's Karg Island being blown up. Here's Chris Caraggio.
4: Vice President Vance told reporters en route to a stop in Michigan that Trump says he doesn't make announcements about military actions on social media, but that Vance thinks the post is directed at Iranians. This after the U.S. and Iran exchanged strikes late Sunday after the U.S. struck two Iranian rocket launchers in the first attacks between the two countries in over a month.
3: Massachusetts will hold its primary day Tuesday, the highest profile race there between 80-year-old incumbent Ed Markey and 47-year-old Congressman Seth Moulton for the Democratic nomination for a U.S. Senate seat. Voters will also pick nominees in congressional districts for governor and other state and local offices. Scott Carr, NBC News Radio.
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5: This is Eric Ryder with a quick look at our Kixie weather outlook. Partly sunny skies through the rest of today with a high near 73, mostly cloudy tonight and a low around 57. Back to mostly sunny for Tuesday with a high near 74, but a good chance of rain on Wednesday with a high near 69. Going to be breezy as well. Gusts as high as 20 miles an hour. More rain expected for Thursday and a possible thunderstorm.
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4: 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Our office telephone number is 818-610-8088. That's 818-610-8088. We're open Monday through Saturday, 9 a.m. to 5 p.m. California time. And when you call, you can ask for me personally. My name is Milan, and my staff will put you through right away to me. And if you forget my name, don't worry about it. Just ask for a supervisor, and they'll put you through, because I don't screen our calls, because I appreciate talking to our customers, because everything other than my father's case, I learned from our customers, just as we're learning from the callers that are calling in tonight, the successes they've had with the tea. Everything that I tell people about the tea, I've learned from our customers. So I enjoy it when you call me and ask me questions, and I enjoy it when you call me and tell me about the results that you've had. And so don't hesitate to call me. The telephone number at the office is 818-610-8088. That's 818-610-8088.
3: And folks, I'll tell you right now, this is the least expensive natural product that you'll find that will help you. The least out there, bar none. Now, I'm telling you that. I'm serious. I know what I'm talking about. This will do the job and do what you want to. And the product is so inexpensive to use. It's unbelievable. Let's talk to Tom in Georgia. Tom, come on in. Welcome.
5: Hey, thank y'all. Mylan, last time you were on, you told about your father passing away, and I wanted to just personally say that I'm sorry about that. I'm glad, though, that he got to live a full life. And if you don't mind, can I tell you a quick story about my father?
4: Absolutely. I'd appreciate it.
5: It doesn't involve the tea, but are you from? Do you know anything about the Georgia Bulldogs?
4: A little bit. I love football.
5: Okay, I'm one of them. And prior to the football seasons, the coaches generally come around from town to town and give a pep rally, you know, getting the crowd ready. And in 2003, on May the 13th, we had one in Albany, and my father and I went to it, and Dad wore a lapel pin that had the 1980 national championship on it. And we had a new coach at the time named Mark Richt. And Dad went up to him and said, "Look here, before I die, I want another one of these." And Richt kind of pulled back and looked at him, and he said, "Well, how much longer do you think you're going to live?" And Dad said, "I'll be here another 10 years." He was 75. Six days later, he went out to the farm to do a little bit of work by the road, and something broke off in his system and lodged in his heart, and he was dead before he hit the ground.
4: Oh, man.
5: And I tell you the truth, that's how I want to go. I don't want to suffer or lose my mind, which my mother did. But I'm very sorry about your father, and I'm glad he was able to get that full life.
4: Well, I'll tell you, with regards to my father, he had his bouts with cancer in 1998. At that time, he was 66 years old. And once somebody gave us the tea, it took exactly 2 months for for him to get rid of a tumor that was the size of a half a brick on his pancreas. And since then, he was cancer-free for 27 years and so healthy that at the age of 90, he was still mowing my lawn, which I'd have been embarrassed about it and felt like elderly abuse if he didn't enjoy doing it, and I knew was good for him. And as a matter of fact, on our website, TahiboTeaClub.com, not even 2 years ago, we were at a friend's house, and even though every second house in my neighborhood has a swimming pool, I happen to have one that doesn't. And so we're at a friend's house that has a swimming pool, and my friend said to, you know, bring Dad over, we'll barbecue. So I did, and he says, does your dad like swimming? And I said, we used to love swimming, but since my son, who's now 27, moved away, went to college and all that 9-10 years ago, you know, we haven't been swimming. I says, but tell you what, we'll bring our trunks and we'll see what happens, right? So we went to my friend's house and went swimming. My dad loved it, right? And we got out of the pool. And then, you know, a little while later, we're getting ready to go back into the pool. Now, my friend has an unbelievable swimming pool, right? But it doesn't have any handrail to guide yourself into the pool. So it's a little, and the steps to get into the pool are steeper than a regular house step. If a regular house step is 8 inches, this is like 12 or 14 inches. So it's a little bit precarious, you know, walking in and out of the pool, right? So my friend says, my dad says to me, you know, these steps are a little bit tricky to walk in and out of. He says, where's the deep end? I'll just dive in. And so we filmed that, and so at the age of 91, you can see my dad diving into the deep end of my friend's swimming pool. So he was in great health until just before he passed. He started getting really weak and, you know, didn't want to eat, and you could see that just in general, his body was shutting down. So he didn't, you know, pass from any specific cause other than old age. And so he didn't take any pills or anything. He didn't take any painkillers or any of that type of stuff, nor did he need it. And you know, I'm happy that I was able to live a full, healthy life. On the other hand, to say that it's not a loss, I mean, that would be ridiculous. I mean, it's seriously a loss. And, you know, I miss him dearly, but I'm grateful, you know, by the grace of God that, you know, he was able to live the way he was for the rest of his life. So thank you very much for the condolences.
5: Amen. Well, Marlon, I tell you the truth, Marlon, I have given away about 15 of the books, and I don't think I've had a single bite yet. And I'm preaching the word, but I wasn't healed of anything when I started drinking it. My cat was, but I wasn't.
6: Well, you're doing a lot, my friend. Thanks a lot for being there. Appreciate it so much. Thank you.
5: Thanks both of you, and I'll get off the line.
6: Okay.
4: Thanks.
6: I tell you, you know, I'm very, very blessed. I have some of the best listeners, and I call them family. I think of any talk show out there. I believe that. I really do. They're absolutely some of the sweetest people that God ever put on earth. And that's truth. You go ahead.
4: Yeah, there's no question whatsoever. You know, I enjoy the calls that we get at the office from your listeners, and you're absolutely so right. I mean, they're so genuine about, you know, helping themselves, helping others, and, you know, the world would be a lot better place if there was a lot more people like that. Now, you know, one of the other things to keep in mind with RT is that it has no contraindications with any food, supplement, or medications. It's naturally caffeine-free. It can be drank in any quantity throughout the day by anyone over the age of 3. My family, everyone drinks it instead of water all day long. I just drink water 3 or 4 times a week when I get tired of drinking a tea. And the Tahibo tea naturally helps the body, the organs, and the immune system to heal themselves to be doing what they were supposed to be doing in the first place. And besides the beneficial properties that I've already mentioned, since the tea works through the bloodstream, it helps fortify the blood for those who are anemic while cleansing the blood of cholesterol, helping to control high blood pressure and blood sugar. Now, if you're currently taking medications for a condition, Please continue taking them until your measurements are at a level where your doctors tell you to reduce the level of medication. For example, if you're diabetic, you should be taking your blood sugar level daily in order to know your current dose of insulin and the correct dose, and you already know how to adjust it. So once you start drinking the tea, you can see when your numbers start going down. If you're taking 40 units of insulin per day, you can cut it down to 30. And then as your numbers keep going down, when they get down to 100, you can cut it to 20. And for folks that are taking insulin, they already know how to adjust the doses, because even though they're taking on average 40 units of insulin per day, some days they take 50, some days they take 30. Well, that's a whole big swing. It's like a 40% swing, so it's important to do that. And then, as we mentioned a little earlier, please don't hesitate to call me at my office. At the Tahibo Tea Club, we're open 9 a.m. to 5 p.m. California time, Monday through Saturday. Our office telephone number is 818-610-8088. One more time, that's 818-610-8088. You can ask for me personally. My name is Milan. You don't even have to remember my name. You can just ask for the supervisor, and my staff will put you through to me.
7: All right. Now, folks, got time. Come on, phone calls, 717-300-1698. Any questions you might have? You've heard great testimonies. Any questions you might have, call and ask. We really want to be able somehow to bless you with this. I've had this sponsor now for a long time. And if I did not believe in the product, I would not have him here. The product has helped thousands upon thousands of people. Will it help you? I don't know. Milan doesn't know. You don't either until you try it. You have nothing to lose by trying it. Not at all. It's cheaper than paying a doctor's visit, that's for sure. So please feel free to call and ask questions if you like. 717-300-1698. Milan, go ahead.
4: Yeah, I think the important thing to understand is that we need to give ourselves an opportunity to succeed. And that's exactly what the tea does. It gives us the best opportunity to succeed so that we can defeat the ailments, diseases, and, that sort of thing. Now, to say that, we're going to live forever would be asking a little bit too much. But the fact is that, if we can lead a happy and healthy life until we pass, I mean, that's a huge blessing. And, that's what the tea does. It allows us to have an opportunity to defeat cancers, infections, And also, as we get older, our organs start functioning at a less efficient rate. And as one of the callers earlier said, where the 92-year-old lady had better kidneys than her 55-year-old female doctor, the tea helps regenerate new cells, everything from the cells in our skin so we look better to the cells in our organs so they function properly. So it helps regenerate all the cells of the organs, from the liver to the kidney to the pancreas, even the sexual organs. Sometimes we get funny phone calls, from people that are in their 70s or 80s, and one man says to me, he says, my wife loves you. And I go, great. I says, why? Oh, our romance is so good now, he says. Instead of 1 pound, send me 8 pounds this time. I says, not a problem whatsoever. I says, but I did tell you that the tea helps regenerate the organs, and I didn't specify just one organ. I said all the organs. So it's extremely beneficial for our health in general. And I like to tell people that what the tea does is it helps the body, to heal itself.
7: Okay. And it does. It does. And again, folks, I emphasize many times, it does not taste bad. I like taste. You can add cinnamon to it, different things to flavor it up. I don't mind the taste. It tastes like mild sassafras. It's kind of refreshing. I like Mammoth Ice on it. It's refreshing. It does quench your thirst, actually. And knowing that's something that's really good for you to drink,
6: And it's just something that you have nothing to lose on. And that's just how good the tea is.

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3: My knee hurts. It's got a little arthritis, rheumatoid. I was thinking of using the leftover tea.
4: Yeah.
3: Put it in like a pouch, maybe putting it in the hot water for a while and putting it on my knee, let it sit there for four, five, 6 minutes as many times a day as I can. What do you think?

0: single hernias. And I had the surgery, came home, started running a fever. Contacted the doctor, and he thought it was from the tubing that they put in for breathing, the breathing tube. And I've had the tea. I've ordered it in bulk, and I've given it out to friends. Well, anyway, I started running this fever the very night I came home from surgery.
1: Yeah.
0: And the doctor said it's from the breathing tube, but I didn't think it was. And I was so concerned because I've had friends who get the sepsis, you know, and you hear about that terrible problem and people die. And I was black and blue from my navel to my knees. I started with the tea, and the doctor didn't order any antibiotic for me, which I thought was kind of odd. But the tea, within 5 days, I was I'm no longer running the fever. And I've been doing the tea.
1: Nice.
0: And the swelling is pretty well gone. I'm very happy with it. So I just thought I'd call in and let you know, you know, that
1: it
0: stopped the fever.
1: We tell people all the time that the tea will get rid of infections and fevers just as fast, oftentimes faster, than they will with antibiotics. You know, so with a toothache, I mean, the tea will get rid of the infection within 7 to 10 days. It takes penicillin 10 days to get rid of it. Urinary tract infection, you know, takes antibiotics 2 weeks to get rid of. With a tea, you can get rid of it in 2 weeks. And if somebody's got chronic urinary tract infections, they can just keep drinking a tea and they won't get another infection. And I'm so glad you called to tell us about that, because, you know, people need to know that they can help themselves, and not only that, help themselves naturally without any side effects and feel better faster.
0: Well, it was really fast. It was.
1: Yeah.
0: You know, I wasn't strong enough the first night. Really, I didn't. It's a little bit of a process to make it. It's not really bad, but, you know, when you come home from surgery, really, they get you out of the hospital so fast these days, and I probably should have spent 2 days there at least, you know, to recover, but they sent me home the same day of surgery. So I'm doing great, and I think the taking the tea has really prevented any infections, you know. And I think there was an infection brewing, whether it was in my lungs or from the surgery itself. You know, my body really was affected by the tea.
2: 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The Tahibo tree is an amazing tree. It never gets sick, never gets infected, and never gets infested. It's the only tree in the world that fungus does not grow on. As a result, it naturally has antifungal, anti-infection, antiviral, antibacterial, and anti-parasite properties. These benefits go a long way in helping our immune system contend with a lot of things it has to fight on

0: a daily basis. Parasites would be something like stomach problems or Lyme's disease. Inflammation would be something like rheumatoid arthritis or lupus. Infection would be any infection from a tooth infection to a bladder infection. Bacteria would be something like gum disease or stomach issues. Viral would be something like herpes, HIV, or the coronavirus. And fungus would be something like toenail fungus, yeast, or candida. But maybe more importantly, the tea builds red corpuscles in the blood, which carry oxygen to our organs and cells. And our organs and cells need oxygen to regenerate themselves. The immune system needs oxygen to develop, and cancer happens to die in oxygen. So the tea is great for healthy people because it helps regenerate new cells. Everything from the cells in our skin so we can look better to the cells in our organs so they function properly. And it can truly be miraculous for someone fighting a potentially life-threatening disease due to an infection, diabetes, or cancer. A one-pound package of tea is $59.95. 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
4: On I-5 northbound, just north of State Route 526, a disabled vehicle there blocking the left lane. And farther south, just south of State Route 520, another disabled vehicle there blocking the right center lane. In Tacoma, State Route 161 northbound near 274th Street East, a disabled vehicle there is blocking the right lane. Seattle to Everett, 48 minutes. Bellevue to Linwood, 45. Bellevue to Seattle via I-90 is a 20-minute drive. Seattle to Tacoma, 52 minutes. And Bellevue to Renton, a 28-minute commute.
5: NBC News Radio, I'm Scott Carr. The jury in the Lindsey Clancy murder trial have been excused for the day. They'll be back tomorrow for a fourth day of deliberations. Clancy's admitted to strangling her three young children in their Massachusetts home in 2023. The prosecution alleges the killings were premeditated. The defense says Clancy was suffering from a postpartum psychotic break. At least two people are dead, 15 are still missing after catastrophic flash flooding in the Grand Canyon. A man's body was recovered along the Colorado River, though it's not clear where or when the second body was found. It started Saturday when intense rainfall sent water rushing through the canyon. More than 60 people had to be airlifted to safety. President Trump is saying the U.S. will still smack Iran, even with the regime on the verge of collapse, issuing the warning while talking with reporters at the White House today about a new U.S. strike. As we hear from NBC's Matt Bradley, this comes after the U.S. and Iran exchanged strikes late Sunday.
6: The U.S. returning to its fight against Iran after a month-long break, striking Larak Island, where U.S. CENTCOM said missile launchers were preparing to deploy mines into the Strait of Hormuz.
5: Iran fired retaliatory strikes at American forces in the Middle East. Bradley reports those missiles were intercepted with no reported impacts.
6: These latest strikes are renewing concerns of a return to fighting.
5: Trump is now warning the U.S. will hit back hard. The Supreme Court Monday gave the green light to President Trump's White House ballroom, ruling 5-4 to grant Trump's emergency request to block a lower court ruling that would have stopped construction. Chief Justice John Roberts joined the court's three liberal justices in dissent. Lionel Richie's been hospitalized in an ICU as a precautionary measure after his performance in St. Louis over the weekend. Concertgoers said he appeared to be struggling toward the end of the show and had asked for a chair to sit in while performing his last song. Scott Carr, NBC News Radio.
7: This is a Bloomberg Money Minute. The U.S. and Iran trading missile attacks overnight, the first flare-up in tensions in more than a month, and it was enough to send oil prices higher, close to $86 a barrel, sparking fears about rising inflation. That sent stocks lower. At the close, the Dow was down 374 points, two-thirds of a percent lower. The Nasdaq down 32, the S&P lost 26. Chipmakers like Qualcomm and Micron ended higher after NVIDIA told Bloomberg it would invest $3.5 billion into a Taiwan-based chipmaker to help meet global demand. Shares of two big California utilities, PG&E and Edison International, both plunging 20% or more after failing to get protections from insurance claims tied to wildfires that could be sparked by their equipment. And a big decision late today from the U.S. Supreme Court, giving President Trump the okay to continue to build his new White House ballroom, at least for now, brushing aside worries from two lower courts that it's violating the law. Tom Busby, Bloomberg Radio.
8: This is Eric Reiner with a quick look at our KXY weather outlook. We'll see mostly cloudy skies through the night and a low around 57. Tuesday, mostly sunny with a high near 74. Looks like a rainy Wednesday ahead. Gonna be windy as well. Gusts as high as 20 miles an hour. We'll see a high near 69. Looks like rain moving in Wednesday night and hanging around into Thursday.